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2: Iran hits back. I'm Lisa Lacera, Fox News. Jordan says 20 ballistic missiles from Iran have been fired into its territory.
3: It followed the U.S. military disabling five oil tankers, Iranian oil tankers. They had disabled 10 in the last week after the Iranians fired ballistic missiles for the second time in 2 days at a U.S. Navy vessel. The Navy vessel was able to maneuver and evade those missiles.
2: Fox says Jennifer Griffin in Washington. A federal judge in Missouri has temporarily blocked the state from using its old congressional districts in the November election after the U.S. Supreme Court declined to get involved. The federal court action came just days after the Missouri Supreme Court said the state cannot use a new House map backed by President Trump in the November election because citizens turned in thousands of petition signatures demanding a statewide vote on it. The U.S. Supreme Court declined to take up an appeal. The head of the Smithsonian Institution is leaving his role later this year.
4: Amid tensions with the Trump administration, the Smithsonian Secretary Lonnie Bunch says he will step down at the end of the year. In a statement, Bunch says he's leaving with very mixed emotions and heartfelt gratitude. He has led the Smithsonian, which operates dozens of museums, libraries, and research facilities since 2019. But Smithsonian leadership has faced criticism from President Trump, who accuses the museums of promoting radical transformation of society. Chief Justice John Roberts, who serves as chancellor of the Smithsonian, praised Bunch, saying he's pursued excellence in the telling of our nation's history.
2: Fox's Jared Halpern at the White House. Republican Johnson Nunu will face Democrat Chris Pappas in November in the race to replace retiring New Hampshire Senator Jeanne Shaheen. Sununu spent 6 years in the U.S. House and one in the Senate before being ousted by Shaheen in 2008. 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

Hair down in my eyes, and she says hi. 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And she reaches

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2: Is set. I'm Lisa Lacerra, Fox News. One candidate is a familiar face in the Senate primary in New Hampshire.
3: President Trump's preferred candidate, former GOP Senator John Sununu, winning handily in the New Hampshire Republican primary. He faced off against former Massachusetts Senator Scott Brown. On the Democratic side, Congressman Chris Pappas fended off a challenge from Democratic Socialist Karishma Manzoor.
2: Fox's Kevin Cork. Tomorrow, the first Republican midterm convention gets underway.
4: There are 35 races that are taking up the majority of the president's attention in the last 30 days. So he's asking folks, listen, if you are ahead in the polls, you've got a safe district, let me use my time for the more vulnerable members and speak to all of you across the country tonight to kick off this reelection effort. So for the next two nights, we're going to hear from him, the vice president, also the treasury secretary, the attorney general, Donald Trump Jr., Caroline Leavitt. They're going to be spotlighting legislative wins that have made a difference, they say, in the lives of Americans.
2: Fox's Jackie Heinrich. Jordan says Iran launched 20 ballistic missiles into its territory after the U.S. military destroyed five Iranian oil tankers in response to the latest attacks on U.S. Navy ships over the weekend. The NTSB investigating Sunday's deadly crash of an Amazon cargo plane. The plane overran the runway, striking a van registered to an aviation cleaning company, killing all five people inside. Chairwoman Jennifer Homendy says they'll be interviewing the pilots tomorrow.
5: And we want to hear their account of the accident before we release a readout of the cockpit voice recorder.
2: Homendy says evidence suggests the pilots considered aborting landing before the crash. They have been released from the hospital. Two others who are on the ground remain in critical condition. A third person is in stable condition. The plane's flight data recorder has also been recovered. 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

0: Ella Fitzgerald, Tony Bennett, Nora Jones, and Dean Martin. 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
2: Away from the Republican midterm convention. I'm Lisa Lucera, Fox News. President Trump set to address the crowd tomorrow when the event kicks off in Dallas.
3: The president said the event is sold out and organizers are also, quote, saving the stage for candidates who are in tight races, and that he'll be speaking on both nights. In addition to the vice president, some cabinet members and other big names will be spotlighting legislative wins that they say helped improve the lives of Americans, from no tax on tips, overtime and Social Security, to border enforcement, energy and jobs. But House Democrats are counter-programming. They're sending a delegation here to slam Republicans for, quote, partying with their super-rich donors amid an affordability crisis.
2: Fox's Jackie Heinrich in Dallas. Former New Hampshire Republican Senator John Sununu will face Democrat Chris Pappas in November in the race to replace retiring Senator Gene Shaheen.
4: Sununu and Pappas will now face off in November. That race considered one of a handful of hot contests that could ultimately determine control of the Senate.
2: Fox's Kevin Cork. Sununu spent 6 years in the U.S. House and one term in the Senate before being ousted by Shaheen in 2008. A federal judge has temporarily blocked the state of Missouri from using its old congressional districts in the upcoming midterm elections. This coming moments after the U.S. Supreme Court let stand a ruling from Missouri's top court to use the old districts instead of new ones backed by President Trump. Iran's Revolutionary Guard claims it attacked ships that were attempting to cross what it called a prohibited and unsafe area of the Strait of Hormuz. This coming after U.S. Central Command says forces destroyed 5 Iranian crude oil carriers.
5: This is part of an ongoing effort to squeeze Iran economically. These are economic targets. 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
2: U.S. forces strike back. I'm Sue Guzman, Fox News. The United States has launched new strikes on Iranian oil tankers. We have more from Fox's Jessica Rosenthal.
3: U.S. forces struck multiple Iranian oil tankers after Iran attempted to strike a U.S. Navy ship Monday. Their attempt failed. Iranian officials recently announced they've tested a new missile called Qasem Basir and had targeted U.S. Navy assets in the Strait of Hormuz. U.S. officials said they'd never struck anything. But this new missile prompted speculation among military analysts that Iran's been receiving help from a foreign government. In recent days, Iranian officials have acknowledged economic pressures due to the U.S. blockade, with Iran's President Masoud Pezeshkian warning in an interview that those pressures may erode public support. Jessica Rosenthal, Fox News.
2: Iranian state media says the Revolutionary Guard attacked two U.S. destroyers with ballistic missiles. President Trump awarding a 9/11 hero the nation's highest civilian honor. Fox's Jared Halpern has more.
4: Known as the man in the red bandana, Wells Crowther is credited with saving 18 lives on 9/11 as he ran up and down a staircase helping survivors escape the South Tower.
5: But he willingly made all of these trips up and down, up and down, up and down, over and over again, saving life after life.
4: At a ceremony honoring first responders, President Trump posthumously awarded the Presidential Medal of Freedom to Crowther, a volunteer firefighter working in finance at the World Trade Center in 2001. He died when the tower collapsed. President Trump will mark the 25th anniversary of the terror attacks at the Pentagon on Friday. At the White House, Jared Halpern, Fox News.
2: I'm Mary Knight in New Hampshire. In the GOP Senate race, Trump endorsed former Senator John Sununu, defeated former Massachusetts Senator Scott Brown. Democratic Senator Jean Shaheen retired after three terms, opening up the seat. The Democratic nomination won by Chris Pappas. 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
2: Fresh strikes on Iran. I'm Ted Lindner, Fox News. The U.S. has launched new strikes on Iranian oil tankers. Fox's Jessica Rosenthal with more.
3: U.S. forces struck multiple Iranian oil tankers after Iran attempted to strike a U.S. Navy ship Monday. Their attempt failed. Iranian officials recently announced they've tested a new missile called Qasem Basir and had targeted U.S. Navy assets in the Strait of Hormuz. U.S. officials said they'd never struck anything. But this new missile prompted speculation among military analysts that Iran's been receiving help from a foreign government. In recent days, Iranian officials have acknowledged economic pressures due to the U.S. blockade, with Iran's President Masoud Pezeshkian warning in an interview that those pressures may erode public support. Jessica Rosenthal, Fox News.
2: The Israeli government's responding after the U.K. imposed sanctions on illegal Israeli settlements in the West Bank. Fox's Steve Harrigan with more from Tel Aviv.
4: The Israeli reaction was quick, shutting down the British consulate in East Jerusalem and banning a number of British officials from entering Israel. Violence has become a part of daily life in the West Bank between Palestinians, Jewish settlers, and increasingly Israeli soldiers. In the village of Kusra, Israeli Prime Minister Netanyahu condemned what he calls criminal violence. Trade between the West Bank and UK is minimal, mainly agricultural items like citrus fruit, making the ban largely symbolic. Opposition politicians in the UK say the decision could also have an impact at home. Conservatives warn the ban could encourage more anti-Semitic violence in Britain.
2: Nations like Canada, France, and the UK have recognized a Palestinian state. Primary night in New Hampshire in the GOP Senate race, Trump endorsed former Senator John Sununu has defeated former Massachusetts Senator Scott Brown. Democrat Senator Jean Shaheen retired after three terms, opening up the seat. She defeated Sununu 18 years ago. 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
2: In the crosshairs. I'm Sue Guzman, Fox News. The U.S. military destroyed five Iranian crude oil tankers in the Gulf of Oman at Karg Island. The latest from Fox's Christina Coleman.
3: CENTCOM says the strikes are in response to Iran targeting a U.S. Navy warship with ballistic missiles twice over the past 2 days. The warship dodged the attacks and no one on board was injured. This comes as the U.S. Navy continues to enforce the U.S. blockade against Iran. But Democrats continue to criticize Trump over this military conflict. Meantime, Iran is saying they confiscated a U.S. underwater sea drone. U.S. officials say not a problem. They say this drone was not armed, had no classified information, and they believe it had died from overuse and had been in the water for over a day.
2: President Trump awarding a 9/11 hero the nation's highest civilian honor. Fox's Jared Halpern has more.
4: Known as the man in the red bandana, Wells Crowther is credited with saving 18 lives on 9/11 as he ran up and down a staircase helping survivors escape the South Tower.
5: But he willingly made all of these trips up and down, up and down, up and down, over and over again, saving life after life.
4: At a ceremony honoring first responders, President Trump posthumously awarded the Presidential Medal of Freedom to Crowther, a volunteer firefighter working in finance at the World Trade Center in 2001. He died when the tower collapsed. President Trump will mark the 25th anniversary of the terror attacks at the Pentagon on Friday. At the White House, Jared Halpern, Fox News.
2: Primaries held in New Hampshire Tuesday in the GOP Senate race. Trump endorsed former Senator John Sununu, has defeated former Massachusetts Senator Scott Brown. Democratic Senator Jean Shaheen retired after 3 terms opening up the seat. The Democratic nomination was won by Chris Pappas, who defeated Democratic Socialist Karishma Mansour. 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
2: Republicans set to rally in Dallas tonight. I'm Ted Lindner, Fox News. President Trump, Vice President Vance, and GOP House and Senate nominees expected to be on stage Wednesday evening at the American Airlines Center in Dallas for the first ever National Party Convention in a midterm year. Will this draw voters out in November? Fox's Evan Brown takes a look from Dallas.
3: President Trump undoubtedly excites his Republican base, but he's not on the ballot. And often the work of getting voters to the polls is very local. And that means phone calls, door knocking, and word of mouth.
4: We need to focus to keep the voters' attention. It's important for them to stay on board.
3: Margaret Ann Lopez proudly showed up for barbecue and a meeting of the Irving, Texas Republican Club. Club President Chip Black says they're hoping to get whatever red voters out in what's often blue Dallas County.
5: Because there are a lot of people who love Trump. Oh, you have to bring in, have them come in and vote for the down ballot people also.
3: In Dallas, Eben Brown, Fox News.
2: The U.S. has launched new strikes on Iranian oil tankers. Fox's Jessica Rosenthal.
6: U.S. forces struck multiple Iranian oil tankers after Iran attempted to strike a U.S. Navy ship Monday. Their attempt failed. Iranian officials recently announced they've tested a new missile called Qasem Basir and had targeted U.S. Navy assets in the Strait of Hormuz. U.S. officials said they'd never struck anything. But this new missile prompted speculation among military analysts that Iran's been receiving help from a foreign government. In recent days, Iranian officials have acknowledged economic pressures due to the U.S. blockade, with Iran's President Masoud Pezeshkian warning in an interview that those pressures may erode public support. Jessica Rosenthal, Fox News.
2: And it was primary night in New Hampshire in the GOP Senate race. Trump endorsed former Senator John Sununu, has defeated former Massachusetts Senator Scott Brown. Democrat Senator Jean Shaheen retired after three terms, opening up the seat. She defeated Sununu 18 years ago. The Democratic nomination won by Chris Pappas, who defeated Democratic Socialist Karishma Manzoor. 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
2: From the Republican midterm convention, I'm Sue Guzman, Fox News. The first ever GOP midterm convention set to get underway tonight in Dallas, Texas, and President Trump expected to be the headliner for both days.
3: This two-day-long Republican national midterm convention won't handle party business like the presidential ones because nobody needs to renominate President Trump, but it is the hope of the president and his party that the attention will push enough Republican voters to get out and vote in November. The GOP often sees lower turnout in non-presidential years, and the president knows GOP control of both the House and the Senate hang in the balance. While the president will speak both nights, Vice President Vance gives tonight's keynote at the arena. In Dallas, Eben Brown, Fox News.
2: Primaries held in New Hampshire Tuesday in the GOP Senate race. Trump endorsed former Senator John Sununu, defeated former Massachusetts Senator Scott Brown. Democratic Senator Jean Shaheen retired after three terms, opening up that seat. And the Democratic nomination was won by Chris Pappas, who defeated Democratic Socialist Karishma Mansour. United States military destroying five Iranian crude oil tankers in the Gulf of Oman and Karg Island. We have the latest from Fox's Christina Coleman.
4: CENTCOM says the strikes are in response to Iran targeting a U.S. Navy warship with ballistic missiles twice over the past 2 days. The warship dodged the attacks and no one on board was injured. This comes as the U.S. Navy continues to enforce the U.S. blockade against Iran. But Democrats continue to criticize Trump over this military conflict. Meantime, Iran is saying they confiscated a U.S. underwater sea drone. U.S. officials say not a problem. They say this drone was not armed, had no classified information, and they believe it had died from overuse and had been in the water for over a day.
2: Secretary of State Rubio vowing the U.S. won't allow Iran's attacks to go unanswered. 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
2: A midterm rally set for Dallas starting tonight. I'm Ted Lindner, Fox News. President Trump, Vice President Vance, and GOP House and Senate nominees expected to be on stage tonight at the American Airlines Center in Dallas for the first ever national party convention in a midterm year. But the question is, will this draw voters out in November? Fox's Evan Brown taking a look at that.
3: President Trump undoubtedly excites his Republican base, but he's not on the ballot. And often the work of getting voters to the polls is very local. And that means phone calls, door knocking, and word of mouth.
4: We need to focus to keep the voters' attention. It's important for them to stay on board.
3: Margaret Ann Lopez proudly showed up for barbecue at a meeting of the Irving, Texas Republican Club. Club President Chip Black says they're hoping to get whatever red voters out in what's often blue Dallas County.
5: Because there are a lot of people who love Trump, but you have to bring in, have them come in and vote for the down ballot people also.
3: In Dallas, Eben Brown, Fox News.
2: The U.S. launching new strikes on Iranian oil tankers.
6: U.S. forces struck multiple Iranian oil tankers after Iran attempted to strike a U.S. Navy ship Monday. Their attempt failed. Iranian officials recently announced they've tested a new missile called Qasem Basir and had targeted U.S. Navy assets in the Strait of Hormuz. U.S. officials said they'd never struck anything. But this new missile prompted speculation among military analysts that Iran's been receiving help from a foreign government. In recent days, Iranian officials have acknowledged economic pressures due to the U.S. blockade, with Iran's President Masoud Pezeshkian warning in an interview that those pressures may erode public support. Jessica Rosenthal, Fox News.
2: And in the state of New Hampshire, primary night on Tuesday in the GOP Senate race, Trump endorsed former Senator John Sununu, defeated former Massachusetts Senator Scott Brown. Democrat Senator Jean Shaheen retired after three terms, opening up the seat. She defeated Sununu 18 years ago. The Democrat nomination won by Chris Pappas. 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
2: A socialist in New Hampshire will not go to the Senate. I'm Dave Anthony, Fox News. Unlike in Michigan and Florida, the socialist candidate in New Hampshire's Democratic primary lost big time. Congressman Chris Pappas defeated Karishma Mansour by more than 30 points.
3: Voters of New Hampshire have sent a clear message. They're fed up with what's happening in our politics, and they're ready for change.
2: Pappas will face a Republican former Senator John Sununu, who defeated another ex-GOP Senator Scott Brown in that primary. Sununu was backed by President Trump and is trying to win back the seat he lost to retiring Democratic Senator Jeanne Shaheen in 2008.
4: Meantime, President Trump heads to Texas to deliver the keynote address at the Republican midterm convention. The president saying on Truth Social, the Republican National Convention in Dallas is really hot. Everybody wants to be there, but we're really asking only those candidates that are in tight races, a little up, a little down, or even to speak. We want to save the quote-unquote stage for them.
2: Fox's Madeline Rivera. The president will speak tonight and close out the convention tomorrow night after an address from Vice President Vance. Now, the president is escalating the trade fight with Canada after it retaliated to U.S. tariffs with new tariffs on American imports yesterday. There's a new plan to ban some Canadian goods, from dairy products to alcoholic drinks to motorcycles. Iran has targeted Americans again, launching missiles at U.S. bases in Jordan, but they were either intercepted or off track. No casualties reported.
5: It followed the U.S. military disabling 5 oil tankers, Iranian oil tankers. They had disabled 10 in the last week after the Iranians fired ballistic missiles for the second time in 2 days at a U.S. Navy vessel. The Navy vessel was able to maneuver and evade those missiles.
2: Fox's Jennifer Griffin at the gas pump today. 7 cents higher for AAA's national average for regular, now $4.22. 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
2: Escalating the trade war with Canada. I'm Dave Anthony, Fox News, and it's not just tariffs this time. The president is writing a ban on some imports in 3 weeks.
3: The president has issued a series of executive orders banning Canadian alcoholic beverages, some dairy goods, and motorbikes. President Trump responding to Canada's retaliatory tariffs, saying Ottawa was discriminating against American products. The Canadian government's called the bans unjustified, warning of the impact on workers, families, and businesses.
2: Fox's Jonathan Savage. Iran has targeted Americans again, launching missiles at U.S. bases in Jordan, but they were either shot down or missed after the U.S. military blew up five Iranian oil tankers following another failed Iran attempt to attack an American warship. Secretary of State Marco Rubio says,
4: for every time they do that or try to do that, they're going to lose tankers.
2: Oil prices are up another 2%, and gas has really been pumped up 7 cents today, putting AAA's national average for regular at $4.22 per gallon. Diesel also rose to a new all-time high of $5.94. And that's an issue for Republicans holding a midterm convention 8 weeks before the elections in Dallas tonight and tomorrow. Fox's Evan Brown is there.
5: The cost of living may just be what President Trump and Republicans will need to tackle at this first ever midterm RNC. The local Republicans already have been.
6: What can I control at the local level is our property tax rates. So that's what we've been working on is making sure we lower that.
5: David Pfaff is on the city council in Irving, Texas, outside Dallas. He met up with the Irving Republican Club Tuesday. He'd advised the president to keep affordability in mind.
6: They need to have the same message. What are we doing? That's going to affect your pocketbook at the end of the day.
2: Now, President Trump will address the convention both nights. A Republican, he backed one in New Hampshire in a Senate primary.
7: Give the Granite State a senator who'll put the people of New Hampshire first.
2: Former Senator John Sununu trying to win that seat back beat Republican Scott Brown in the primary. He'll face Chris Pappas in November. 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
2: Iran warns of a dangerous escalation. I'm Dave Anthony, Fox News, putting out a statement condemning the latest U.S. military strikes.
3: After the five Iranian tankers were destroyed, Iran tried again, this time to try to hit U.S. forces in Jordan. They launched a ballistic missile attack. Jordan says 18 of those missiles were intercepted. Two of the missiles fell harmlessly in an unpopulated area.
2: That's Fox's Steve Harrigan in Tel Aviv. Oil prices up again today, and so is what we were paying at the gas pump. Up 7 cents this morning. AAA's national average for regular 422 per gallon. Diesel hit a new record high today of 594. As President Trump intensifies the trade war with Canada beyond tariffs. After Canada put fees on U.S. imports in retaliation, he posted on Truth Social,
4: "From now on, no reciprocity. No access."
2: Fox's Peter Ducey at the White House reports starting September 29th.
4: These Canadian products are just banned, cannot be shipped to the United States. It is some alcoholic beverages, some dairy products, and some large motorcycles.
2: The president may talk about that tonight in Texas when he addresses the first ever Republican midterm convention 8 weeks before the elections.
5: A chance for candidates, mainly for House and Senate, to get up and make big speeches. Many of those candidates, first-timers and incumbents, are in tight races with Democrats, and those races will determine control of the Congress.
2: Fox's Evan Brown in Dallas. A Trump-backed Republican won a Senate primary in New Hampshire. John Sununu.
6: We focused on the issues important to voters across New Hampshire. Right? Economy, jobs.
2: Sununu, a former senator trying to win that seat back in New Hampshire, beat another ex-GOP Senator Scott Brown. Sununu will face Democrat Chris Pappas.
7: This is one of the biggest matchups that could determine control of the chamber in November. Congressman Chris Pappas was able to fend off a challenge from Democratic Socialist Karishma Mansour. He won by a pretty big gap, clinching about 65% of the vote.
2: That's Madeline Rivera. 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
2: Taking the trade war with Canada to another level. I'm Dave Anthony, Fox News. After Canada imposed tariffs on American imports, retaliating to the Trump tariffs, the president put a plan in place to not even let some Canadian goods into the U.S. starting September 29th.
3: Some alcoholic beverages, some dairy products, and some large motorcycles from Canada.
2: Fox's Peter Ducey at the White House.
3: The law President Trump is using here lets a president ban products from countries that he or she thinks are discriminating against U.S. commerce.
2: Iran is warning of a dangerous escalation in the conflict after the U.S. military destroyed five more oil tankers, prompting Iran to launch missiles targeting American bases in Jordan, but those were shot down or missed.
4: CENTCOM just posted no U.S. Navy warship has been struck. All IRGC attempted attacks failed. Meanwhile, U.S. forces have successfully destroyed 10 Iranian tankers in just the last week. These vessels were part of a multi-billion dollar shadow network that funds the IRGC, and Iran cannot defend them.
2: Fox's Steve Harrigan in Tel Aviv. All that's driving up oil prices again, and at the gas pump, a 7-cent surge this morning. AAA's national average for regular, $4.22 a gallon. Diesel jumped to a new record high. It's $5.94. Democrats blame President Trump for that. He and Republicans will gather today and tomorrow at the first ever GOP midterm convention in Texas.
5: It is the hope of the president and his party that the attention will push enough Republican voters to get out and vote in November. The GOP often sees lower turnout in non-presidential years, and the president knows GOP control of both the House and the Senate hang in the balance.
2: Fox's Evan Brown in Dallas. The National Transportation Safety Board plans to interview the pilots who survived the Amazon plane crash in Miami Sunday that left five others dead. Plane overshot the runway. NTS investigators say that the flight recorders show they considered aborting the landing, but didn't. 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
2: Republicans are gathering in Dallas, Texas. I'm Dave Anthony, Fox News, where they'll do something they never have in a non-presidential election year. Congressman Jim Jordan just told Fox Business.
3: I think this midterm convention is a great way to sort of kick off and jumpstart and get people energized and fired up about coming out to vote for Republicans in 7.5 weeks.
2: President Trump will deliver the keynote address tonight and then deliver the convention closing speech tomorrow as Democrats blame him and the war he started with Iran for rising gas prices, up another 7 cents this morning. AAA's national average for regular $4.22 per gallon. Diesel's up to a record high $5.94. Iran also dealing with high prices and fuel shortages as it warns of a dangerous escalation after the U.S. blew up 5 Iranian oil tankers following another failed Iran attack targeting a U.S. warship. And another Iranian attack also failed and at American bases in Jordan.
4: At least 18 of those missiles were intercepted, according to Jordan. 2 of them fell harmlessly in the desert. And as all this goes on, the U.S. blockade of all Iran's ports continues. No oil has crossed through that blockade since July. And Iran has just had to raise the price on gasoline, something that in the past has spurred street protests inside of Iran.
2: Fox's Steve Harrigan in Tel Aviv. The U.S.-Canada trade war also escalating, going beyond tariffs, with a plan to ban some Canadian imports starting September 29th.
5: Alcoholic beverages, some dairy goods, and motorbikes. President Trump responding to Canada's retaliatory tariffs, saying Ottawa was discriminating against American products.
2: Fox's Jonathan Savage. The pilots who survived Sunday's Amazon cargo plane crash in Miami will be interviewed by the National Transportation Safety Board. NTSB investigator Chi-Hoon Shin says that flight recorders show they considered aborting the landing.
6: The thrust reverser and the speed brakes were not deployed.
2: The plane overshot the runway, smashed into vehicles, and killed 5 people. 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
11: The Rays were in Atlanta on Tuesday, taking on the Braves in Game 1 of a 3-game series, and Junior Caminero wasted very little time getting the Rays on the board in the first.
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13: Swing and there it goes. Deep in the air to left field, 1-0 Rays. Junior Caminero with number 39, halfway up the left field grandstand, and the Rays score in the first, 1-0.
11: Liam Hicks would hit a 2-run homer in the third, and Yandy Diaz would go deep in the eighth. Then in the ninth, it was Richie Palacios with the cherry on top for Tampa Bay.
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11: And the Rays would go on to a 7-1 win. They'll go for the series victory in Atlanta. 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

0: Living of the Beatles. 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You remember that one? That'll be a classic forever. Good morning. And welcome to Freedom Works, the Paul Molloy Show, along with my buddy and partner, Big Ed Davis. We thank you for joining us. I am indeed Paul Molloy. We have a lot going on this Wednesday, September the 9th. In a few minutes, we'll be joined by Mark Thornton of the Mises Institute. Going to talk with him about the expanded trade fight between the U.S. and Canada. It's gotten worse even than when it started, and whether it can do any good, this fight, for either country. So stay tuned for that in just a few minutes. And U.S. forces report destroying 10 Iranian tankers. 10! In an ongoing conflict that sees oil prices now rising to over $100 a barrel. Yike. We're going to be talking about all of that. Meantime, listen to this. A drug developed for lung disease may have the unexpected bonus of making people biologically younger. Indeed, younger. We're going to tell you about that as well. And how about this for an ultimate top 10? Speaking about trading, how about the top 10 biggest U.S. trading partners around the world? We will give you that towards the end of the show. 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So, it's nice to be back. We took a long break. I hope you had good Labor Day weekend. We got a, it's kind of like, I don't know, even though it's not really the fall, for some reason, because as a kid, you know, Labor Day always meant that you started school that week. And I was never one to want to get back to school, and I always, you know, kind of, I mean, I enjoyed Labor Day, but usually that following Tuesday we were back in class, you know. I don't know if that was the same situation for you up in New York when you were growing up.
1: Well, a lot of things are different. I mean,
0: yeah, they are.
1: You know, here they're back in August, and it feels absolutely nothing like fall outside.
0: It does not feel like. Of course, we're in Florida.
1: Yeah, it's not even close. So,
0: it's just, in fact, for most of the country,
1: if you want to feel fall around here, you stick your head in the freezer.
0: That's about right. That's true. We're gonna, but you know, it's the start of. We're gonna talk about this later. The start of football is now back in the air again, and. People are kind of focusing in, I guess, on elections are coming up this year. So there's a lot of things going on, and we're going to be talking about them. In the meantime, the U.S. Central Command today rejected claims by Iran that it struck two U.S. Navy destroyers operating in the Middle East, saying that the American warship was hit. They say that's not true, said it's completely false. But this war is going on. Iran also claimed that it captured an unmanned U.S. sub drone near the Strait of Hormuz, near the entrance there, while the Pentagon says the unmanned vessel had malfunctioned more than a day earlier. So back and forth we go. CENTCOM, again, that's U.S. Central Command, said we, meaning the U.S., have destroyed 10 Iranian tankers over the past week, calling the vessels part of a multi-billion dollar shadow network used to fund the Iranian General Command, basically. Oil prices, in the meantime, this is not good news for us, but they've climbed above $100 a barrel today. Now, that is the first time It's gotten that high in nearly 6 weeks. As escalating attacks on the tankers and energy facilities in the Middle East raise fears of further disruption to global supplies. So,
1: Paul, when gas prices get high, and they haven't hit the highest of... Joe Biden has that trophy.
0: Yeah. Distinction, yes.
1: $5.02 a gallon.
0: Right, I remember.
1: So when we say gas prices are up and oil is up, we have to think like the Democrats. Remember what they said 3 or 4 years ago? If gas prices are high, go buy an EV. Go buy an electric vehicle.
0: Yes.
1: It's the perfect time. Because then you don't have to worry about gas prices no more.
0: There you go. Let's go get our electric vehicles.
1: Yep.
0: Get a plug.
1: So you big plug. You need a big plug. Yeah.
0: A very big plug.
1: See, that's the biggest misconception. Because actually, my half-sister was thinking about getting an EV a couple of years ago. She goes, she said, what's with the deal with the tires? They cost like twice as much.
0: Yeah, they do, don't
1: And
0: they?
1: Can I just run an extension cord from the garage to charge it up? I go, no. No, you can't run an extension cord out there and just plug it. It's not a golf cart.
0: Yeah.
1: So, no, you have to have an electrician come in, rewire your house, basically.
0: Yeah.
1: It costs you a few thousand dollars.
0: My sister-in-law, my brother's wife, does have an electric car.
1: Mm-hmm.
0: However, when they charge it, and they do have a charging station in their house, believe it or not, in the garage, it takes them like six to eight hours. I mean, you just literally, it's an overnight experience, basically.
1: And the thing is that gets me is where does that power come from? Fossil fuels?
0: Ultimately, it does come from fossil fuels. Sure.
1: That's like that. There was that one meme that guy had a generator hooked to the back of his Tesla that
0: he
1: could
0: did?
1: Charge it up. Yeah, so
0: he connected the generator to the back of his Tesla.
1: So if he ran out of electricity, he could charge it up anywhere. I don't know if that would have worked, but there was a picture.
0: Work?
1: I don't know.
0: Don't you have to connect it to something?
1: And I told you there was one charging station on Sand Key. One.
0: You did mention that.
1: And they took it out, so I had to stop and ask the city of Dunedin worker, what happened?
0: Yeah, really?
1: Well, it wasn't being used enough, and it was just too expensive upkeep.
0: Yeah. I'm not sure that the EVs are quite ready for prime time.
1: Well, they were the answer in, 4 or 5 years ago, so why can't it be now?
0: Well, it ain't yet. All right, we're going to take our break. When we come back, a buddy of ours, Mark Thornton of the Mises Institute up in Auburn, Alabama, is going to be here. We're going to talk about the expanded trade fight between the U.S. and Canada.
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3: Wake up, little Susie, wake up.
1: Hey, we are back.
3: Wake up,
1: it is a Wednesday, yes. Hump Day. It seems like it probably feels like it's earlier than Wednesday, right? Because we had this long Labor Day weekend. But heck, we're in the middle of the week already. Meantime, the White House said yesterday the administration will ban imports of Canadian dairy products, most alcoholic beverages, and get this, Ed, you're a motorcycle guy, motorcycles, marking a sharp escalation in this trade war between the neighboring countries. The restrictions will reportedly take effect basically at the end of this month.
4: So they're going to restrict alcoholic beverages.
1: Yeah.
4: Gee, I don't know if I could go a day without that Molson beer. I don't know.
1: You know, what is that other company that makes vodka in Canada?
4: Canadian whiskey, isn't it?
1: And there's Canadian whiskey. Yeah. There's a bunch of things. Anyway, this is the latest action between the U.S. and Canada. Excuse me. Trump and that prime minister up there, they just don't get along. So we brought in Mark Thornton, a good friend of ours. He's the senior fellow at the great Mises Institute in Auburn, Alabama. He's also book review editor of the Quarterly Journal of Austrian Economics. Mises Institute, named after the great Austrian economist Ludwig von Mises. Mark, welcome back to Freedom Works.
5: You.
1: Yeah, it's our pleasure to have you. Hope you had a good Labor Day weekend, by the way.
5: Excellent. Fall is here, and our friends from the University of Florida are going to be coming up and visiting us mid-season.
1: Aha!
5: To play some games.
1: Yes.
5: First time in many years.
1: Auburn and Florida, great rivals. Not as great as Auburn and Alabama, but still big time rivalry. So what is going on, Mark, with Donald Trump and Canada? He talked about making Canada the 51st state, doesn't get along with their prime minister. We got these tariffs going back and forth. Do tariffs in the long run help anybody?
5: Absolutely not. I mean, they're a self-defeating policy meant to serve, particular special interest groups in your country, but they hurt the other side, and they hurt your consumers, and they hurt your the competitiveness of your industries, and no situation in history really exemplifies that than our trade dispute, which is now only a month long, with Canada, our northern neighbor. And so it's another example of the self-serving politicians. Now, Trump, does not get along with Carney, Minister Carney, but Mr. Carney can count, whereas he really didn't get along with Prime Minister Trudeau,
1: no,
5: who was a lefty lunatic. But it does, you know, hurt the voters that they represent on both sides. And really, this far into the trade war, which is the first few steps, and hopefully it'll go away soon rather than escalate, but the tariffs on steel and automotive parts and automotives and vehicles going both ways is a great example, because we're hurting, you know, the Canadians are hurting themselves, we're hurting ourselves, it's driving up costs, it's driving up prices on both sides of the border.
1: Right.
5: But more importantly, because our steel and auto companies are trading across the border, trying to find the lowest cost, it's hurting both of our competitiveness against, you know, other imports from other countries coming into Canada, coming into the United States. We're putting ourselves at a disadvantage. So this game playing, and hopefully all that is, you know, and serving a bone to political interest groups, but it must go away, or we're just shooting ourselves in the foot. But there are nuclear options which could be devastating to, you know, all of us.
1: When you say nuclear options, you're talking about what exactly? Are you using the word nuclear as in military, or what do you mean by nuclear?
5: No.
1: Okay.
5: No, I have a hard time believing that there would be any military.
1: Of course not.
5: Intervention there, the way there is in other countries. I mean, protectionism does lead to war, and that's historically the case, and that's what we see panning out in front of us in kind of a cloaked fashion around the globe. But the nuclear options with respect to the Canadian trade agreements.
1: Right.
5: Involve diesel fuel and fertilizer.
1: Yeah. Huge products.
5: Yeah. I mean, for example, diesel fuel, which is already up in the United States 50% this year because of our misadventure in the Persian Gulf. We get a lot of diesel fuel and diesel crude from Canada. Most of the country is highly dependent. We get a huge percentage of our crude, and cutting that off would be catastrophic. It would lead to astronomical increases in diesel fuel prices, which, of course, is our transportation system, our airplanes, trucks, 18-wheelers, trains, and all the agricultural vehicles run on diesel. So everything would be terrible. Everything would be, it would hurt across the border. It would be, because of the transportation bottlenecks, you know, it would be like Tampa getting hit by a hurricane in terms of the things that weren't on the shelves or the higher prices that we couldn't afford.
1: That's a very scary scenario, yeah, to have that diesel problem. You know, it's interesting because
5: Those were left off. Those were left off currently so far.
1: Wow.
5: Diesel is not included.
1: What, just to linger on that a little bit, why would the United States not be able to produce more diesel with all of the resources we have? Why have we been depending on Canada for diesel fuel?
5: Well, it depends on the type of crude you have. And Canada has just a boatload of the type of crude oil that is set up to be turned into diesel fuel and jet fuel, just like the Persian Gulf is.
1: Okay.
5: That's why diesel prices are so high, is because, you know, we're getting cut off from the Persian Gulf and a lot of the refining, which is refining specifically for diesel fuel, is being destroyed in the Persian Gulf and destroyed in Russia by the Ukrainians. And we don't have a lot of refining capacity. Now, many, many years into the future, we're going to get some because of the supposed flow of Venezuelan oil. But the Canadians have this crude, and they have the refining capacity, and they've invested in crude into diesel refining capacity in the United States. Mm-hmm. You got to remember, there's a lot of cross-border investment. You know, our trade deficit of $67 billion with Canada means that Canadians are investing, you know, more than $60 billion a year into the U.S. economy or U.S. government bonds. So, you know, that's the flip side of the trade deficit.
1: Yeah, there are no winners in this. There are no winners. In fact, first of all, we're talking with Mark Thornton, who is the senior fellow at the Mises Institute. And I wanted to talk just about the whole concept of Ludwig von Mises and Austrian economics when it comes to things like tariffs. I mean, this goes against it would be wonderful if we had no trade barriers with other countries. You know, theoretically, we, sell them our product without a tariff. They sell us back the same way. It doesn't work in the real world because there is a protectionism instinct of every country because they want to sell their products to their consumers and not have some other country sending in products at a lower price, but yet it still goes on. But what would Ludwig von Mises, if he were still around, think about the whole concept of tariffs between countries?
5: Well, I mean, he abhors that. He wrote a great deal. I wrote a paper just last year during the election that was published in a book on trade. And he wrote a great deal. He was very concerned about it. He thought that free international trade was the backbone of our standard of living and increases in the standard of living because you produce things at the lowest possible cost. And what he would recommend for the U.S. is to unilateral free trade with other nations or at least shrink the current barriers over time to nothing so that American companies were getting materials and energy and oil and, you know, all that and labor at the lowest possible cost from the most efficient producers so that our companies could be the most competitive in the world. And he felt that trade barriers, and he showed this historically, led to conflict and ultimately to war. And so there is that. You know, when I say nuclear option, that's not the military option, but it is related to protectionism. And the other nuclear option is fertilizer, and this is, of course, much more important to the Tampa area and my investments personally. Tampa knows because, Canada, we rely on Canada for potash. And Canada relies on Florida for phosphorus.
1: Oh yes,
5: and
1: right.
5: you have to have potash, you have to have phosphorus and nitrogen, so that fertilizers with all three of those ingredients can be produced, like Mosaic does in Florida. I mean, it has hundreds of employees in Tampa and thousands of employees in all the counties surrounding Tampa. And then that fertilizer, you know, is sold as a combination product throughout Florida, throughout the United States, and indeed throughout the world. I mean, Mosaic serves hundreds and thousands of customers that feed billions of people, literally, right there
1: right.
5: from freaking, you know, the Tampa Bay area.
1: Yeah.
5: You know, you think of yourself as a tourist and, you know, that kind of thing, retirees. But you provide a vital ingredient in the world food chain, and without that, the price of food, everything from basic grains on up to meat. So anybody who's a vegetarian on up to somebody on the carnivore diet is going to suffer tremendously if we were to close the border with Canada, preventing our phosphorus going to Canadian farms and their potash coming down. And, the Persian Gulf situation, Mosaic had to shut down its facilities in Louisiana because there wasn't enough sulfur to make the overall products. And so, you know, who knows about sulfur? Who knows about these things?
1: Right.
5: It happens automatically in free international trade, you know, where
1: right.
5: the lowest cost goes to the most efficient,
1: exactly,
5: and then
1: right.
5: consumer prices come down.
1: If we could only get back to understanding, as Ludwig von Mises did, and others, that if you can open up relationships trade-wise with all of the different countries, it ends up in the long run benefiting everyone. Now, Donald Trump claims that he was trying to get our manufacturing base expanded again because we had lost certain things that we used to make that other countries make. Well, if the other countries make that particular product better, allow them to make it. We will make other things better than they will. We will buy the products they make better than us. They will buy the products we make better than them. It employs a lot of people, and the consumer is the one that wins, right?
5: Oh, yeah, and you know, we want America to be producing the high-end stuff. We don't want to, you know, the steel and autos and that kind of television sets. That's all 20th century. We want to be 21st century. We want high-end jobs producing high incomes, and that comes from efficiency, competitiveness, the American spirit, American creativity. You know, the Apple company, you know, all of their employees make huge amounts of money, but they're involved in software technology and design and apps and all that. They don't sit around on an assembly line putting iPhones together. That's, you know, almost,
1: right.
5: you know,

0: And while we're inventing the future,
1: exactly, concentrating on
0: feeding
1: other
0: the world. Yeah, that's the future, and free trade is the only way we're going to survive as the top dog in the world economy.
1: Mark Thornton, it is always a pleasure to have you. You make so much sense. I always enjoy our discussions and chats. Take good care, my friend, and I know we'll be talking again down the road.
0: Love talking with you, Paul. Take care.
1: It's our pleasure, Mark. Thank you, sir. Mark Thornton of the Mises Institute. Okie doke, we're going to take our break, and when we come back, a drug developed for lung disease. Lung disease may have the unexpected bonus of making people biologically younger? We are going to tell you all about it.
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1: Hey, we're back. It's Wednesday. We call it Hump Day, don't we? Glad you're joining us. So, what's going on tonight? Well, Donald Trump is going to be delivering a keynote address for a first-ever Republican midterm convention, it's called. It's going to be in Dallas at the American Airlines Center. He is going to be giving his address tentatively scheduled at 9 p.m. Eastern Time. And here we go, right? We're just 2 months away, or less than 2 months 54
4: away. 54 days, I think it is.
1: There
4: now.
1: You go.
4: Yeah.
1: And
4: I'm glad this this convention is coming up because, you know, there's so much to unpack of the crap that they're giving out and they're spreading that there needs to be, the ship needs to be righted.
1: Right.
4: And, you know, you've got so much stuff coming out. You know, you've got the Communist Party, the Socialist Party, and they're fighting amongst the Democrats.
1: They are.
4: The Democrats, and they can't get along and they can't figure out who wants to steer their ship.
1: Right.
4: So, I mean, you got such hypocrites there. And, you know, we were talking about the tariffs and the things that Canada's going to, one of the things Canada's got back on is beef. They're not going to send any beef.
1: That's right.
4: So, which means we have a shortage of cows in the U.S. Now, if we rewind about 3 years ago, the bartender up there, AOC, she was one of the ones that led the fight for the Green New Scam about, remember what the cows were contributing to global warming with, with all their, with all their farting that was going on?
1: Yes.
4: Yeah. There was another one.
1: That's right. I mean, we got global warming because of cows.
4: That's right. So now
1: we've always had cows.
4: So they
1: right?
4: wanted to cut the amount of cows down because the gases from the cows was contributing to global warming. Well, now that that's happening, now we got a shortage of beef.
1: Okay.
4: Look at that. Oh boy, now we got a shortage of beef.
1: My goodness.
4: Now what do we do?
1: I don't know.
4: Yeah. Maybe we can eat those

0: TVs that haven't been bought.
1: Oh, God, spare us. So anyway, he'll be up there, and they're going to be talking, like you said, trying to tell everybody why it's not a good idea to turn towards the Democratic Party and all of the socialist philosophy that they've got. It ain't going to help us. Not going to make prices better. Not going to be happier. Socialism has never made anybody happier anywhere when they put it into effect. It's made everybody equally, let's say. It spreads the misery.
0: I was watching,
1: spreads the misery.
0: Watching a movie last night, Tucker, Man in His Dreams. And after the movie, they had some reels from his great-grandkids who talked about their great-grandfather. And they said that they see Elon Musk going through the same thing with his innovations and being penalized for being successful.
1: Right.
0: So the American dream is usually, you know, work hard and be successful and make a lot of money.
1: Right.
0: But the socialist and the communist party says, work hard, make a lot of money, and give us half of it.
1: Yeah.
0: Or give your neighbors so we can give it back.
1: Right. That's
0: so Elon Musk is driving them crazy. We want his, you know, he's making too much money. Give us some back.
1: That's
0: well,
1: right.
0: Why stop there? How about the football players? How about the baseball players? They're making a lot of money.
1: Right.
0: Take half of theirs back.
1: That's it. It's, you know, again, and it never works. Hey, guess who we have? We have our Eye in the Northern Sky joining us. Angelo Ceresi. And Angelo, I hope you had a decent Labor Day weekend, my friend.
2: We did. We had some, you know, some strong weather where we had 8 tornadoes.
1: You did?
2: Yeah, here.
1: That's not good.
2: Up in Rochester, New York, yeah. 8 confirmed
1: tornadoes.
2: 8
1: tornadoes in Rochester, New York?
2: Which, yeah, unusual.
1: I mean, that's almost unbelievable. How were they all together? I mean, How far apart were they? You know what I mean?
2: In different areas, you know.
1: But, I mean, around the same time they're dropping out of the sky, huh?
2: Dropping, right. Yeah, they're, you know, different times, you know.
1: Wow, goodness.
2: Different areas, which is unusual for upstate New York.
1: I would think.
2: So, yeah, you know, we've had some weather, you know. But other than that, now the weather's turning good. I mean, you're getting a yellowish hue to the green areas in our area in upstate New York, you know.
0: Well, that's the gas from the cows.
2: Yeah, that was going by AOC, huh?
1: Oh, my goodness.
2: And she's a congresswoman.
1: She is, right? Indeed. She is
2: these
1: indeed.
2: Are the people telling us what's happening to our country, right?
1: Yeah.
2: Unbelievable. So, college, she should get, you know, the money they paid for their college education, get it returned, because they didn't learn anything, you know?
1: I want to talk about something we haven't even mentioned, Ed and Angela, and that is, in 2 days, we will be celebrating the 25th anniversary of 9/11.
0: Because, you know, on History Channel, it's all 9/11 right now. All the footage, and it's just really aggravating to watch and go through again.
1: Yes.
0: And realize where this country
1: is. It's hard to believe it's been 25 years.
0: What some of their own players are in our own government right now. Mm-hmm. And I don't care what anybody says, but there are terrorists in our government right now.
1: You know, we always have to be vigilant.
2: Government. Absolutely. They want to do away with the presidency.
0: Mm-hmm.
2: They want to do away with the Supreme Court. They want to do away with the Senate.
1: So, obviously, one of the things, and you see it on the Fox Network quite a bit, it's that Mondami is the mayor of the city of New York.
0: Yeah.
1: And yet, he's a Muslim. And we look back at the people that caused the collapse of the Twin Towers,
0: mm-hmm.
1: and the Saudi Arabian effect, and all of that. So what do you think about that, Angela?
2: I think it's very ironic that within the last 25 years, this is what's happening to our country. They're taking over our country from within. You let all these people, I know that, you know, like
1: Abdul El-Sayed, or something like that.
2: He's American-born, but, you know, these people are radicalized right within our own country. And it's turned out, you know, like sympathy for the devil, really.
0: I'm not sure it's all about Mondami being a Muslim. It's about the fact that he keeps hanging out with people that say America deserved 9/11.
1: Right.
0: That's the problem.
2: This is why he's radicalized.
0: Because that's where you distance yourself. I mean, if I'm in a, if I'm in a group of people and somebody says that, I'm walking
1: like
0: away.
1: That.
0: I'm not going to be associated with those people. But he keeps surrounding himself with those people.
1: Do you guys think that Mondami should attend 9/11 ceremonies?
0: No.
2: No way.
0: No.
2: No way.
0: No, because now it's not about the families. It's about him.
2: Right.
1: But he's in a very vulnerable position, isn't he? He's the mayor of the city.
0: It's part of the
1: York.
0: Job. It's part of the job.
1: Yeah.
2: But you know what, though? He, most of the people did not vote for him. Only a certain percentage, which, you know, that's the turnout of their vote at that time.
0: He's still in there, though. That's the problem. He's still in there.
2: He's right, right. But and then he's going to be very influential in these midterm elections. Think about it.
1: Oh, yes.
2: Well, he's very, he's very so. Influential.
1: He's actually, in many ways, the, what would
2: leader.
1: You say, is what, when it comes to the socialist element in this country, you think of him almost first.
0: Yeah, but what has Zoran the Moron actually produced that he said he was going to, that he ran on? What did he, what, where's the free buses and train rides
1: right.
0: and the grocery stores that are supposed to be discounted or whatever?
1: Right. It's going
0: to
1: be
0: that you, that, by the way, you have to have ID to get into them.
1: Yeah.
2: They have ID to shovel snow.
1: Yes.
2: You know,
1: I mean, I don't know how the poor city of New York, for the next several years with him as mayor, is going to do. But none of that's, we know this, none of that's going to work. Not going to make people better. Not going to make them happier.
0: Who is the ding-dong mayor that bared Big Gulp, Big Gulp? Who was that?
1: Oh,
0: didn't want any super-sized soft drinks.
1: Was that that other nutty guy that was the mayor of New York?
2: Not Dinkins, but the guy.
1: No, not him. Not
2: the guy after him.
1: After
2: Blumenthal, something like that.
0: Yeah, something like that.
1: Yeah, the Jewish mayor.
0: Yes.
1: Anyway, he was.
0: Yeah. So
2: we
1: can't even remember
2: mayor.
1: His name. Oh my goodness me! But
2: the
1: yes.
2: guy that was anti-Second Amendment. You know, he was putting
1: yes.
2: pumping money.
1: Yes.
2: Into fighting for the anti-gunners. You know.
1: Yep. I would love to see a Republican win the mayoralty of the big cities. L.A., Chicago, and New York.
0: In time.
1: And others.
0: In time.
1: Because eventually, doesn't anybody ever understand? These cities are not working very well.
0: I know. Well, that's the whole concept. What's the old saying, give somebody enough rope to hang themselves? It's exactly what they're doing.
1: Mm-hmm.
0: People are going...
2: Look at our governor. She wore a hijab trying to...
0: Yeah.
2: Hijab, whatever it is, to... Mm-hmm. Gain their votes, you know?
1: Isn't that crazy? Doesn't
0: tell me that's not
1: communism.
0: What's going on in New York City is not communism. We're going to control your rent, and we're going. And if you don't do this, do that, we're going to take your building away from you. That's communism.
1: So, Angelo, let me ask you this. Since we've got the November midterm elections now right around the corner, do you think that the Democrats are going to take control of either the Senate or the House? It seems like, because there is a lot of animus, I have to admit, with Trump, and there might be a lot of people that don't like Trump are going to go to the polls, and even though they might not be that big on socialism, pull the lever for a Democrat. What do you think?
2: You're very well right. I mean, It's pretty sad that, you know, that they would do that. You know what I'm saying? You have to look outside of that picture. That I believe he's doing what's good for the country. He doesn't care about the politics or anything else.
1: Mm-hmm.
2: You know what I'm saying? He's thinking like naming Ontario Lake America. You know what I'm saying?
1: Mm-hmm.
2: Everything has to do with America.
1: Mm-hmm.
2: America first. And you have to see what he's doing. I know he does come up with some oddball things. You know what I'm saying?
1: No question.
2: I mean, no question about it. But you got to see what actually he's doing. Like, you know, the Republicans have to think and start talking about freedom isn't free. You know?
1: Right.
2: Either we put ground troops in Iran to stop them from having a nuclear weapon, or we hurt them economically. I know people in America vote their pocketbooks. It's
1: always
2: been that way.
0: You know, when you say oddball things, you look back. Let's go back to Venezuela. when Maduro, when they went in and took Maduro out from his bed,
2: right,
0: snatched him out of his own bed, and all you heard from the Democrats was, "Oh, you can't do that. What's he doing that for?" Blah blah blah blah blah blah. How many? Can somebody raise their hand? How many of those quote fishing boats have been hanging around in the Gulf and stuff, or headed towards America? How many since Maduro's been gone? Where are those boats now? They're gone.
3: Yeah,
2: gone. Right.
0: Guess what? That's what the reason was for getting him out. And also,
2: right, now,
0: and they're going to say, "Oh, it's oil, oil." You know what he did? Do you know what Trump did by going in there and securing and getting a deal with Venezuela? It's not about having a deal with Venezuela for getting for oil for us. It's a deal that we control those oil fields that China does not get it, because now China's not getting oil from Iran. Now they can't go to Venezuela. Where else are they going to go?
3: Yeah.
2: Right. But you see, the thing is, the Democratic Party, or I should say the Communist Party in America, right, the Democrats have been anti-Trump from the beginning. They have spread misconceptions about Trump where, you know, every day they dig into President Trump, and there's no loyalty to the commander-in-chief. You know what I'm saying?
0: Mm-hmm.
2: You know, when I was in the service, he's the president is the commander-in-chief, no matter what party is in there, right? They have taken this country and twisted it 360 degrees against the United States of what this country was founded on, and the principles of what this country was founded on.
1: Their dislike for Trump goes past. Yes, in other words, they go ballistically against even what he stands for, because they don't like him. Even
2: right, because they don't
1: even
2: like
1: if what
2: him,
1: he says makes sense, they don't like him.
2: But they hate him so much. They look like they did back in the 1860s when they hated Abraham Lincoln. You know, the Civil War happened just like it is today. What's going on today? You know, the only thing that changes are the players. Mm-hmm. The more things change, the more they stay the same.
0: Mm-hmm.
2: You have the same ideology going on today with the Democratic Party as you do back then. Only similar different things, but you know what I'm saying? Yeah. They're dividing this country is what they're doing to gain power. And now intermixed with them, you got the communists.
1: Yep.
2: When they say, "Well, we're going to let them in our big tent," you know?
1: Yep.
2: They're destroying this country from within.
1: Okay.
2: And the American people, I understand they're going to vote their pocketbook, and I just hope that, you know, if they win the Senate and they win the Congress, right, the House of Representatives.
1: You're talking about Democrats.
2: Yeah. Democrat, right.
1: Mm-hmm. Yeah.
2: If they gain the power in the House of Representatives and in the Senate, there will be an impeachment of Trump. No doubt about it.
1: Yeah, it'd be a mess. All right, my friend, I'm afraid we run out of time. I'm so sorry, because we could go on and on talking about all this. There's so much to talk about. But thank you for coming on as usual, and hopefully we'll be talking on Friday with you, Angelo.
2: Absolutely.
1: All right, buddy.
2: Guys, take care.
1: Thanks so much, my friend. All right, take our break. When we come back, we will talk about that drug that may have the bonus of making people biologically younger.
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1: Hey, we're back for the final segment of Freedom Works. I do want to mention this drug. A drug being developed to treat a serious lung disease may also help slow the aging process. According to researchers, in a small clinical study, patients who took something called rentosertib, R-E-N-T-O-S-E-R-T-I-B, it's developed by a company called In Silico Medicine, showed changes in blood proteins that made them appear biologically younger. Several tests estimated that after treatment, the patients were biologically about 3 to 4 years younger than they were before they took the test. This is out of...
0: Okay, but what are the side effects is what I want. You ever see the one, the like when a drug comes out and then they give you the side effects and it's choking real fast and even death and even bleeding out your eyes and your ears.
1: There's got to be a side effect. Yeah. But the results were published in Nature Biotechnology, presented Monday at a conference in Paris. Now, the researchers caution this does not yet prove that the drug can actually reverse aging or help people live longer. It may actually shorten their lives.
0: Yeah.
1: You may look younger, but you may die sooner. So, you like you say, you don't really know. But anyway, very interesting. All right, Ed, before we get to our top 10, we have got the NFL season starting tonight.
0: Tonight, yeah.
1: And I don't remember the teams, but it's neither Tampa Bay or Chicago.
0: It will be the Patriots at the Seahawks tonight.
1: Okay, so away we go.
0: In Seattle,
1: right?
0: Yes.
1: When are the Bucks and playing their first game?
0: They'll play this weekend, and they're going to be in Cleveland. And Buccaneer quarterback Baker Mayfield just signed a 3-year extension.
1: Okay,
0: $165 million.
1: Oh, is that all he
0: gets? Yeah. Now I would expect a Democrat to be visiting him on his porch
1: asking him to start
0: giving some of that back to the neighbors that don't make as much. You know, you go to the street and you say, hold up your hand, who makes the lowest amount of money in the street?
1: You
0: give him half your stuff.
1: Yeah. You know that I would say a majority of major sports figures are conservative.
0: They really are.
1: They want to keep their money.
0: They don't want to play in California.
1: That's another thing. All right. We have to rush on to our top 10, and we find this to be an interesting one, talking about tariffs and trade. We've come up with the top 10 largest trading partners worldwide for the United States. Here we go. Number 10. At $194 billion, or 3.5% of our trade, South Korea. Key partner in tech, autos, and energy. Number 9. At $209.5 billion, Vietnam.
0: Yeah.
1: Yeah.
0: Yep.
1: Growing hub for apparel, furniture, and consumer electronics.
0: I was going to say shoes.
1: Yes.
0: Shoes are big coming out of Vietnam.
1: Yeah, there you go. You're right. Number 8. Japan. $228 billion, focusing on vehicles. Well, you know about Japanese cars, right? Machinery and tech.
0: Japanese vehicles used to be hot, but they kind of cooled off, didn't they?
1: Yeah. We've got other countries making them besides ourselves.
0: The technology caught up.
1: Yeah, I think that's right. Number 7. Number 7 is Germany at $239 billion, led by machinery, autos, like the Volkswagen and others, and pharmaceuticals. All right. Number 5. Switzerland. Would you have known that? Switzerland is the 5th.
0: A lot of watches.
1: It must be. $293 billion. Yeah. Major hub for precision instruments. I guess watches are partly that. And pharmaceuticals, too. Mm. Yeah. Number 4. The United Kingdom. $371.6 billion. Significant exchange in financial services, aerospace, and industrial goods. Number three, China.
0: I thought that was number one.
1: They were going to be there. $415 billion approximately. Focusing on electronics and manufactured goods amid a shifting supply chain situation. Of course, we've been, you know, playing games back and forth with them with tariffs, too. Number two, speaking of Canada, it's Canada. $720 billion, 12.8% of our trade goes to Canada or involves Canada, dominated by energy, crude oil, and vehicles. You want to guess what the number one country is, Ed? That is?
0: Alex, I'll take Taiwan for $500.
1: It's actually closer.
0: Oh.
1: Very close to us. You want to guess again? We have a
0: little. Alex, I want for $200, 200 pesos, I'll take Mexico.
1: That is correct. It is Mexico. $873 billion. Almost 16% of our total trade goes to Mexico, driven by automotive manufacturing, electronics, and what they call nearshoring.
0: Would Taiwan be under the China
1: bracket? That's a good question. I'm thinking that it might be, although it doesn't say on here. It might be, but I'm not sure if it's mainland or in both. Anyway, there you go. Thank you so much for listening, everybody. Be safe out there. We'll be back Friday. Remember, freedom works.

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2: The Iran conflict is costing us more at the gas pump. I'm Dave Anthony, Fox News. It's up 7 cents today as oil prices rise more than 2%.
3: Oil is firming on more retaliatory strikes. Brent's back at $100 as Jordan intercepts 18 missiles from Iran and Iran threatens tankers at ports in both Kuwait and Bahrain.
2: Fox Business Network's Lauren Simonetti. Iran retaliated after the U.S. blew up 5 Iranian oil tankers following a failed attempt to attack another American warship. As for the price of regular gas,
3: $4.22 a gallon, topping $5. In 5 states, diesel is near $6.
2: AAA's national average for diesel is a record high, especially affecting truckers and farmers. As Democrats blame President Trump for all that, Republicans are gathering in Texas for their first ever midterm convention ahead of the November elections. Fox's Evan Brown's in Dallas.
4: Often the work of getting voters to the polls is very local, and that means phone calls, door knocking, and word of mouth.
5: We need to focus to keep the voters' attention. It's important for them to stay on board.
4: Margaret Ann Lopez proudly showed up for barbecue and a meeting of the Irving, Texas Republican Club. Club President Chip Black says they're hoping to get whatever red voters out in what's often blue Dallas County.
6: Because there are a lot of people who love Trump, but you have to bring in, have them come in and vote for the down ballot people also.
2: And President Trump will leave for Dallas next hour. He'll deliver the keynote address tonight, then close out the GOP convention with a speech tomorrow. As the president escalates a trade war with Canada, he's planning a ban on some Canadian goods to the U.S. Dairy products, alcoholic drinks, and motorcycles. A travel nightmare in Britain.
7: Vacations ruined, families exhausted, and airlines furious. More than 2,000 flights have been cancelled or delayed as a result of technical problems at British air traffic control. London's biggest airports, Heathrow and Gatwick, worst affected.
2: That's Jonathan Savage. 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

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All

0: Ella Fitzgerald, Tony Bennett, Nora Jones, and Dean Martin. 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

0: gentlemen, Knockout Radio with Randy Harris is about to start. 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
1: Hey-o. Hey, everybody.
2: What is going on, everybody? You're an everybody, Jerry. So I said, how is everybody doing? Jerry?
3: Doing good, buddy.
2: Good. You know what the worst part about having a fantastic weekend is?
3: Coming back on this show and talking to me?
2: Well, yeah. I was going to get to that, but yeah. It's, you know, we look forward to weekends, or really to events. And when they are even better than we could have ever imagined. Last weekend at the Tampa Bay Comic Convention, sure, it could have gone better. You know, we could have gotten a couple guests on that claimed they were going to go. And I love how people pretend like they're doing something and you can read right through.
3: Okay. Like,
2: there was a particular guest who I did kind of want on, no big deal, but I kind of wanted this guest on. Oh, I'm all excited. I'll be there. I'll be there before I go do my whatever, meet and greet or interview, you know, whatever those segments in the convention, sending those special rooms were.
3: I think they call them panels.
2: Panels.
3: Yeah, panels.
2: I'll come before I do the panel. Mm-hmm. Then they walk by and go, we're late for the panel. Mm-hmm. We'll come back after the panel. Then they walk by after the panel and go, got to go grab some food and then I'll be right back. And then you don't see them on Friday.
3: Uh-huh.
2: Then three different people go and talk to this particular guest. And again, nobody's obligated to do anything. I just like people that come right out and say, no. I respect Eric Estrada, who blew you off rudely and said, I don't do interviews.
3: Yeah.
2: I'd rather that than somebody say, oh, I can't wait. I can't. Yes. Oh, I can't wait. I'm going to go grab lunch. I got an idea. If you really wanted to do it as you're going before lunch. That way. Kind of like something that happened with Lene and I in Colombia. And see, I'm now Dana White, by the way.
3: Okay.
2: I'm just using the name Lene.
3: All right.
2: I just like you know, he would do all the time. So we had an opportunity to get a particular photo that I really wanted. And it's not even who it was. It was the group that this person was in, which was Kiss. And I'd had a photo with three of the four. I should have gotten that photo when we had the opportunity. Because sometimes that opportunity never comes.
3: Sure.
2: And then when we went to the concert, they blew it off. The promoter blew it off. The manager blew it off. So we didn't get it. If she really wanted to do it, now I've even told you it's a female. Well, in today's world, it doesn't necessarily prove that it was a female. But and then walked by the third time. Oh, I'll be right back. Just ignore it. Just walk by the first time and ignore it, and we'll get the point that you're not coming.
3: I mean, look, I don't know if you saw the video I shared with you yesterday, but
2: no.
3: It was Mark Oliver.
2: I don't follow
3: SFA
2: you.
3: Academy.
2: I don't follow
3: sent
2: you.
3: It. I sent it directly to you. It was like a direct message from me to you, just like this direct message is to you, the viewer, right now, listening to Knockout Radio Live. But the people of influence that Hollywood, A-list celebrities, actors, musicians, they're losing importance. And it was evident at the World Cup when they would go on the TV and they would show Denzel Washington or an actor or somebody, and they would get some applause. But then they would show like a streamer, a YouTuber, like I Show Speed or, you know, like somebody on that magnitude, and the crowd would go erupted. You know, so these Comic-Cons, these people that blow us off, like didn't come to do our show when they promised they would, they're losing importance by the day. One, because their fan base are dying. And like the people.
2: Well, hold on. I'm going to interact. I'm going to interact real quick, and then you can get back to the boring story. It's not just blowing us off; they blow everybody off. You know, so
3: it doesn't matter. Like we're the only ones broadcasting live from Media Row. There's no other media there covering them.
2: Well, there was. Where?
3: Who?
2: There was other media there. Just nobody else had a booth. I mean, we were on Celebrity Row.
3: That's the point. Like, if you're not going to do our show, like, obviously, you know, we are somebody. Like, you don't take the time to, like, at least inquire, come over, and engage, then you deserve to be obscurity. Like, you deserve to ride off in the sunset. I hope Chips was worth it and you had a good time. But nobody's going to ask for an interview next time and then time after. And in a couple more shows, no one will even know who you were.
2: All right, I disagree with all of that.
3: I disagree with everything you just said. If you're a fan of Chips, I wouldn't know who those people are unless the name and the picture and the on the booth. That's the only reason I knew who that was to even ask to say, "Hey, Erica, is it Erica or is it Eric or Erica?"
2: What's his name?
3: Okay, Erica. So I'm like Erica Estrada. If you say it together, it's Erica, but Eric Estrada, and it's like, come on, dude, you're not that big of a deal. Like, just do the damn show. And I'm trying to make them relevant. I'm trying to keep them current because they're going to be forgotten. Just like the people who knew and watched that show in their prime, they have neurological decline. They have dementia.
2: Hold on.
3: And they don't even remember
2: 9 minutes
3: that
2: in. Well, really three, 6 minutes in the first biohacking boredness.
3: Unapologetically, I'm not going to ever back down from the fact, oh, biohacking. You know, I put that on my tag the other day and I left out the O and I got a lot of weird requests. Biohacking, a lot of strange inboxes. But go ahead.
2: No, I'm just listening.
3: I'm just saying, at one time these people were big influence, big stars, big celebrities. But today's modern world, man, it's the influencers that those are the ones that are driving the needle. It's short format, and now it's switching to long format. That's why our producer, the KO producer, is spot on with this long format that we're doing. No commercial breaks. 3 hours of straight talk. That's what the algorithms want. That's
2: all right. Hopefully, Ed's got something intelligent to say about you.
4: That's not going to happen.
2: Yeah. No kidding.
4: I'm just wondering. I see. This is new to me. I didn't even know this, but just my assessment is probably Eric Estrada did not want to talk to him because Matt probably went, Erica, can I talk to you, Erica?
3: Dude, say it together, though.
4: Eric
3: Estrada.
4: Eric.
3: Say it together.
4: Estrada.
2: Eric Estrada.
3: All together.
4: It's not no Erica pause. Estrada.
3: Just say all together.
4: Eric Estrada. Eric exactly. Estrada.
3: Thank you.
4: Not Erica Estrada.
2: As usual, you're wrong, Matt. It's Eric Estrada. There is no Erica.
4: That's why Eric I ran Estrada. The other way. Doesn't like to be called Erica. And probably this week, you'll probably do an interview. So some idiot called me Erica.
2: Problem.
3: Pronunciations matter.
2: Not on this show.
3: Look, punctuation saves lives. Let's eat grandma and let's eat grandma. Where you put that comma saves lives.
2: This is going to be a long, long
3: Oh, it's going to get worse. We're about to go off the rails today, Randy. I brought my train. Oh, and I got a new semi. So look at that.
2: I got a new phone, too.
3: Oh, did you? What'd you get?
2: Yep. Not telling you. I'm not telling you.
3: Did you pick up you got a landline phone now?
2: It's going to freak you out.
3: Shut up. Are you serious?
2: I did. Yep. And you know, I never hold back. You know, I tell it the way it is. I tell it the way I believe it. Okay. I'm never going to say that it's the truth, but it's what I believe.
3: All right.
2: I put in the purchase box to buy two, and I was going to give you one. And then screw him. I'm not doing it. I'm never giving him anything again. I deleted it. And I just bought one for me.
3: That hurts. But I did take my phones. Yeah, I took my phones to a place called Phone World. It's like a franchise. It's like a storefront. And I walked in. I'm like, hey, I'm having trouble with my phone. And they're like, we can't help you. I'm like, well, why does the sign say Phone World? So stupid. They should just not call it Phone World. Actually, speaking of world and phones, the National Football League.
2: Starts tonight.
3: Yeah, NFL, we got that on. Are going to play games outside of the U.S., so do they have to change the name to IFL, International Football League?
2: No, it's the National Football League.
3: Yeah, but only for our nation. It doesn't count.
2: That's not true.
3: Whether they play Australia or Berlin or Brazil. You know what I'm saying?
2: It's the National Football League. Other than America.
3: In America, it's national. But anywhere else,
2: it's global.
3: It's got to be. Okay, so GFL.
2: It could be global, but it's called the National Football League.
3: All right.
2: And it's the Pro Football Hall of Fame. So other footballers, you know, whether it's arena football could be in there, Canadian football could be in there.
3: Or soccer.
2: Well, no, that's a different sport.
3: It's football.
2: No, it's a
3: different sport. Said Pro Football Hall of Fame. That right. is football.
2: Well, it's not. It's soccer.
3: It's football. It's a Hall of Fame for football. They deserve to be in the same league.
2: All right, so a couple things I want to get off my chest. We do have a couple UFC guests coming up, the return of both athletes. So at the top of hour number two, J.J. Aldrich and the return of Jakar Close. So I do have a question to ask Jakar when he comes on, and hopefully he got it back. So we'll talk to him about that. But
3: all right.
2: Normally, how do I want to word this? Because this athlete did not get released. This athlete did not get cut. And everybody's like, the UFC cut MVP. No, they didn't. The UFC released MVP. No, they did not. MVP fought out, if that's what you want to call what we saw on Saturday. He fulfilled his contract. The UFC is not going to renew, is not going to attempt to re-sign. That doesn't mean you got cut. You didn't get cut. You didn't get released. They took his name off of the rent. Yeah, because he's no longer an employee or a self-employed or a 1099 or whatever they are. He is no longer on the UFC roster. That's not a dig on MVP, Michael Venom Page. Is that his name? Michael Venom Page?
3: Yeah, Michael Venom Page.
2: One of the worst autographs. It's still better than some of the scribbles that I've seen. MVP. But everybody's up in arms. They released him. The UFC took his name down right away because he's no longer on the roster. And if they chose to, which they're not going to, and I don't know if you've heard who is possibly going to sign him, what would be the most ridiculous promotion making the most ridiculous signing to sign MVP?
3: I'm going to go with the Professional Pillow Fighters League.
2: Well,
3: PFL.
2: Well, that's kind of where he fought on Saturday.
3: PFL.
2: No, it's MVP. MVP wants to sign MVP.
3: Makes sense.
2: Only because of the MVP. I don't think they want to sign him to watch him fight.
3: It saves on marketing and printing. I mean, they already have stuff they can use. You just go stand over there by the sign. You're good.
2: Come meet MVP. And it's, you're thinking Jake Paul's going to be there and MVP shows up.
3: But that was one of the greatest radio promotions of all time. Like, I grew up in a small town, and they would go on and they would say, if you call up, you can win one.
2: Hold on a second. What did you first say?
3: I said there was the greatest radio
2: promotion. No, before that.
3: I grew up in a small town.
2: You grew up? When was that?
3: Oh, that was yesterday.
2: Okay. I don't think it was yesterday either.
3: But you didn't know what it was. It was this mystery. So everybody would call up, and they frantically, the phone lines were always busy. And then eventually you would try to get through, and then they would send you one. And when you got it in the mail, it was a keychain that was shaped like the number one, and it had their logo on it. That was it. So you won one, and you literally won one. So MVP could be the same thing. Like, hey, come meet MVP. MVP is going to take a photo with you. Come be with MVP. And you could do like the whole same thing.
2: Yeah, well, they can use the three initials, that's for sure. But ridiculous. I noticed something when I came into the office today, when I got ready to do the show. Have you ever noticed how a day turns into a day, turns into a week, turns into a month? Have you ever noticed that? Yeah. So I happened to look up among all the crap that's in this studio, and I looked up at I don't even know where this calendar is from. So I started to hang this calendar up, and I'd like little notes, even though I can't even see that far. Guess when the last time I put a note in? Guess what month this calendar is on?
3: Oh, can I guess what year this calendar is from?
2: No, it's this year. I will say it's this year.
3: Last time you wrote in the calendar this year? Well, probably February 29th on your son's anniversary.
2: Okay, I'm not even going to say last time I wrote, because I don't even know the last time I wrote it. It would have been, I don't know. What month is the calendar on? You know, it's a month by month.
3: February.
2: You're close. It's March.
3: Okay.
2: Calendar's in March.
3: And the last thing he wrote was probably February 29th, Sean and Malia's anniversary, because they got married on a leap year. No, so they only celebrate every 4 years.
2: Yeah, but March 29th wasn't this year, was it?
3: No, February 29th.
2: I mean, February 29th, was that this year?
3: I don't know.
2: Well, I'm saying. I do not know.
3: But I was saying it must have been something important for you to write it on a calendar that you'll never look at again.
2: Nothing that I write down is important. Where do we want to go? The Michigan game?
3: We yeah. Let's do that.
2: All right, talk about the Michigan game. What do you know about it?
3: Oh, I know a lot. So, apparently, a lot of inappropriate touching happens in Michigan. This past Saturday, last year, it was Sharon Moore, the head coach, was fired for inappropriate sexual conduct. And on Saturday, we saw history repeat itself where the Western Michigan Bronco inappropriately touched the ball with 1 second left on the clock. And because of that, Michigan got a Hail Mary. Look at that, full of grace. And so Hail Mary, Michigan got one last shot. They scored a touchdown. And we were told that the call came in from Vegas. They couldn't allow Michigan to lose that game. So congrats to the boys in blue, to Father Tom, you know, and the Brady Bunch pulled out a miracle in Minnesota.
2: The views of Matthew McLaughlin are only the views of Matthew McLaughlin and not the Tan Talk Radio Network, Knockout Radio. All staff, employees, and friends and listeners of Knockout Radio have nothing to do with Matthew McLaughlin's comments and sayings.
3: What are you talking about? Like, just, you know, it's Saturday, the Catholic Church. You go to church on Saturdays, and, you know, and they had a Hail Mary. And it came true. Like, we saw a miracle on Saturday, Randy. Like, what do you think about the game?
2: Well, it wasn't a miracle. It either was the right call or it wasn't. Now, a lot of people are saying it was the right call, that you can't stand out. When you are standing out of bounds, if you make contact with the ball, it's a dead ball, and they add a second to it. I don't know what the right rule is. I'm just saying that's what they're saying that rule was, because there definitely was no time left on the clock. But if the rule is, if you make contact with the ball out of bounds, it immediately becomes a dead ball and it puts a second back on. So if that's the case, it's not a Hail Mary. It's not a miracle. It's the right call. Now, people are up in arms. People want it overturned. All right, let's be honest. It's not going to be overturned. But there could be a much bigger collegiate controversy that could come down tomorrow.
3: Really?
2: What's are you aware
3: the ball touching situation?
2: Are you aware of the vote that is going to go down tomorrow by the SEC schools?
3: No.
2: Now, nobody believes this will happen, but they are making a vote tomorrow to kick LSU out of the Southeast Conference.
3: Is that because they want to bring in pro football players and make them eligible again for college?
2: Yes. Now, okay. That was pretty much a done deal that it's a no, because and I didn't even know this. The most you can put on the roster is X. I don't remember what it was, 102, I believe. I don't remember. Well, Lane Kiffin added two other players, which filled whatever that number was. And it wasn't the two former NFL tryouts, players, whatever. So they couldn't be added anyway. But at the end of his when he got interviewed coming off the field, he made a reference to, imagine how good we'd be with NFL players, which pissed the conference off.
3: Yeah, but I mean, look, I mean, it's kind of the same argument I have with the military. Like, if I'm capable, then I should be eligible, like, to, like, play. Like, let the best people play on the field. Like, you know, so I'm down with it. I mean, what's the difference between a pro and an amateur? One gets paid to compete and the other one doesn't. Like, one pays to compete. Like, bodybuilding is the stupidest sport on the planet. Because even at the pro level, you still have to pay for all your food, your meals, your travel, your expenses, your tanning, your personal training, like everything, your coaches. Like, you pay to compete. You pay an entry fee. You pay for your drug test. You pay for all your accommodations and hotel. So even a pro bodybuilder still pays to compete. So that's the only difference. Amateur, pro, one's getting currency for their performance. The other's not. But let them play.
2: You just said
3: eligibility.
2: You just said a pro athlete pays to compete. Well, that's a pro athlete. That's a pro athlete.
3: Yeah, but I'm just saying, like, it's the only sport where pros pay to still compete. Usually you're compensated for competing when you make it to a pro level. If you're a professional, you get paid for your performance, for entertaining, for putting on a show, for being whatever.
2: I don't know this for a fact. And on Knockout Radio, we make crap up as we go. I believe professional volleyball players pay their own travel.
3: Oh, do they?
2: I believe so.
3: Okay.
2: I believe mixed martial artists, even more so now, they've cut it back even more. You know, that the fighter pays for the travel of his team. They're pros. And let's be honest, collegiate football players are now pros as well with NIL.
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8: 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As Knockout Radio's longest-running sponsor, and I'm talking decades, I know how hard it is to please Randy Harris. Randy has walked out of restaurants, doctor's offices, even airplanes. But I've been cutting Randy's hair for over 25 years, and he keeps coming back. Now that's a mic drop.
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3: I'm making a debut. Like more a consultant job.
2: More on it. It wouldn't be a debut if you've already done it before.
3: Sure it is. It's my first time there.
2: It's not, but that's it's your first time there. It may be a debut there, but it's not, it's a debut of you making pizza.
3: Well, I was a professional pizza maker. Now I'm going back into it as a consultant. More of like, you know, same thing with LSU. You play it over there, and I, you know, let the best man win.
2: I just got a press release from the Tampa Bay Buccaneers.
3: All right.
2: And it's not about Baker Mayfield.
3: Oh.
2: Who got his $160-something million.
3: I mean, you got to change his name, don't you?
2: Well, he's a Baker, all right.
3: Well, Baker Paidfield. That's Baker Paidfield.
2: As most people know, I love promotions, and I love freebies. Yeah. Well, the Tampa Bay Buccaneers just inked a deal with Chick-fil-A.
3: Oh.
2: And you will get, I believe, I didn't read the whole press conference, that when the Bucs score 20 or more points, they have been doing something with Busch Gardens. And you're able to get two free passes to Busch Gardens that you have been at this in the past. If they, X amount of first downs, I believe. But now 20-plus points will get you a free entree. Now, I'm curious, because they did that with the hockey team in town. And it went from a full chicken sandwich to like two little nuggets.
3: Oh, well, yeah. But at least they won't have to give away any free food this year because they have Baker Mayfield. And 20 points is a lot for this Bucs team to get this season. So
2: over, under. All right,
3: good move on Chick-fil-A.
2: Pick how many games over, under that they'll score over 20 points.
3: I'm going to go over 20 points. I'll say they're going to.
2: 20 or over?
3: I say 7.
2: Well, that's still not awful. You're making it sound like it'd be 2.
3: Well, yeah, they'll be like 7-10 this year, maybe, or 6-11.
2: Well, so which do you want to go? Do you want to go with your over under on points, or you want to go? You just said 6-11.
3: I'll go 7 for the Sabbath because that's the Sunday that's sacred. That's loyal to the Falcons. Like, aren't you bringing in the opponents? Like, you know, like local guys, like Chick-fil-A, bringing like the chicken with hate all the way to Ray J. And now you've got the enemy
2: present
3: on Sunday, but they're not going to serve Sunday chicken at the stadium. And you can't even redeem it on Sunday after you go, if they do get 20 points. This is an awful marketing plan. We're okay with that should be fired.
2: Really, it's not. It's a good one because normally you have to redeem it in the area. So if you come in to go to the Bucs game and then you win that voucher, you have to go home. They're not open on Sunday. But I'm going to take the over on the 7 wins. I'll say the Bucks win more than seven games.
3: All right, you can take.
2: Okay.
3: It's gonna be a long, long year.
2: I don't think so. I don't think so.
3: Long year.
2: I think you have, unfortunately, I don't think you need the contract to be motivated. You're never motivated. Has nothing to do with what your contract is, right? So I don't think Baker's going to play any different. Matter of fact, I think Baker would be better if he didn't have the contract.
3: Okay.
2: I think you're going to see a great Baker. I think the Bucks win the division. And, oh, I meant to start it this way. One of my favorite. I was going to do this, but my wife said I would offend people. I was going to do top 10 former co-hosts. But I probably won't do it, but I will say someone that was on that list. Matter of fact, I would probably put this person in top three.
3: The only people more irrelevant than Erica Estrada are your former 10 co-hosts.
2: I've had way more than 10. But big congratulations to Jay Retcher. I don't know if you've heard. Jay Retcher is now the sideline reporter of the Tampa Bay Buccaneers.
3: Oh, what did he do wrong? Why are they punishing him? Sorry, Jay. Jay, if you want to come to our network, man, we'll make room. I'll move over.
2: Oh, he would
3: sit right there.
2: You would definitely move over. He would take over.
3: I mean, like, but only if it's about football and, like, people who like football and, like, people who watch football. Like, no. But that's a small market.
2: It's not even football. I think he's bigger and better in mixed martial arts.
3: Ooh, Jay Retcher.
2: He is a MMA guy.
3: Really?
2: Oh, absolutely. Okay. Right. Absolutely. So big ups to Jay Retcher. Congratulations. I know that there's some upset people and sour this and sour that, but I'm really happy for him. He's a really good dude. Dark Side of the Cage. Have you heard what's an upcoming episode of Dark Side of the Cage? What MMA fighter, and I'll give you a hint, it's an MMA fighter, okay, would you be intrigued to watch Dark Side of the Cage, who has fallen so far, makes Lee Murray look like an angel? And for those of you who don't know, Lee Murray involved in, I believe it was the largest bank heist in Great Britain history.
3: Okay. And Dark Side of the Cage is a show about what?
2: The dark side of whatever. Typically, it's been a lot of wrestlers.
3: Okay.
2: You know, just the history. And, you know, I'm sure they did that douche Benoit. And you know, where they came from. And Jake the Snake's had one, you know, a storied career. And it doesn't have to be all bad. I mean, it doesn't have to be all bad. I'm sure there's been a Hogan Dark Side. What MMA fighter, Dark Side of the Cage, you almost want to watch just because of how far this guy has fallen and what he did?
3: Phil Baroni?
2: Phil Baroni. That's who it is. You knew. You had to have
3: known. I didn't know. I swear.
2: You're good at pulling stuff out of your arse, but
3: I just pulled a Hail Mary. I just got the call from Vegas. Hello. Yeah. All right, 1 second left. You got it. All right, we're going to run that back, boys. Go blue.
2: Phil Baroni, Dark Side.
3: Father Tom. You think Tom Brady is equal to or better than the Pope in Michigan? You think he's that holy up there?
2: No.
3: Who gets a bigger, like, ovation in, you know, Ann Arbor? You bring Tom Brady out to the 50-yard line, or you bring out the Pope, which one gets the bigger clap?
2: I would say the Pope.
3: Come on, man. Come on.
2: I would say the Pope.
3: Really?
2: Absolutely.
3: Blasphemy.
2: And again, it's kind
3: of about the Holy One.
2: Yeah, the Pope.
3: Brady! Don't you... Man, where are your priorities, Randall?
2: First of all, I don't know who Randall is, but I'll respond anyway. The Pope, the iconic, it's like a president. It's like, I don't know, an astronaut. It's just those names, those, oh my God, oh, look, it's the Pope. You know, I don't even care about the Pope. I couldn't even tell you the Pope's name, but it's still the Pope.
3: But everybody knows Tom Brady.
2: No, everybody doesn't know Tom Brady.
3: If you did a poll, like you walk down the street, Two photographs.
2: Where?
3: Two photographs. What?
2: Where?
3: No, anywhere. Anywhere in the world.
2: Okay.
3: You take Tom Brady.

0: touch the queen. I don't know what
1: touch his hand. You know, they have a history with inappropriate touching.
0: Again, anything, all the spoken words out of this moron's mouth are not the views of Knockout Radio, all of our sponsors, all the people that I like and look up to, the station, the Tantalk Radio Network, the staff, the fans, anybody that's ever listened to this program. We have nothing to do with any words said by Matthew McCluck.
1: I'm talking about the Western Michigan player who touched the football with 1 second left while I was going out of bounds. Like, that's the inappropriate touching, Randy. What? Why do I have a disclaimer at 34 minutes in? That's a little early.
0: BKFC again this weekend down South Florida.
1: All right.
0: I know that they have one coming up. Till versus Romaro.
1: Ooh, that's a nice one.
0: Is it, or is it just two old names that we recognize?
1: Well, that's important. That name recognition is the name of the game.
0: But does that make
1: bumper sticker like the, but the name but recognition the, is the name of the game?
0: But does that make this more intriguing?
1: To fight fans, yeah.
0: Really?
1: I think so. I mean, you tuning in for like Jones versus, you know, Adams. Like, if you don't even know who they are, or I've never heard of them before. Just two guys with last names. You tuning into that, or are you going to tune in to watch that, like Till versus Romero?
0: No, I understand. I understand what you're saying. So, I probably wouldn't tune in to watch that fight, but
1: if it's two names you've never heard of, are you tuning in to watch it?
0: Probably not.
1: Same event, same card, same production, same location in South America. You know, I think it's you gotta have name recognition to get viewership in today's world. That's why influencers are more important than former celebrities, former not TV show characters, former actors. Like that, I'm just telling you, influence and recognition is the name of the game.
0: Speaking of recognition, I was sent a video of Peter. Do you know who Peter is?
1: Peter Griffin, one of the greatest father figures of all time. Go ahead.
0: Nope, not him. Next, all Peter.
1: Right. Peter North. He was an adult actor. Legend. He might still be alive, actually. Legend in the game.
0: That would not be him either.
1: All right.
0: Peter, the golden retriever.
1: All right, go ahead. Where are we going with this?
0: Peter is probably more popular in the United States than Tom Brady.
1: All right, Peter the golden retriever. All right.
0: Which is Herb Street's dog that he takes everywhere.
1: Okay.
0: We saw him, or at least I did, at the Super Bowl Radio Row.
1: Okay.
0: And I took some photos and sent them home because the whole family, Peter, Pumpkin Eater. Well, there's a video that's circling around of Herb Street pushing, or I remember the dog was in like a car, a truck, like a mobile thing. I don't know if you saw it. Right by our booth. So our banner, our logo, everything, all in Peter, Pumpkin Eater's video.
1: Oh, really?
0: Yep.
1: Very cool. I like it. Please share the joke of the day.
0: I'm a little offended that they called you my son, but somebody in the chat room said he likes this conversation between a hardened father and his underachieving nitwit son. I enjoy it.
1: Yeah, pretty much. Love it. Thanks, Stan. Don Business. Oh, yeah. Well, think of the business. Look, I got a vinyl record for you, buddy. I'll give you this. If you want to put in the chat, like, your address, bottom of the map, what's the business? So I'll send you this. I'll even autograph it for you for free of charge. So that's what Eric Estrada won't do for you, is he won't autograph nothing. He won't give you an interview. I would have to Google who the hell he was and what he did and what he played just so I could have something to talk about. And he's acting like he's a star. Like, it's ridiculous. Go ahead, Randy.
0: I don't even know how to respond to you sometimes.
1: Let's offend some people today. Let's go off the rails. Let's have a good show.
0: You offend me on a regular basis.
1: Let's turn. Did you have a good, happy Labor Day? Are we allowed to, like, talk about Labor Day?
0: It was just another day.
1: Well, it's not just another day.
0: Sure it was.
1: It's Labor Day.
0: What does that mean?

0: That was the first day we celebrated a nation. That was our first slave day. That was our first slave holiday. Now we have Juneteenth, which is number two, which is great because we're making progress. But like the first was Labor Day, where it was a protest against inhumane conditions of industrial revolution. That they were working 7 days a week, 12 hours a day, in these extreme conditions for very little money. And they were modern slaves, only 20 years after official slavery ended. The official slavery ended in like 1865. Labor Day started in like 1890 or 1888, right? So it was just a perception of freedom, because at least like the slaves had free room and board, food, that they lived together as like a family unit. I heard there was a lot of singing. There was like an underground railroad, apparently. Like it sounded like a lot of fun. It was like Hershey Park. And then 20 years later, they still worked every day for little pay. The money they did make with the perception of freedom went to pay for room and board and clothing. There was no community. There was no family structure. There was no underground railroad. So anyway, I think we should rename our holidays, Randy. You know, so, like we celebrate Columbus Day, an Italian immigrant who got backed by the King of Spain, lost in the Caribbean, and never even made the mainland, and we celebrate his dumbass. We have Cinco de Mayo, where the mighty military of Mexico defeated the French. I mean, I've seen the French surrender of an asthma attack. I mean, these guys, that's not a feat, but we still celebrate Cinco de Mayo because of that achievement. St. Paddy's Day. Thanksgiving. Like, when was the last time you met a pilgrim, Randy? Okay, when was the last time I knew a pilgrim? That's crazy.
1: I think there's a football team called the Fighting Pilgrims.
0: Yeah, it's ridiculous. So. But we could keep some holidays. Like I'm all for some holidays, right? Like Halloween's still cool. We just got to change it. I would call it ghosted. You know, and really on this new modern day, you just sit with your phone in front of you, right? And you just watch the phone ring and you let it go to voicemail, and you ghost everyone, and then you don't call back, you don't respond. I think that's more reflective of our current society, don't you think?
1: Yeah, well, I even talked about that on Saturday when you told me you had intel. I don't listen to you when you talk. I don't read when you send stuff to me. And you told me that you knew something that I didn't know. No idea, didn't care. When all of a sudden a Matt Riddle stand-up appeared right across from us. And I got all excited because we didn't meet. I'd already known Matt from when he was in the UFC and on The Ultimate Fighter. Long story short, I went to call him because I was going to say, hey, dude, you're right across. Hey, bro, because that's his big thing, bro. Hey, bro, you're right across. How about walking over? He did something, and I caught him. And I won't throw people under the bus even though I should.
2: I played with eight teams, counting San Francisco Giants and the rest of them. And you're talking sports with Randy Harris.
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1: I need a day to show my love and appreciation for my mother. I don't.
0: All right.
1: Right? It's every day. Or how about this one? Why, and I argue this with my wife all the time, why do I have to buy a Mother's Day card from my wife?
0: Speaking of Mother's Day cards.
1: Answer the question. Okay. Answer the question.
0: Why do you have to do it? Because it's commerce. Because it's a made-up holiday to, like, generate
1: sell,
0: revenue.
1: Right.
0: Like Valentine's Day. Yeah, Valentine's Day is a money grab.
1: Right.
0: Right.
1: And Valentine's Day is awful. Why do I need a day?
0: I would like to petition that we keep Father Tom in for Father's Day. All hail Father Tom. Hail Mary. All right, so full of grace. Okay, so you want to get rid of all the holidays that have to do with, like, just things you're supposed to love and do every day, like
1: Roller Coaster Day. You know, I went to Hershey Park the weekend of Roller Coaster Day. Am I supposed to buy a roller coaster card or buy a roller coaster? Shut up.
0: I mean, what about Underground Railroad Day? No, it's probably closed. It did sound like a lot of fun, though, didn't it?
1: What?
0: The Underground Railroad. Like, if you had an attraction, like the Underground Railroad, would you not buy tickets to go on it?
1: What are you talking about?
0: The Underground Railroad. It sounded like an amazing place. Like, I just heard that Hershey Park was getting ready to close. Is that true? You were just there.
1: Not that I know of.
0: I saw something online that they're going to close.
1: Well, that makes it true. That means it's true.
0: Well, I see a lot of stuff online. I don't know if it's true or not. I just talk about what I see, and then we decide. Like, you know, we have the OG perspective, and then we have the new school.
1: Let me throw this out, since we haven't talked much mixed martial arts in the first 46 minutes. You've talked more biohacking bullcrap than we have.
0: No, we haven't. All right, so let me just
1: last
0: before
1: night.
0: That,
1: shut up.
0: Let me just
1: last
0: finish
1: night.
0: My last,
1: oh, no, man. Last night for the third week in a row. I watch the Dana White Contender Series. There are better fights on Tuesday night than on most of the promotions. And that's including some of the UFC fights as well.
0: I did watch it last night. I did watch it.
1: Great.
0: I was flipping through. You know, if TV flipping still a thing. But I saw it said live on the little, you know, thumbnail. So I clicked on it. And sure enough, Dana White Contender Series was on TV on a Tuesday night. It's awesome.
1: It was. It was good. I enjoyed it. All right, now bore me to death. Go ahead.
0: I was saying, like, do you think the Muslims should be able to keep their day?
1: What day's that?
0: 9/11. Oh, too soon? Like, happy 25th anniversary. Like, I don't know how to celebrate that day, but, like, well, we don't want that back, right? It's like a baby bird. Like, you touch it. Like, I don't know. They can keep it. But that's their day. No?
1: I will say this, I wouldn't take this or do this because a local media person said, because I didn't realize, Shelton Quarles was born on 9/11. Shelton Quarles, linebacker, Super Bowl champion, Tampa Bay Buccaneers. He's okay. Now, he just got promoted. He's been involved with them since he retired. How do you celebrate your birthday on 9/11? Do you celebrate your birthday on 9/11? And it would be, right? I mean, life goes on. And all that kind of stuff. Don't say something stupid, please.
0: Well, they converted to be a Muslim, like Tyson did. I don't know. Like, you would, if you celebrate, that's your people. That's your day. Okay. All hail. Sorry. All right. What are we going to talk about? Let's talk about something else. Then. What do you want to talk about?
1: Anything else that you'll be stupid at, because
0: you're
1: on a stupid roll.
0: But you don't think our traditions need to be, like, questioned and changed and modernized? Like today, we could have, like, a charging device day where everybody stays home. No one goes to work or school. And you just charge your car, and you charge your laptop, and you charge your phone. And you charge
1: all right, hold on. I want to respond to somebody in the chat room. They're all talking about one of the fighters last night on Dana White Contender Series. And I'll say this. I'm not saying that they're going to walk right into the UFC, because I always say I'll always take a UFC fighter over a veteran coming from another organization. How many, you know, big names that come, you know, and you expect great things. Gilbert Melendez is the first one I always think of. You know, he came over, everybody thought, me included, I thought, this is going to be the next guy. I mean, very successful elsewhere. And they're not on par. I get all that. All I'm saying is these fights the last couple weeks have been incredible. They've been great fights. They've been competitive fights. There's been some serious knockouts, so that's not competitive. But, you know, there's been some good fights. And I think the last 3 weeks, at least four of the five have gotten contracts. Last night, four of the five. I think the night before, all five did. Let's see what happens when they get up to, obviously, bigger, normally better competition. We don't do any kind of homework, research. I get all that. That's our crack research department. But I know that it's been posted before. How many champions have come out of The Ultimate Fighter? How many champions have come out of Dana White Contender Series? How many decent careers have come out of both? You know, I would say a decent amount, right?
0: Yeah.
1: So I enjoyed it last night.
0: Speaking of former champions of The Ultimate Fighter, I saw Forrest Griffin. Dana White was talking about how they do a lot of charity work in Vegas. And I guess Forrest, you know, before he was successful and really successful, he would go and donate time because they found out, this one charity found out that most kids, or there's a high percentage of children, would, their last meal would be on Friday at school. And they wouldn't eat again until Monday because the parents didn't have resources or, you know, addictions or whatever. And Forrest would go in and pack all these lunches and stroke a check and pay and leave money for the resources to help keep this charity going. So years later, Dana did an event with them, and they were doing a tour and walking through. And the lady, I guess, said, you know a guy named Forrest Griffin? He's like, yeah, it's my guy. Like, I hired him. He's on the staff. Like, you know. And they're like, here's what he did. And Dana was just like, wow. He's like, you know, he didn't do it for the likes. He didn't do it for the notoriety. He didn't do it for the selfies and the pat on the back and attaboy. He just did it because it was the right thing to do, and it was important to him. So shout out to the greatest parking lot attendant I've ever met, Forrest Griffin.
1: I've told the Forrest Griffin story, UFC 100. Got a phone call from a Wish Foundation. I don't remember which one. And I was on the board of one, the Barney Lyons Foundation. But just before UFC 100, it was about 2 weeks before, somebody reached out and said, hey, I know you're involved with UFC at some form. And, you know, we have a wish for a young child to meet Forrest Griffin. They're going to UFC 100. Is there any way that could happen? And I said, you know, I can reach out, but Forrest is fighting. Forrest is on the card. So, you know, a lot of times it's difficult when they're fighting. Well, I reached out to Forrest. He was fighting on the card until he wasn't. And then the fight was off. And Forrest said, yeah, I'd be more than happy to. Just tell me, you know, when they get here, I'd love to go meet him. And I said, okay. So I remember it vividly. And I remember calling him and saying, all right, they're here. He goes, where? I said, well, the plane just landed. What do you mean where? He goes, all right, they landed. Great. Where are they staying? I said, Forrest, I don't know. Well, let me know. And I'm thinking, why? You'll see him at the weigh-in, or you'll see him at, you know, I'll set it up. Let me know when they get to the hotel. All right, Forrest. I called him back, blah, blah, blah, blah. They get to the hotel. They call me. They said, all right, Randy, we're at the hotel. What's the hotel? He tells me. I call Forrest back. I said, all right, Forrest, they're at the hotel. Now what? What room are they in? I don't know. I didn't think to ask. Would you think to ask, hey, what room are you in?
0: No.
1: You're in the hotel. All right, you're convenient. You're close to, you know, the MGM Grand. You know, I don't know. I call Forrest back. All right, Forrest, they're in the hotel. What room? I don't know, Forrest. I didn't think to ask that. Well, I need to know what room. Hang up, call him back. Hey, I'm sorry to bother you. You know, and I don't want to say too much because I don't know where this is going. You know, they're trying to put something together for you. Can you tell me what room you're in? Yeah, sure. Call Forrest back. He said, okay, thanks. That's the last I heard from him for like 2 days. This probably was a Wednesday. It was Tuesday or Wednesday. I'm going to say Wednesday. You know what Forrest did? I know you know because I've told you this on the air. He got in his car and drove to the hotel and went and knocked on the door and went and met the young, I don't want to say child, young person and his family, hung out with them, blah, blah, blah, blah. Now it's the fights on Saturday, as it typically is. I'm sitting in my media seat at the time, was like row one of the 100 level. And Forrest walks by and he's on the phone. And people are like just coming up and putting their arm around him, just taking photos. Not asking. Could you imagine doing that to Warren Sapp? Putting your arm around Warren Sapp and trying to get a photo?
0: I think the police did that, didn't they? Didn't they put their arms around him? And,
1: well, I don't know if they video. No, they didn't put their arms around him. They said, put your arms behind your back.
0: That's what it was. And, I knew someone with the arms.
1: And that is still, you know, in the court. So it'll be interesting how that plays out. He has a $10 million lawsuit, you know, against the department. So, you know, he walks around. He sees me, phone still up to his ear. He goes, I'm trying to find, I don't remember the young man's name. I went and helped. I guess he was upstairs. He sat him next to Dana at UFC 100, spent time with him. I got a letter, and I still have it, that, you know, from the family, what a fantastic weekend it was. It was the happiest that their son had ever been. And thank you for everything you did. And then the young man passed away not too much, you know, after that. And, you know, I remember we were supposed to get the gloves from the fight that Forrest threw his gloves after he lost. Do you remember that fight?
0: No.
1: He ran out of the octagon after he lost. He threw his gloves. He ran into the back. I believe Dana made him go back out, you know, into the octagon, blah, blah, blah, blah, blah. And, you know, I was a little upset because I'm trying to help raise money for the Ryan Bennett Memorial Fund and Ryan's family after Ryan, you know, one of the original owners of MMA Weekly, died in that tragic car wreck. And then that happened. And I'm like, you know what? Put things in perspective. I mean, he went above and beyond. You know, I know that there's another story that I can't really tell a lot of it about something very similar. You know, it's what they do when you don't know what they're doing. I got a phone call once back in the day. Former, I believe he was a Cy Young winner from Tampa, lived in St. Pete, had a pretty good career in New York. And the agent calls and says, hey, my client, and I'm sure anybody can figure out who it is going to go, you know, see the children at All Children's Hospital. Well, he wasn't doing it because he wanted to. The agent's calling for a reason. Do these things because you want to. And that's what Forrest did then. And Forrest is the best. Former police officer. I believe it was in Augusta.
0: Oh, I didn't know we were brothers of the law.
1: No, he had a real badge.
0: I have a real badge too, Randall. It's on my military Marine. Once a Marine, always a Marine. Once a California Highway Patrol, always California Highway Patrol. So I don't like to talk about my credentials and my you know, status is with the law, but
1: go ahead. Please do me a favor. Please. I will consider giving you the game-used Oscar Schmidt jersey.
0: Oh, that's supposed to be serious.
1: If you pull over a car and pull that badge out.
0: No. That's not well. Hell no. I mean, the only time I'm going to do something like that is like
1: you just said,
0: at the top of the Skyway Bridge to make a phone call.
1: You just said, you know, that once and you're claiming to be a chip motorcycle driver.
0: What
1: rider.
0: It says California Highway Patrol. That's what it says. I mean, I didn't make it up.
1: Is that stolen valor? Would that fall under stolen valor?
0: It was given valor.
1: Given valor.
0: It was given to me by a deputy.
1: No, he is not a deputy.
0: How do you know?
1: What do you mean, how do I know?
0: I think he can fly a plane. I think he's probably
1: fly a plane, but that doesn't mean you can fly a plane because he can. We're talking about Larry Wilcox.
0: Well, I mean, you know, but if you played a cop on TV, I'm sure you got some sort of honorary deputy badge from someone. It's like Seagal has one, Shaq has one. Like, there's a lot of like you know, people who have honorary.
1: Tip Sylvia has one.
0: Yeah, there you go.
1: Like, no, so. I understand that.

0: Hey, this is Jonathan Silverman, and you are talking sports with Randy Harris.
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6: This hasn't happened in 20 years. Lisa Brady, Fox News. Just getting word the UN nuclear watchdog reported Iran to the UN Security Council for failing to cooperate in a long-running probe into traces of uranium found by inspectors at undeclared sites in Iran. A majority of the watchdog's board of governors voting in favor of the resolution. The diplomatic move comes after further escalation in the conflict with Iran.
7: Iran continues to try to hit U.S. naval ships. And for every time they do that or try to do that, they're going to lose tankers.
6: Secretary of State Marco Rubio, after the U.S. fired missiles, Iran fired missiles at a U.S. warship again, prompting more U.S. airstrikes on oil tankers. Iran then tried again unsuccessfully to hit U.S. forces in Jordan. The international benchmark for oil topping $100 a barrel for the first time in nearly 6 weeks, as U.S. gas prices jumped 7 cents since yesterday in the AAA average, with diesel getting closer to $6 a gallon.
8: The Republicans are lying and they're corrupt. And that corruption just won't work this time.
6: Illinois Governor J.B. Pritzker among the Democrats descending on Dallas to counter the GOP's messaging as Republicans begin their first ever midterm convention today.
9: President Trump has been consistent. He doesn't care about the midterms as much as he cares about stopping Iran from getting a nuke. And he thinks midterm voters will understand. That's where this forecast comes from via Truth Social. Oil prices will drop precipitously, like everything else is dropping, but more, when we win the war with Iran.
6: Fox's Peter Ducey at the White House, but the president also argues his economic agenda is spurring an investment boom. Multiple states now suing the Trump administration again over the Endangered Species Act. The states challenging a rule that narrowed the definition of harm, opening the door to more activities in sensitive areas, including drilling and mining. The U.S. Interior Chief has said that law had been weaponized. 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
26: 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Like, it says Matt, M-A-T symbol. The Biohacking Body Optimizer and Close Friend to the Rip Santa. How about that? I'll give you an autograph edition one of these. Christmas came early for you, Randy.
0: I'll pass.
26: Can't pass. You have to accept it. Like, it's rude to, like, not accept a gift. Have you ever declined a gift that someone's brought you?
0: I'm sure I have.
26: Really? Somebody brought you a thoughtful gift. They went out of their way. And then you're like, no, I'm good.
0: I'm sure you've brought me something.
26: Really? I'm just saying, that's a gift. You can't, like, decline a gift.
0: Well, first of all, that's not a gift. That's something that you want to make as a wager.
26: Well, Michigan received a gift on Saturday with 1 second. And that 1 second gift led to them being undefeated.
0: As of now.
26: They're undefeated.
0: They are undefeated.
26: That's what I'm saying. They're undefeated.
0: You know who else is undefeated?
26: No.
0: Both of our guest opponents. Both of our guests that are scheduled to be on today, J.J. Aldridge and Dracar Close, their opponents at No-Cho, undefeated.
26: Wow.
0: I don't know what that, you know, adds to or pulls down or halts the conversation, but they both have the zero.
26: All right. I mean, does it matter? Because, I mean, so many records are padded, right? I mean, you play, like, fighting different organizations, different leagues, different. Some sure. boxers go down to Mexico to fight 36 fights in a weekend and come back, 29-1, you know, and then they go fight for a big promotion. Like, it doesn't really matter. It doesn't matter if they have one fight or none. It doesn't matter if they played pro football or not. Put them on back of LSU. Let's run it back. Put Michael Clayton back in there. He was a first-round draft pick out of LSU. Go Tigers! Can you spell go, Randy? Are you frozen? Randy, are you having a heart attack? Are you... Wave if you're okay. Blink.
0: Oh, whatever.
26: I'm just saying. Do you know how to spell go?
0: No.
26: There. Somebody's O's got to go. I think it's G-E-A-U-X or something like that. Some kind of French spelling. You know, like that French joke, Randy? About how, like, they surrendered to an asthma attack? It's like the French are notorious for quitting. No? You don't like that joke?
0: I didn't know it was a joke, but whatever.
26: It's part of my stand-up.
0: Oh.
26: I signed up. I'm doing September 13th, Side Splitters Comedy Club. Yours truly is getting on stage.
0: That's awesome.
26: And I'm taking the advice I got from this show. Like, if you remember when we had Adam Carolla on, I said, Adam, what do I have to do to be a professional comic? He said, you need three things. You remember what they were, Randy?
0: You need to be funny.
26: One, it need to have a why. One was a why. Two, you have to have a unique, right? It's a different. And three, like Nike, you just got to do it, right? And then a week later, we had Pat Warburton on, voice of Joe from Family Guy. And what did he say, Randy? He said you only need two things. He said you have to be authentic and a little transparent. So I don't know if my daughters are willing to change gender so I can have a comedy career, but I will ask them when I get home.
0: But your saving grace is neither one of them said you had to be funny.
26: It's true. But saving grace and a Hail Mary, it's all going to work out, man.
0: And again, I've given you credit for getting up there, but I've also been honest and said you're awful.
26: So, yeah, but I've been working on it. I got new material, Randy. I'm working on it.
0: We've got something we're working on for you, too.
26: Oh, yeah? What are you going to do?
0: Hour number three.
26: Oh, nice.
0: Hour number three.
26: So what else is good, man? What's new? Comic convention was cool. Don't we have some, like, scare one coming up? Like a Halloween, like a ghosted one?
0: Yeah, it's ghosted, all right. We'll leave it at it being ghosted. It's awful. I think the actors that blew us off must be involved with that particular con that's coming to town.
26: Is it all con? Is it all a con, Randy?
0: No, it's not a con. So don't try to back me into a corner. Don't put baby daddy in a corner.
26: When was the last time you dressed up for Halloween? Do you celebrate Halloween? Is that a holiday your family partakes, because some people think it's a dark holiday, it's like an evil, it's like a Celtic holiday or whatever. But do you participate? Do you like dress up for it? When's the last time you dressed up?
0: Just talk among yourself for a second.
26: Well, my Halloween costume this year, I'm gonna be a ghost, and I convinced my daughters to be, you know, like bees, because those are, you know, like my favorite. And then when I ring the doorbell, I'll be like, boob, and then they're bees and boobies. It's my favorite.
0: All right, so they're having issues with the stream.
26: Uh-oh.
0: Which I don't get, but I'm going to send it.
26: I think we're live. We're live. Well,
0: I understand we're live. Let's try to do it again. Because we want to do these interviews, you know what I'm saying?
26: Hell yeah. Unlike Eric Estrada, we care.
0: We care.
26: I do care.
0: I don't know. I checked it myself, which is saying something. I don't know. What are you going to ask, JJ?
26: How he felt after he won the football game for Michigan. JJ Buchanan caught that pass on Saturday.
0: JJ McCarthy.
26: That Hail Mary, that was a gift from God.
0: I don't know. Do not know, but I'm excited about this weekend. And how about Dana? Dana going to be at both events. He's going to be at Noche in Arizona and pop on the jet. How long of a flight is that on a jet? 26 minutes from Phoenix back to Vegas?
26: I'm sure it's not far.
0: And I'm looking forward to it. I'm not a big boxing guy, but I am looking forward to that Garcia-Ben fight. A lot of trash talking.
26: Yeah, speaking of boxing, Don King tries to block a Las Vegas boxing match. The promoter has sent a cease and desist letter to cancel Saturday's cruiserweight bout between Jai Apatea and Noel Mikaelian. This claims exclusive rights to Mikaelian, but officials say the fight will proceed.
0: Honestly, I would have gone, you know, with our content director, Rick's going gone, which I got to see if that's even been sent for today. I would have put him in. I didn't even realize that he was still alive. But let's change it back to what we're supposed to be talking about even more. And welcome to the program. Hey, JJ, how are you?
1: I'm good. How are you? Sorry I'm late. I couldn't figure out the link.
0: No worries. We appreciate you trying again and coming on. The beginning, as always, Wednesday of Fight Week. What's Fight Week like for you? And are they always the same?
1: They're pretty similar. I think just going to different places, different environments is the only thing that really changes. I've been doing it for a long time now, so I kind of have the flow of it, what I like and what I like to do. So I got it pretty dialed in.
0: When you say it depends on where it is, there are certain places where you get out. And, you know, I always say this to the athletes, you know, it's a work week. It's not vacation. It's not, you know. But if it's a city you want to go explore, do you do a little bit of that before the fight, or do you always wait till after?
1: I think when I was a little bit younger in my career and, like, I got to travel for the first time, I think it was cooler to go out and try different things, just see things. But now if I'm at a place that I really want to, like, see, I'll just stay after a little bit longer. The only place I will say I went out early and seen stuff was Singapore. But that was more because I needed to get adjusted to the time difference and stuff. So my team went out 2 weeks early, and within that 2 weeks, we just had more time to kind of see stuff. But it's definitely a work week. Like, I'm here to train. I'm here to work. I'm here to get a job done. So if there's a place I want to see, then I could just book a trip after the fight.
0: For sure. When you get the phone call on your fighter, does the odds, does the zero, both of the guests today, you know, are going to be fighting an athlete that has that zero, which I always say, is it a bullseye? Do fans make too much of a big deal out of the record? Do media make too big a deal out of the record?
1: Oh, yeah, for sure. I think especially your record really counts when you're in the UFC. Like, if you're a 10-0 undefeated fighter in the UFC, that's a whole different story than if you're a 10-0 fighter and never fought in the UFC or fought once, you know? I do think the betting has changed a lot of the way people see fights and stuff like that, and the way they look at social media. I think that has a big, that's one of the biggest things that for me have changed over the years, because I was in the UFC before all the betting really was a big thing, and I feel like that's one thing that has changed a lot. But yeah, I think it's different. You know, anyone in the UFC is going to be tough. Like, it doesn't matter what their record is. You're fighting for money. A lot of eyes on you. Like, you want to be the best in the world. So anybody you fight in the UFC is going to be a killer.
0: You know, I find it funny, and then I'll throw it to you, Matt. You know, I've been involved. I've covered the UFC longer than anyone in the world. I think I've told you that, you know, last time you were on, I started at UFC 1. You know, we couldn't talk gambling. We can't talk odds. We can't this. We can't that. Now there's fantasy football in the NFL. There's all these odds. There's so much money being involved. So I just find it funny. It went from we can't even talk about it to now everybody's even doing it.
1: Yeah. Yeah, it's really crazy. It's changed a lot. It's changed a lot the way, honestly, the way the fans think that they could talk to you. Like, your $5 bet is going to ruin your day. It's like, I don't get half my paycheck, sir. So calm down. You know what I mean? I'll reimburse you your $5. But yeah, it's changed a lot. I think in a good way, too, because I feel like people get more involved and more invested. You know, they're $5. They feel like really invested into you. So yeah, okay. It's good and it's bad. A lot more eyes, but also a lot more you get a lot more hate online nowadays. You know what I mean? If you mess up somebody's parlay, you're in big trouble.
0: They're big bettors at $5. Holy goodness.
1: I know, for real. They take it real personal.
26: So Jay, you were born in Denver, Colorado, right?
1: Yeah, born and raised.
26: Yeah. So I was in Denver, and I guess I was there from like 01 to like 07.
0: And until I remember they kicked them out. Then they kicked them out.
26: Yeah, but even back then, you know, like if you met someone native, it was kind of a rare thing because everybody had come from California and migration. So yeah, like so it's cool to meet a native Denverite or what would they call them? Denver.
1: Yeah, they call them Denverites.
26: Real Denverite right here live on
1: Knockout
26: Radio.
1: And if you're from Colorado, and they let you know that if they're a Denverite or not, they are proud of that.
26: I had a pizzeria in the middle of town. I hired off-duty officers, and Jesse Espinoza was one of the off-duty cops. And he was full sleeve tattooed, just first guy on the SWAT team, first guy out. It was awesome. And so a college kid came in wasted one day. I was like, hey, Espinoza, how long you been here? He goes, 325 years. And like, kid like, what? He goes, yeah, my family was living on this land when you stole it from us.
1: I like, got what? Generations.
26: Oh, generational money. That's cool.
1: Yeah. They're crazy with that.
0: All right. From one boring question to really one of the most important questions I can ask you today. What is your favorite flavor of ice cream?
1: Strawberry. It would have to be strawberry. I love, I used to be just a plain vanilla person, but strawberry is my go-to. It's still kind of plain, but it's good.
0: Now, you're an ice cream person, right?
1: Yes, I do love ice cream. I love my sweets. That's my biggest, like, kryptonite. You know, a lot of people are, like, salty foods or, like, pizza, stuff like that. But I love my sweets. That is my kryptonite for sure.
0: So I'm curious, when you go to these ice cream parlors after fights or, you know, when you're not cutting weight, do you always go to the strawberry? Do you always go to the vanilla? Or do you try different flavors?
1: I'll try different things. I don't really get too crazy, though. Like, where was I? I think I was in Newark, and I went to this pizza place, and they had the crazy, or not pizza, ice cream place, and they had the craziest ice creams. They had, like, ice cream nachos, and I tried a couple different things there, and it was really good, but, yeah, you can't ever go wrong with just, like, a strawberry or hot fudge sundae, something like that.
0: Now I'm ready to end the show and go get a hot fudge sundae.
26: He's no invited. That's OG Nacho Man Randy Harris. He's getting the nacho ice cream for sure.
0: I just realized that it's an early start on Saturday.
1: Yeah. First fight of the night, and I think we're going to be fighting at 11 o'clock, which, you know, it's kind of nice to fight a little later so you could have a slower morning. But at the same time, I train every day at 11 o'clock, so it kind of works out perfect in a way. And then I could be done early, enjoy my day, watch the rest of the fights if I want. So it was funny. We were kind of laughing. I was like, man, I could have booked a flight home that night, and I could have already been home. But, yeah, you never know what's going to happen in a fight, so that also might be a terrible idea.
0: And the problem with that is, because I do that a lot, I'd always do the red eyes, or, you know, if it's an early flight or an early fight, I can get out early. But when you look on Google or and you look at them all, it's not always Eastern, it's not always Pacific, and you never know what times they're saying. You know, six Eastern or six Pacific is obviously two different things.
1: Yeah, for sure. And yeah, I don't know. I didn't even think about it until after I booked my flights, and then my friend was like, "Hey, you could be home that night." I was like, "Dang!" I was like, "I should probably just leave it, because if I try to change it now,
0: something will happen."
1: Yeah,
0: for sure. All right, so so I don't get yelled at by the PR staff. Talk to me about your opponent. Give me your thoughts.
1: Yeah, I'm really excited about this one. It's funny because when I got the call, like, I don't even think I heard back from all my coaches before I was like, "Yes," because. Not only is it like UFC calls and asks you to fight, you say yes. There's not really like too many negotiations going on, at least for me, you know. I always feel like if you want to be the best in the world, you got to fight everybody. So it doesn't matter who they call you next for. But yeah, they said it was on Noche, and I was like, yes, like it's not even a question. So I don't even think I heard back from all my coaches before I already told the matchmakers yes. So
0: how much do you know about Regina?
1: Young, she's fought some tough girls before the UFC. She fought a vet of, like, I think she was on Tough and stuff, so she's fought good competition. I think her biggest attribute for herself is just the fact that she's young and hungry. She's gonna come hard the whole 15 minutes and fight, and especially being on Noche, being in that environment, just the energy in the crowd, she's gonna come even harder. So I think that's probably what her biggest like attribute would be. But yeah,
3: 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So stay right there.
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5: 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As Knockout Radio's longest running sponsor, and I'm talking decades, I know how hard it is to please Randy Harris. Randy has walked out of restaurants, doctor's offices, even airplanes. 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Now that's a mic drop.
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25: Hey, it's Rick, content creator for Knockout Radio, which is actually just a fancy way of saying I give Randy and Matt something to argue about. Back to the boys, streaming live on YouTube.
1: No, I don't want to fight there, but now looking back, I'm like, that would be so cool. Like, I went to all the Denver cards since, you know, ever. So, yeah, the last one I went to, the energy was crazy, and I was like, I was so sad I missed out on that one. So if I could fight on a Denver card, that would be pretty dope.
0: Is that something that you or your team reach out, you know, to, you know, the people at the UFC and say, hey, keep me in mind for wherever, or you just have to wait, and when that call comes, you have to just hope?
1: Yeah, I think they're going to do what they want to do regardless. So you could always ask for something, and maybe they'll keep it in their mind. But I think the timeline I had just fought last time they came to Denver, so it just didn't work out time-wise. But yeah, I think there's always times you could call and text them, but you know, they're going to do what they want, and they're going to put you where and with who they want. So You just got to be ready to jump on opportunities like this one. Like, hey, you want to fight a girl 1-0 in the UFC? Hell yeah. Like, it's noche. Why would I ever say no to that, you know? Pay-per-views aren't even as cool anymore because they're numbered events, but they're just regular events kind of now. So I feel like the big, like, special events that they do, like noche, obviously the White House is a one-and-done thing, but, like, this card is pretty awesome to be on.
0: What would be the next step? What do you think could now replace the White House? White House, oh, obviously, man, is the most epic, whatever. I say it's one of two places, either the Vatican or the moon. But, you know, seriously, I don't know what could be bigger. But Dana and, yeah, I'm sure the group would definitely come up. What would you think, you know, would be as big or bigger?
1: Yeah, I think they were talking about, I don't think it's like real talk, but they were talking about Rome. I feel like that would be dope. Not this past summer, but the summer before, I had gone to Rome actually and seen it, and it's like a movie set all around. So to put the UFC octagon inside of that would be just amazing, just to know the history there and like all the warriors that were fought there and died there, and just it was a pretty crazy thing to see. So to get to fight there would be incredible.
0: We'll have to see how it plays out. JJ, thanks for returning to the show. Thank you for getting the stream to work. Have fun the next couple of days. And
1: I call it
0: Christmas is coming early. It'll be there on Saturday.
1: Awesome. Yes. Thank you guys for having me. It was good to talk to you.
0: We'll talk to you again soon.
1: All right. Bye.
0: Awesome stuff right there. So,
26: they're
0: very cool.
26: Aim recognition matters.
0: Well, no, I understand that it does. You know, I do, but to a certain level, everything else matters as well. And, of course, we're still talking about, you know, the BKFC fight. So, UFC this weekend. See, there it was done properly. Perfect. Perfect. Coming up at the bottom of the hour, Dracar Close. It's been like over a year since he's fought.
26: Yeah. That was great with JJ, though. She's, I looked up the Wikipedia. I didn't know she lived in a homeless shelter with her mom for years. Like, born into homelessness, you know. And earlier we were talking about, you know, charities and things that give back that you don't really notice, like the one that, you know, Forrest Griffin was a part of in Vegas or what have you. But, to come from that to traveling the world, to being in Rome, to being all over the world, like fighting on TV, living her best life, man.
0: No, for sure.
26: It's inspiring, you know.
0: The Coliseum, I don't see that ever happening because I believe the fee for that is $150 million.
26: Yeah. Well, I mean, Baker Mayfield could afford it. He is worth now $165 million. So he'd have $15 million left over, Randy.
0: He's not worth that. That's his contract for the next 3 years. Now, we don't know all the details of it. We don't know what's guaranteed. You know, it's never that number. Leo Haggerty has told me that. That number means nothing. What matters is the guaranteed number.
26: Okay.
0: So his contract is, I believe, for 160 something. I mean, the guaranteed money could be, which is still a lot. It could be 80. It could be 90. It could be, you know, we don't know that. But still, I wished I had a guaranteed contract of 1 million, not alone 90, 160, 165. It's crazy. And this is a guy that's bet on himself on more than one occasion.
26: Are you allowed to do that? Didn't Pete Rose get in trouble for that?
0: No, Pete Rose didn't bet on himself.
26: Oh, okay. Like, I'm pretty sure you're not allowed to do that.
0: Well, and again, that's my biggest complaint about the whole Pete Rose thing. So, is that Pete Rose, from what I understand, didn't bet on the Reds every single game. Mm-hmm. And that's what I have a problem. Well, I have two problems. That's the problem. As well as, and I've said this numerous times, the fact that when I was bat boy for the St. Louis Cardinals, there was about a 30-foot-long billboard in the clubhouse that said, if you gamble, you will be banned for life. You know, and it's like anything else. We can argue about all these things that were, I'm not going to say legal. I'm going to say they were not illegal back in the day. Now they are. You know, alcohol, marijuana, you know, all this stuff that was illegal before, well, it was against the law before.
26: Do you think that stuff's good for you or bad for you?
0: What stuff?
26: Like weed and alcohol and drugs and partying and that stuff. Because according to my friend David, Keith Richards and Willie Nelson, outliving Dolly Parton, Richard Simmons, and Chuck Norris, really has me question everything Dare taught me.
0: Yeah, no, I've seen that.
26: So, I mean, you know, there might be some truth to that.
0: You know, there's good with a lot of things. I don't want to say everything, but, you know, when my dad was towards the end of his life, I'm sure marijuana would have helped him, yeah. you know, to hide some of that stuff or make him feel differently or same with the alcohol.
26: You know? At least he would have forgot about it. He would have forgot he's sick.
0: Well, I don't know if he would have forgot that, but I mean, he would have needed to be in the right frame to, you know, to not feel it or whatever. But
26: yeah, like whiskey is for pain medication to help you sleep. People can do a shot and go to sleep. And,
0: well, look at Coca-Cola. You know. Coca-Cola yeah. was invented, you know, for dentistry because of the cocaine that was in it. Yeah. You
26: the
0: know,
26: Pepsi so, was Pepto-Bismol of that year. I mean, they were sold in drugstores. They were elixirs.
0: Yeah,
26: it's kind of like now. It's like, hey, give me a number three with a Robitussin, or give me a number four with a Pepto-Bismol.
0: Heavy on the ice.
26: And actually, 7-Up actually used to have lithium in it, like doses of lithium, which helps with bipolar disorder, schizophrenia, mental health issues. It was in up until 1948, and then they took it away from society. They took it out of the water. They took it out of like the 7-Up
0: formula. Hold on a second. Does this fall under biohacking?
26: Absolutely has biohacking.
0: Okay, hold on. Hold on. Like,
26: yeah, we all are deficient in lithium now because of assholes took it away.
0: First of all, you can't say that, but whatever.
26: Whatever. I'll say whatever I want. Well, I'm not part of their medical system. I don't have to worry about losing my license. They kiss my ass. I'm sorry. Go ahead. I'm just saying. I almost bought a University of Illinois medical plaque today. It was on Facebook for, I don't know, $20. And it's like a real, like from the School of Medicine from like the University of Illinois. I'm going to put that up because, you know, I'm not a doctor, but I do have PhDs. You all right, Randy? We're going to do a health check on you.
0: I'm not responding to any of your stupidity.
26: Why? Come on. Just tap in with it, man. It's a good time.
0: Just wait till hour number three.
26: Ooh. I like
0: looking forward to talking to Dracor again, but hour number three could be quite interesting.
26: Yeah? So, yeah. Oh, is that Marines? Are you bringing on the Marine recruiter?
0: Well, no. The Marine recruiter does not want to talk to you.
26: Why? Dude, they're going to put me on their little Paradise Island.
0: They're not.
26: I'm going to have a good time on Paradise Island.
0: They're not. That's the whole thing.
26: Why?
0: Well, because we'll talk about it in hour number three.
26: Oh no!
0: Yes, you blew
26: they're
0: it.
26: They're afraid I'm going to beat all their records.
0: You blew it. That's all I can say.
26: How did I blow it?
0: We'll talk about it in hour number three.
26: Bro, you probably told them not to let me come. They're like, hey, he's going to make you guys look bad. Just beat all the challenges. Win. Yeah, all this stuff.
0: Oh.
26: Then you would have to salute me every time we did this show. Like, we'd come on, and I would be like, you'd be like, and I would accept it.
0: Why would I salute you?
26: Because I'll be a Marine.
0: That means nothing.
26: You have to, damn, why is that? Why? Is the Navy more important than the Marine?
0: No.
26: Why, can you drive them around?
0: No.
26: Could you
0: don't
26: move them over?
0: You don't even know who you salute.
26: What do you mean?
0: Another
26: service member.
0: No.
26: I thought that's how you say hi. It's like a Jeep wave. It's like.
0: No. No.
26: What?
0: No. We're not like you clowns in Jeeps. No, we don't wave stupidly.
26: Oh, I thought it was like a Jeep. I thought it was like a Jeep wave.
0: No,
26: like,
0: it's not. No, it's not. No.
26: Damn.
0: So.
26: Well, who do you salute then?
0: Well, first of all, when I'm not in uniform, I don't salute anybody.
26: Really? Nobody.
0: Who would you salute?
26: President?
0: I don't think you salute. I don't think you do. And, you know, there's controversy with that. Because technically, presidents don't salute. Now, I don't have a problem with that. But you only salute officers. Like, you wouldn't salute a chief or a petty officer or whatever. And it's kind of a joke, per se. But if you go up to, like, a chief and say, sir, would you sign this?
26: How?
0: You know what they say to you?
26: I know.
0: My parents were married. Kind of a dig, you know, because you don't salute chiefs. You don't call chiefs sir. You don't, you know, that's all, you know, the upper, the rooty-tooty, fresh and fruity officers.
26: how would you salute a field general like Baker Mayfield or Father Tom?
0: Who's Father Tom?
26: Father Tom. You know, the greatest to ever play the game at Michigan.
0: I don't think he was.
26: No? You think there's somebody better? Tom Brady, the GOAT?
0: Yes. Well, he's not a GOAT. He's not the GOAT of Michigan.
26: Goat. Hey, he's a GOAT.
0: Moron.
26: Football.
0: No.
26: GOAT.
0: He's not GOAT. He is not the GOAT of football.
26: Name a better football player than Tom Brady ever.
0: He may be.
26: Name one.
0: He may be the NFL quarterback GOAT. How can you say that he's the GOAT at Michigan when there's somebody from Michigan won a Heisman?
26: Once a Marine, always a Marine. Get it? Like, once a football player, always a football player. If you're the GOAT, you're the number one guy. Everything that led up to that makes you part of it. Like,

0: snap at Michigan and retires a jersey, number 10, then he'll be the greatest Michigan quarterback of all time ever. Period.
1: No.
0: Just like he's the greatest Buccaneer quarterback of all time.
1: I might have to think if I want to argue that, but he could be, you know, his couple years in Tampa, obviously better than any other quarterback here. Brad Johnson won a Super Bowl in Tampa. I'm sure check numbers, check this, check that. So I'm not going to disagree that he's not the greatest quarterback in the history of the Tampa Bay Buccaneers. He's not a Tampa Bay Buccaneer Mount Rushmore. I would definitely not put him on the Buccaneer Mount Rushmore. I'd put the gold jackets up there. And
0: do you think we'll ever see Tom Brady play at Michigan again? You don't think he wants to go back and play? If LSU gets this approved and pro football players can go back,
1: no,
0: it's going to be insane, bro. Like, do you know what kind of fandom that would bring? It would be the greatest watched college football game of all time. Period. Regardless of who's on the other side of the field.
1: It's Tom Brady. What are you talking about? The dumbest thing you said in the last 3 minutes.
0: What? You wouldn't watch Tom Brady suit back up as a field general and go out and you salute that man being the greatest field general of all time. And he's back in Michigan playing in the big house. Are you kidding me? You wouldn't want to watch that?
1: No. I don't even think he could run anymore.
0: Bro, he could play the Little Sisters of the Poor on the other side, and it wouldn't matter. Everyone's going to watch that game. You could bring in Walmart third string, like, you know, third shift. It doesn't matter who they play. The point is to see Tom Brady back on the field at Michigan would be the greatest spectacle of all sport, period. Do it and see if I'm right or wrong.
1: Okay, I'll do it. Let me call Tom right now.
0: All right. Do you want to use my phone?
1: No, I got my own. Where do you see my phone?
0: Do you know his number?
1: I do.
0: I was trying to call Uber the other day, but they have Uberless taxis now in Tampa. They've invaded. There's a gold fleet of Teslas that are driverless. It's going to put Uber drivers out of business. Randy, your thoughts?
1: Don't care. Somebody's going to make money. So it's not the Uber drivers that are going to be put out of business. It's a new business that's going to take over the Uber, which is less expensive, which is safer. That's the question. Which is safer?
0: I would say the Uberless driver.
1: Really? You know about some things that happened? I think it was in Vegas, right?
0: No.
1: I guess there was some kind of mechanical, I believe, and it caused a fire, but it wouldn't unlock the door because the computer shut down.
0: Oh, wow. Yeah, that's not good.
1: And they had to take them all off, and, you know, so.
0: But that was, like, what, one? I mean, how many Uber drivers have, like, kidnapped their people and either raped them or killed them or, you know, like, there's human error.
1: Sure.
0: You know, when you have a human being in a car. So, I don't know. I think I'll take the chances with the electrical fire.
1: I just don't want to be that one person.
0: Yeah, but I mean, some people got to be that people. I mean, 5 people died in a plane crash, in like the Amazon plane crash in Miami. Did you see that?
1: I did not.
0: Crash last week killed like 5 people. Like, went off the runway. And so there's always freak accidents, man. You never know when your time is up.
1: That's true.
0: So, but yeah, it's everything's going automation. Everything's going.
1: Did you watch last weekend's UFC?
0: Feel like I did. Remind me who fought.
1: We would have left the Tampa Bay Comic Convention. Yep. It was in Paris. Michael Venom Page fought.
0: Oh, I did not see it. No.
1: Dan Hooker fought. So here is really a good example of what we were talking about with JJ and earlier. So that Dan Hooker, a veteran of the UFC, main event, fought someone who, that was his first fight in the UFC. How does somebody's first fight in the UFC be the main event?
0: I don't know.
1: You know how long the fight lasted?
0: First round.
1: How far into the first round?
0: Probably a minute.
1: About that.
0: Okay.
1: They're trying to still pick Dan Hooker up right now.
0: Oh, God.

0: That bad?
1: Well, it was bad. It was bad. And then there was one, you know, and supposedly the commission is going to start getting involved and, you know, people leaving. And I know Dana has responded to this about when fighters leave the cage. And,
0: yeah.
1: And Dana's like, you know, I understand if they do something like Habib did, you fine them heavily. But, you know, if they just jump over and they're excited, whatever, whatever, I don't see anything wrong with it. So what?
2: This is BJ Upton from the Tampa Bay Rays. You're talking sports with Randy Harris.
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0: And I think everybody wants to see it. You got a trash-talking guy in Till, and you've got a genetic specimen built in a lab, allegedly, in Cuba. Like some bionic man, yeah. Like that dude, if you're talking about biohackers, that the dude is a biohack. They built that dude, allegedly.
1: Is this a Dolph Cuba. Lundgren? Oh, biohacking. Biohacking. What time? 1:42.
0: I'm just saying.
1: I'm just
0: like the dude doesn't even look real. I mean, he's kind of like a Carl Lewis, right? Like just like a bionic man. Like a what they call Carl Lewis again? What was his nickname?
1: The fastest man in the world.
0: Well, yeah, I knew that. But like, didn't they call him the bionic man or something?
1: No, that would have been Lee Majors.
0: Lee Majors. Do you salute Lee Majors?
1: Why?
0: He's a major.
1: He's a major? No.
0: That's a thing, right? A major is a title in one of the branches.
1: Correct. So if he was in uniform. So true story. Story time with Uncle Randy. So I knew a female who got wrote up because she had groceries and she was in uniform. So she had stuff, you know, in both hands. And she walked by an officer. And she didn't salute him. You know, she had things in her hands or whatever. And I guess he got all butthurt about it and reprimanded her. And she said to him, "So, sir, let me ask you a question. Am I saluting you or am I saluting the uniform?" And what do you think this officer said?
0: The uniform.
1: You are saluting the uniform. Correct. So a couple days later, she ran into him again. It was in the morning. And this is a true story. She walked by him and she said, "Good morning, uniform," and kept walking. That's classic.
0: Love it.
1: That would have been me. I would have been in trouble.
0: Mm-hmm.
1: I got in trouble for a few things of saying.
0: Do you think I'm going to get in trouble at Paris Island?
1: I don't think you're going.
0: Really?
1: Yeah.
0: What did I do?
1: You were you.
0: Oh, that's true. I am me. And I mean, but like.
1: I kept telling you to calm down. And
0: listen,
1: you wouldn't listen.
0: Let's be real for a second.
1: We're saving it for the third hour.
0: Damn it.
1: We have somebody coming on who is going to address the situation. And I don't think that we can fix it or correct it. But there may be a Hail Mary that can be saved. So we'll see in the third hour.
0: Oh, hell no. Like, we got to make it right, Randy. I want to go up there and I want to show what I'm capable of. It's going to be a bucket list.
1: There is a movie. It's one of those corny movies from the 70s and the 80s. And I think it's called Iron Eagle.
0: Ooh, Iron
1: and
0: Eagle.
1: I enjoy the movie. It's so far-fetched. It's a young kid who knows how to fly, and Lou Gossett Jr. is in it as a retired, and they steal planes, and they fly into enemy territory, and they save the father, and come on, it's all so far-fetched, right? So when they get, you know, they finish the mission, they save the father, they bring him back. Well, now they've stolen planes in the military, right? Let's be honest. So did whatever Tom Cruise's character's name is. What's his name in Top Gun?
0: Goose or something? Goose?
1: No, Goose died.
0: I don't know.
1: Okay, so whatever his name was. So he's now being reprimanded. And
0: Maverick?
1: Yeah, but that's not his name. That's his signal. So Lou Gossett Jr. and this kid are now being reprimanded. And, you know, they tell him what's going to happen. And Lou Gossett says, I think you should reconsider, because this young man can't keep his mouth shut. Kind of like what I tried to tell you to do last weekend, to keep your mouth shut. But you don't know how to do that.
0: Why would I want to keep my mouth shut?
1: So it cost you severely.
0: It didn't cost me. No harm, no foul.
1: Well, no. Harm, no foul. So there was harm, and you may or may not care that now we're not going, but since we didn't go and we didn't get to experience, you don't know what we've lost.
0: It's true.
1: So is that one way to look at it?
0: Maybe.
1: I think Drakkar figured out who was on Knockout Radio, because he was supposed to be on, and then probably when he got the list and he saw, he's like, I can't go back on that show. I cannot respond to that one either. So
0: I don't know.
1: We will talk about the situation that happened over the weekend in hour number three. We will go inside the distance with Jared Sturz, hour number three as well. I lost. I made one bet and lost. And that's the, you know, that happens. You know, there's no such thing as sure things. But I liked how JJ said, and people are like, you know, I lost a $5 wager. You owe me.
0: Yeah.
1: And we've seen We've seen
0: messed
1: those
0: up my
1: posts.
0: Parlay, right? Yeah, we've seen it. That's real.
1: Yeah.
0: That's real. It's real stuff.
1: Say it to their face. Don't just do it on social media. Say it to Mike Tyson's face. You saw what happened with Mike Tyson on that flight.
0: Oh, yeah. I did see him.
1: How about I did the reversal? I did the rope-a-dope. I'm used to being banned on airlines' Twitter accounts. I banned another airline on my Twitter account. I did it yesterday.
0: Okay. Why would you do that?
1: Because they were being like you. And I just said, you know what? I'm not going to put up with it.
0: What did they do? What did they do to you?
1: Wouldn't answer a direct question. You know, nobody wants to answer questions anymore. Nobody
0: okay,
1: wants
0: ask
1: to,
0: me a question. I want to answer your
1: nobody
0: question.
1: Nobody wants to do their job. So if ask I ask a question. And, you know, you go to a bank. Okay, well, not even at the bank. Say you call the bank. Say,
0: which
1: all right,
0: bank?
1: I have a question. It doesn't
0: like
1: matter.
0: A blood bank, a sperm bank.
1: It doesn't matter, any bank. You have
0: financial
1: a question.
0: Bank.
1: And right. You know, and they say, well, let me send you the link to the website. I don't want the link to the website. I want you to answer the question. Well, it's all here. I sent you the link. Read it. No, I want you to tell me what it is, whatever it may be.
0: So you're one of those old people that likes communication, like directly with a human. Like you want to call them with this phone and answer your question, like instead of just getting all the information. It's already on the website, I'm sure. But like, well, when you go to Publix, do you go to like the automatic checkout line,
1: never.
0: Or do you go to like the human
1: Human.
0: Then they scan your groceries for you. And
1: I go to the human. I don't work at the grocery store. So I go to the human, yes. But back to the bank, because there's so many fine lines, fine words, little words, this, you know, ways that they can get out of. Well, like what happened with that piece of garbage airline, I registered for a companion pass. All you had to do was hit a button that says register. Bang, register. I then bought two flights because I didn't know when I'd be available. Both of them were for next week. I called said airline last week or the week before, and I said, I just have a quick question. Does it matter which flight I cancel? Will I still be registered? Will I still qualify for the companion pass? I've called four times.
0: Okay.
1: That's how much I trust people. First time, they said, you're registered. It doesn't matter which one. I called 2 weeks later. Doesn't matter. You just have to take the flight that you booked within that period by the period. Same answer, the first call, the second call, the third call. Last week I called to verify, and I was going to cancel next Monday's flight to Atlanta, Georgia, for dinner, just so that I could qualify for the companion pass. And this guy goes, well, I'm sorry to tell you, you didn't register. What do you mean I didn't register? I have a photo in my app that says registered. Well, we're sorry, you're no longer registered. So I want it all. Tell me where to go. Tell me what to do. I called this airline. I have a flight tomorrow. And I go, what's the advantage, if any, to cancel if my penalty fee is more than the cost of the flight? They said, here's the link. Look it up on my website. No, I want you to tell me. Tell me, is there any benefit at all? Or I'll just leave it. I'm waiting for them to say, well, if you don't show up, you know, we could have the TSA show up at your door and wonder, why did you not show up? What happened? Why, blah, blah, blah, blah, blah.
0: They're not going to show up.
1: Well, and I'm not, canceling either.
0: You can walk off a sealed airplane. No one's even going to ask you if you're okay. They're not going to ask you if you need a ride. They're not going to do a wellness check. They're not going to check to see if you have a bomb. They're not going to check to see if you have ammunition. They're not going to ask if you're suicidal. They won't even care. They don't care if you lose shoes on a tram.
1: Well, they care if you walk through and don't put your shoes on.
0: I don't know if they do. I mean,
1: they came and yelled at you.
0: What? Well, who yelled at me?
1: Oh my God!
0: They didn't yell at me, but they're like, "Look, take your shoes off. You got to take your shoes off to go through opt-out machine, like the cancer machine."
1: They yelled at you to put your shoes on.
0: Oh yeah, because I don't wear shoes. That's my thing. That's what I do. And like we've learned from Ernie Hudson, the original Ghostbuster, who still looks great at 80 years young.
1: He does look.
0: He stands on one leg like the pelican, like Phoebe, the flamingo in the middle of Tampa International Airport. And like I do my security pat-downs on one leg, balancing while they're like, you know, touching my boys. He balances on one leg when he brushes his teeth. And my wife had a great suggestion. She's like, you forgot to ask him a biohacking question. And I was like, I did? Which one? She goes, should I ask him if he uses his left hand or his right hand to brush his teeth, which is a dominant hand, and then switching that as he's balancing. So you're stimulating new neurons and neuroplasticity. So changing your routine has huge benefits when it comes to longevity and cognition. But yeah,
1: I'm not changing anything.
0: But balancing on one leg is a great hack. Standing in the mirror, you balance on one leg, you brush your teeth.
1: Biohacking, hold on.
0: We've been biohacking, Randy. We've been biohacking. Or as my last post said, biohacking. And
1: well, I can see you biohacking.
0: You think so?
1: Sure. $20 is $20.
0: Yeah, they say that being gay is a parasite, that you can do a detox and no longer be attracted to the same sex. So once a Marine, always a Marine. I mean, I don't know. Like, you know what I mean? Like, do you get a redo? I mean, if you like cleanse and you're no longer, you know, like, once you were homosexual, are you still homosexual?
1: I don't know. I've never been.
0: Just saying, for like those who are keeping score out there, what do you think? I mean, because the Marines is like, once a Marine, always a Marine.
1: I believe that's the only thing. Is there anything else that's similar to that? that once you are, you're always. What would it?
0: Well, I'd say either like you're a virgin or you're not, right?
1: Okay, so
0: then, there's surgeries you can actually replace that. You can go back and be a virgin again.
1: Right.
0: You can go back and be a football player again at LSU.
1: Well, no, you can't.
0: So there's a lot of things you can go back and
1: do. It hasn't passed yet, so no, you can't do that.
0: Well, not yet, but it's coming. If there's money involved, if it's going to sell tickets, if it's going to put fans in the seats and jerseys on the sidelines and revenue, then you will see it. Because everything's about the money, man. It's all about that mighty dollar, Randy. I think do you collect coins? Do you have coins?
1: What kind of coins?
0: Like

0: think I lost you. Either you lost me or I lost you. Not sure who lost who. Maybe KO producer can tell us who's here and who's not. Where are we talking?
1: You see Note J and the lights go out.
0: I didn't hear a single word you said.
1: Exactly. But no, I was saying, like, gold, silver, do you collect coins? Like, do you trade currencies online? Like, I'm getting some insider information, kind of like...
0: I don't want to hear it. I don't want to hear
1: like
0: anything
1: Martha
0: about...
1: Martha Stewart.
0: We do not want to hear any insider information.
1: Oh, but like the Iraqi currency, the dong. No, it's not the dong. The Vietnamese dong. But like the Iraqi currency I hear is about to explode. That it's a good thing to invest. So for like 500 U.S. dollars, you can buy, I'm going to make it up, $1 million in Iraqi currency. But it's projected to quadruple in the next couple months. So thoughts on what would you do if you woke up tomorrow and you had 4,000 Iraqi coins?
0: I wouldn't.
1: No? Would you move there? Would you move to Iraq if you had millions of dollars in their currency?
0: No.
1: And you could move to Iraq. Would you live there?
0: No.
1: Why?
0: Because I wouldn't. Do I need reasons? No, I wouldn't.
1: If you didn't live in America, where would you like want to live? If this wasn't an option, where would you want to live if you didn't choose?
0: First of all, I hate these types of questions because you can't answer it.
1: What do you mean? Just pick a place on a map. It's like literally.
0: Well, if I didn't live here, I would want to live here. If I didn't live here, I would want to legally live here.
1: Okay, let's go back 250 years when this didn't exist, and it was, you know, just Mexicans and Native Americans. Where would you like to call home?
0: Rome.
1: That's not a place.
0: Rome's not a place?
1: Well, it's not a country. Yeah. Okay.

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6: Democrats double down. Lisa Brady, Fox News, says Republicans head to Dallas for their first ever midterm convention. Some high-profile Democrats are already there.
7: I'm done pretending that these self-dealing racist, misogynist grifters are an aberration of the Republican Party. They are the mainstream of the Republican Party now.
6: Illinois Governor J.B. Pritzker also says the conflict with Iran and trade disputes are costing Americans money. Republicans say it's the Democrats turning extreme.
8: And I'm really confident with Republicans being about common sense and Democrats being about communism, the contrast could not be greater.
6: House Majority Whip Tom Emmer telling Fox,
8: historically, in a midterm, the party in the White House is not as energized as the party that lost the White House in the last presidential election. That's what you have to overcome. And you're going to see tonight, Republicans are energized.
6: President Trump will give a keynote address tonight and the convention's closing speech tomorrow night. Iran gets reported to the UN Security Council for the first time in 20 years, accused of failing to cooperate with a long-running probe of uranium traces detected at undeclared sites.
9: Western officials suspect the uranium traces could be evidence Iran had a secret nuclear weapons program until 2003. Iran says it's not pursuing nuclear weapons, calling the motion biased and political.
6: Fox's Jonathan Savage. The resolution was led by the U.S., Britain, France, and Germany, China, Russia, and Niger opposing it. Two social media influencers accused of rape and sex trafficking in the U.K. have to remain locked up for now in the U.S. That ruling from a federal judge in Miami, where Andrew and Tristan Tate were arrested in July. A U.S. magistrate denies the brothers' motion for release while they fight extradition. The defense argues the U.K. should have to wait until after a criminal case in Romania, where they also deny any wrongdoing. 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
16: Hey, it's Rick, content creator for Knockout Radio, which is actually just a fancy way of saying I give Randy and Matt something to argue about. Back to the Boys, streaming live on YouTube.
17: Until it does drop or get out of... the distance that it is. So, not good.
18: It's too bad it's not like horse racing, because, horse racing, they to bring the horses out, and then you see the ones that take a dump, and then you're like, all right, that one's going to be lighter, faster.
17: But people used to always do that with the dogs. If the greyhound took a dump, you ran to the window.
18: 100%.
17: $100 on the dog that just pooped on number five.
18: But if I see Conor McGregor run to the bathroom before he goes to the octagon, I'm betting all my money on Conor. I mean, it's just the way it works. Like, you know, so, like, treat the UFC like other professional races.
17: I don't even know where to go with that. All right. It's about time to throw you under the bus.
18: All right, go ahead. Let's get it. All right, we have a guest on. Or is it just you and me? There's going to be something stupid.
17: This isn't stupid. This is you being stupid over the weekend.
18: Okay.
17: And how words have consequences.
18: All right.
17: And consequences take opportunities away.
18: Do they?
17: We had a golden opportunity.
18: Okay.
17: That is now no longer possible.
18: And why is it no longer possible?
17: Well, I'm just waiting to see if the phone call comes in, the live stream comes in. For some reason, I don't know why, I jumped in on the stream and it worked out well. But we'll wait. We'll just talk among ourselves as we're waiting to throw Matt. Not under the bus. He threw himself under the bus. What are you rubbing out?
18: Just, I got some baseball mud, you know, because there's cheating in baseball, so this gives you better grip, better control.
17: What do you consider cheating? What do you consider cheating in baseball and MMA, whatever?
18: I mean, I think everyone should have the opportunity to have the same opportunity. So,
17: is stealing signals cheating?
18: Yes.
17: It is.
18: Because the other team doesn't do the same thing. Everybody should have the same rules. If everybody uses steroids, everybody has medical care, everybody has opportunity to use the same supplements, let the best man win. Like, let the best team win. Let the best race car win. You know, the whole, like, restrictor plates, and everybody's going to have the same, you know, level of lift or spoilers or downward force. Like,
17: that makes it even.
18: Yeah, just let the best team win.
17: So it doesn't. You don't want any rules.
18: Doesn't matter.
17: In
18: if
17: MMA,
18: you know how to
17: there's
18: build
17: no
18: a car
17: rules.
18: Faster. You have more technology. You know how to build a car faster. You win.
17: All right. So in MMA, if you were to put like brass knuckles inside your glove, that's okay, right? You just said that's okay. He built a better glove.
18: Well, I mean, I think.
17: Oh no! What do you mean?
18: All right. I see your point. All right. All right. So I'll say, yeah, you can't use foreign objects like in a fist fight. That would be
17: But it's foreign objects that you're putting in a car. If you can build a bigger car, a better car, a faster car.
18: But this baseball mud makes the ball stickier, gives it like that traction, so it doesn't slip out of your hand. So, you know, is it cheating for more control for the pitcher, or is it a safety device to make sure the ball doesn't get loose and then hit the guy in the head at 100 miles an hour?
17: It makes anything that you put a substance on, whether it's a glove, whether it's the baseball, it makes it do different things. So by putting the mud on or the Vaseline or whatever on a baseball, it makes it move different, turn different, spin different. So it's cheating. And I'm not saying I'm against cheating, but it's got to be everybody should be able to cheat then.
18: Hold on.
17: And that's the problem with mixed martial arts when you don't penalize on low blows that are accidents. I'm not saying they're all done on purpose, but even if it's an accident,
18: the damage is still there.
17: The damage is done.
18: All right. Still have to recover from it.
17: All right. For some reason, the stream that didn't work for the UFC fighters is working for the Marine. before we go into how Matt blew a perfect opportunity that I discussed with you, Ryan, the other day when I stopped by, I said to Ryan Westner, a Marine. When did you serve?
19: 99 to 03.
17: Okay.
18: Oh, thank you for your service.
17: Also, first of all, you don't salute, donkey.
18: Why? I thought that's a respect thing. You don't respect the people that serve, like the. I don't get this. Go ahead.
17: Where do you want me to start, Ryan? Where do I?
19: No cover. No indoor salute action. But we're not playing that.
17: Right. All right. So we had the opportunity. We had the opportunity to go to Paris Island for 3 days. The Marines were going to bring us in. And you should, if you're driving and you can't see Ryan's face, and do a simulated boot camp. It certainly isn't going to be the boot camp that you did, and it's not going to be the boot camp that I did, but they were going to put us through a three-day boot camp. Before I tell you what this donkey did and said and cost us the opportunity, tell everybody what you kind of said to me over the weekend.
19: Well, I did a sanity check. Wanted to make sure that you weren't under duress when making that decision, because making a conscious choice to go to Paris Island and participate in that just for fun seemed a little bit insane to me.
17: And here's where it got off the rails. And here's when we went to try to get the phone number of the recruiter that invited us, and he refused to give it to us. And he said that that opportunity is no longer available, that he had to run it up the he said he had to run it up the chain of command, and he's decided that it's not worth his time. The jackass,
19: maybe in disguise.
17: The jackass sitting next to you on the stream. Let's start with Matt. What did you tell these two Marines about going to Paris Island?
18: I called it Paradise Island. What's wrong with that?
19: Spoken like somebody who's clearly spent a lot of time there. Clearly, a very informed opinion.
18: Well, I didn't know anything about it. I didn't know it was Paris Island. I thought he said Paradise Island. So it sounded like a fun place. Like, I don't know. Paradise Island sounds like a good time.
17: He made a mockery of everything that they were saying.
19: Yeah.
18: I was not. I made a mockery out of it?
17: Yes.
18: How did I make a mockery out of it?
17: You said you're going to be you.
18: I'm going to be me.
17: Well, you're not going to be you. If we would have been able to go, there is no way that you could be you and survive. Now, I will say this much, and this is what I said to them, and this is what I said to you, Ryan, when I came to see you. If they would have allowed him to do any of this bullcrap that he does on a regular basis, to me, that makes the Marines look bad. Now, he can't do what I ordered. I ordered the Code Red so that if we were to go, it wouldn't have lasted very long. But they can't do anything to him other than kick him out.
19: Right.
18: Yeah, but like, well, here's the thing. They're like, you have to ask permission to go to the bathroom. You have to ask permission to use your phone. Like, yeah, there's like, yeah, I was like, dude, you guys don't own me. Like, I'm not Baker
19: use
18: Mayfield.
19: Use your phone.
18: I'm not Baker Mayfield.
19: What planet are you on, bro? What I'm not planet are you on?
18: I'm not a slave. I'm not Baker Mayfield. I'm not owned by the Glazers. Like, you can't tell me when to go pee, when to use my phone, when to, like, call my wife. Like, you know, I'm still a man.
17: Not for those 3 days you are.
18: All right. Look, I'll go through your boot camp.
19: I mean, it takes a level of commitment that you have to surrender to, and that's what service is all about.
18: I'm not French.
19: That's why they say thank you for your service, because you're willing to put that aside for the greater benefit of your unit, your group, your country. And some people are, you know, too selfish for that, and they can't get over it because they're quote unquote a man. Sure.
18: I don't know if you're a religious man, Ryan, but you know, bow your head and let us pray that I get this opportunity back, and I will show you how I can serve my country. And I'm excited. I'm excited to be a Marine. I'll be a fellow Marine with you, a brother in arms. Because once a Marine, always a Marine, right?
19: Yeah, sure. 3 days. 3 days.
18: Yes, sir.
19: 3 days will get you the title. It's the easiest thing. You might as well just get a mail-in certificate. I think they'll give you one of those. Just say, I'd like to be a Marine. Can you send me a certificate?
18: That's a brilliant
19: business
18: idea.
19: Or like one of those guys you see on the Marine Corps birthday trying to score free drinks at the bar talking about the unit that never existed that they were in. Those guys are just the height.
18: What's the name of the unit?
17: What would happen, Ryan, if you guys, and when I say you guys, I'm just saying any normal-headed, and I know that's crazy calling a Marine normal-headed, but any normal-headed Marine runs into this jackass at a bar, and he says, yeah, I'm a Marine. I did a three-day boot camp for media.
18: Like, well, I don't talk about my service, Ryan, but if you see my badge, so this is my Marine, you know, and my service duty authorizational, you know, whatever they call this, shield.
17: All right. First of all, that stolen valor.
19: Legit.
17: Yeah, I know. Yeah. I can't wait for him to use it. That stolen valor play badge from Larry Wilcox has nothing to do with the Marines, you moron. The Marine lanyard that you stole, you know, is different. But see what Ryan, why I wanted the reason that I wanted you on was this. I'm really torn because I could probably still convince the Marines to do this. But only if the Marines treat him.
19: I think you got to get out of jail free. You're not going to enjoy it, or you're just going to go embarrass yourself and not even be able to complete the 3-day whatever you're going to do up there. So either way, either you do it and it's hard for no reason, or you can't even hack the 3-day thing because you want to use your phone or you want to...
18: I was going to call in a code red, right? I was going to call in a code red.
17: I already called in the code red. Honestly, here's my honest take, Ryan. I truly believe Matt could do the 3 days
18: easy
17: of a Marine boot camp.
18: Easy.
17: Until,
19: yeah, 3 days.
17: Hold on.
19: The real boot camp.
17: Let me finish.
19: 3 months.
17: Let me finish. There's no way he could do 3 months, but I'm willing. I'm willing to say I believe Matt could do the 3 days of this circus boot camp that's being filmed for media or whatever, until he opens his mouth the first time.
19: Well, the physical part of it is the easiest part of it.
17: Right.
19: Without a doubt, the physical part is not difficult. Like if you're a young person in reasonably good shape, yeah, you'll be tired and it's a good workout, but it's the mental part of it that's the challenge. That's never been in debate. Like showing me your muscles that you can do some push-ups and some pull-ups. I mean, that's not the challenge of boot camp, like at all. Like it's just not. It's if you're an 18 to 23 year old male and you can't complete a 3-mile run, well, you're just a punk. Well, whatever. It's easy. That part's easy.
18: Well, Ryan, you know that I'm the head trainer.
17: Yeah.
18: So of course I'll be. I mean, the Marines was made for me. Like I'm gonna go in there. I'm gonna show them how to run with the right footwear. We're gonna stop the compressive gear on the vertebrae. We're gonna make our military more capable. Then when they get out of the military without compression, because too many of our men and women who sign up to protect
17: all
18: our right,
17: all of that doesn't matter.
18: All
17: of that
18: goes straight from the active duty to the VA system.
19: You find the guy with the two rockers underneath the chevrons and make sure you tell him that. They go by gunny. Whenever anybody says gunny, that's the guy you want to go mess with the most. You want to make sure that you make physical contact with him. And you want to make sure that you call him out as, you know, being a total weak ass. The guy with the two underneath. Make sure it's that guy.
18: The funny or gunny?
19: Gunny. Call him gunny. Funny. No, that's better. Call him funny. That's going to work out to your benefit, and it's going to be totally worth the price of admission.
17: Well, see, here's
19: the ticket is worth buying.
17: Ryan, here's the problem, and here's why, you know, I agreed with the two recruiters that we're not going to move forward with this. They can't do what they would do if this was a legitimate boot camp.
19: Oh, I mean, with the cameras there, are you serious? It would be the Boy Scouts version anyway, and you're just going to end up making your rack 1,000 times and doing a bunch of push-ups. It's the 3-day thing. I mean, I don't know why you would subject yourself to it. You could probably get a better workout on your own.
18: I know a couple of girls that are strippers, and they make a rack every night. And I'm like, thank you for your service.
19: Hey, that's real service, though. That's not diminish the real work being done out there in this economy. Well, I mean, come on.
18: I did hear.
19: Put it on the line to get money out of people these days. You gotta appreciate that kind of service.
18: I did hear that it's harder to be an Uber driver than a Marine. I did hear that somewhere.
19: Yeah, probably, right? Because it's just a cakewalk. It's just so easy. Everything they every person has ever told you about is just a cakewalk for sure.
18: Well, I'm excited about going to take an age waiver on you.
19: Go ahead and do a real enlistment.
18: Oh, now they switched it back. I challenge you to do it
19: because I don't think you can.
18: I'm ready. Not only am I ready, after I've crossed the crucible, become a Marine and a fellow brother, then I told him to give me a contract because it should be based on capability to serve our country, not on biological age of your cells. It should
19: be
18: based on...
19: You can get a waiver. No, that's what I'm saying.
18: They said they can't.
19: You can get an age waiver.
18: They said I can't. They said I'm biologically too old because of my oxidative stress on my cells, but I told them I'm a biohacker. And
19: I don't know about that. In this day and age, an age waiver, you can get in with a murder charge. They'll give you an age waiver. For sure.
17: No, they already decided they don't want him in the fake boot camp. They definitely don't want him in the real boot camp.
19: Don't meet the wreck for fake boot
17: Ryan,
19: camp. That's tough.
17: Ryan, when we went to leave on Saturday, I went back to the Marine booth and gave him my card and said, let's talk. And they declined the card. They didn't want to take my card, and they said, we'll reach out.
19: They're probably scared of that.
17: Yeah,
19: because
17: of course
19: those guys
17: they are.
20: Hi, this is Chris Sims from the Tampa Bay Bucks, and you're talking with Randy Harris, baby.
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16: Hey, it's Rick, content creator for Knockout Radio, which is actually just a fancy way of saying I give Randy and Matt something to argue about. Back to the boys streaming live on YouTube.
17: I'm aware that the idiot is.
19: Yeah, you don't go, I'm just going to be a SEAL. Like that's not how that goes. You have to be in first, and then you can try to enter the selection process. Didn't you see G.I. Jane? I mean, come on.
17: I haven't seen it, but I just wanted you on.
18: Randy watches half the movies.
17: Let me remove this moron so that you and I can talk. I just wanted your response to him really being disrespectful, you know, to the Marines, to Marine boot camp, whether this is a gimmick or not, and what he thinks he could have done and what he thinks he could have gotten away with.
19: Yeah, but a three-day whatever in front of the cameras, I mean, all the special tricks are still going to be in their pocket. Like, it wouldn't even be worth the... I don't know what that would prepare you for. I think you guys dodged a bullet there.
18: Well, dodging the bullet is part of being a Marine, right? Is that one rule of Marines?
19: When you're in boot camp, you get live fire over you. You get to pull racks in front of live fire. It's a lot of fun. And the ones that you hear came close enough to your head that you heard the sound barrier break, but it was already by you. So those are fun. That snap, crackle, and pop.
18: Do you think, Ryan, like I'll be able to take my bullet chapstick onto the training course, like when I'm doing my 3-day boot camp, in case my lips are chapped while being outside in the harsh elements?
19: You do get sun protection when you're there. So theoretically, yes, you could take that.
17: He could have.
18: I'm just kidding. But like, no, it's still in play, Randy. Don't the Marines want to break somebody like me? Don't you think they want to crush my nervous system to where I surrender and I submit to their demands and I follow in order?
19: 3 days of Boy Scout version boot camp. Well, I don't think that's the goal.
18: But listen, Ryan, they're trying to say, you get very little food, very little sleep, and they exhaust you. And I'm like, bro, I'm a biohacker. I do 7-day fast on demand.
19: Who said you don't get enough sleep?
18: Those guys that came on, the short little Marine dudes, like, they're the ones that told me that, like, and so I'm like,
19: don't
18: listen.
19: Don't mess with the short ones. You don't want that heat.
17: Well, you know what was funny? What was funny, Ryan, and I'm going to kick Matt out of the studio here in a second. When we went up to the Marine booth, there was like 6 or 8 of them, and I even said to him, I go, I can just tell by standing here. And the guy who came on our show was the shortest. I go, there's the badass right there.
19: Don't play with those guys.
18: He was communications.
19: It's a matter of personal, livelihood and keeping track of yourself. Those guys, no.
18: He was like the Central Florida TikTok communication manager. He wasn't a badass, Randy. Like, quick. Randy's like, you look like the baddest one. These guys look like nothing. Like, and then they all took offense to it. That's why we didn't get the opportunity. Randy, being disrespectful, saying like, hey, we drove you around. We're the Navy. Like, we were your Uber driver. You know, like, that's like Randy was the one.
19: My dad rides in Navy equipment.
18: Uh-huh. That's it.
17: Right. I just wanted you to come on and try to tell him what...
19: I think you should go and make sure that you call the gunny funny.
18: Funny gunny.
17: And Paradise Island.
19: Yeah. I think that's a really solid choice. Make sure that you do that.
17: Well, unfortunately...
19: Only the guy with the two rockers underneath. He's the one you really want to mess with.
17: Unfortunately...
19: Because to get to that rank, he's obviously a total wimp. To get there.
17: Unfortunately, and you'll both get this joke, that ship has sailed. So, appreciate you coming on, Ryan.
18: There's other Marines, Randy. We just go talk to a different recruiter. It's the same guys. The same
19: process. Okay, guys. Well, have fun with that. If you end up changing your mind and getting the go-ahead, I would love to get the after-action report on how that
18: Ryan,
19: goes.
18: You can go to Epstein Island with us. We'll have a good time. We'll make a weekend out of it. It'll be amazing.
19: Well, here's the thing. I'm never going back. Ever going back. I mean, I guess there's an amount of money that could make it happen, but it's got multiple zeros and a comma at least.
18: Well, how many zeros would it take for Tom Brady to go back to college and play football in Michigan so we could have LSU versus Michigan, former pro NFL players at college again?
19: I think that's today, right? They're going to vote to see if LSU gets kicked out, even though they said that they're not going to take these pros anymore.
17: Well, they can't. They can't because they can only have X amount on the roster, and they have filled the roster for this year.
19: Ah, so they got 105 guys. There's no room for the guys out of the pro camps.
17: Exactly. I think they purposely saved those two spots, and then they filled them yesterday. I think the vote's tomorrow on whether they're going to kick LSU out. And they're not, because LSU is probably going to be in the playoffs.
19: LSU is a founding member of the SEC and has as strong a chance as a national championship as anybody. So that's a tall ask. Maybe Alabama will vote no.
17: No, I think a couple may.
19: Florida.
17: Just because of the stupidity of Kiffin, but it is what it is. Ryan, Marine, thanks for your time.
19: Okay, guys. I can't wait.
18: Love that guy. All right, so there's two Marines versus one Navy. Look at that.
17: You'll never learn.
18: I'm going to update my profile to like former Marine.
17: That. Yeah, please do that.
18: I got the lanyard.
17: Please do that.
18: I mean, if you get
17: please do that.
18: Please I'll update my status with the California Highway Patrol.
17: Please do that.
18: There's petitions that the Players Association are trying to get no more Super Bowls in California because the taxes are so high that players ended up paying money, losing $71,000 by winning the Super Bowl. So your thoughts on California no longer hosting the Super Bowl ever again?
17: Well, first of all,
18: for next year.
17: Never again, but it's the next one. We're never going back, but it's the next one. Well, first, the players can't say that. You know, the players can try to put it in, you know, let's be honest, they can put it in their, you know, the when they're negotiating, you know, a lockout, we're not going to play anymore. They can try to pull all that crap. I agree with that, but it's not just a player that's going to say, I don't want to ever play in California. I mean, you would have to kick the teams out of California too, right?
18: Yeah.
17: Because they're being taxed every time they play. A team that goes to California to play on Sunday is taxed.
18: Yeah, that's crazy. Yeah.
17: You know, and that's why, you know, when Chris Godwin was approached about leaving and turned down X amount of millions of dollars to stay here, people didn't realize, yes, the contract was bigger, but there was no taxes.
18: That's true.
17: If he stays in Florida, there's no state tax. If he goes to some of these other states, and isn't it crazy?
18: But isn't it where the headquarters is? Like, well, the NFL, it's not where the headquarters is based.
17: No, it's where the act was performed. When I went the first time to Canada to cover a UFC, they asked, are you here working or are you here on
18: pleasure? You mean North America, like Trump's renaming everything. Like Canadian, the lakes are now different. You know, we're... Yeah, he just changed the name of Canadian geese to Donald Ducks.
17: Right. Thank God it's enough of you.
18: Donald Ducks is a new thing. So no more Canadian geese.
17: Good. No more Matt McLuckin either. What up, Jared?
0: What's up, guys?
18: What's up, J-Rock?
17: Let's get right into it since we've had very little MMA and UFC talk. First and foremost, I did not do well last week. I lost the two wagers I made. How did you do?
0: Not good. Not horrible, but it's obviously, if it's not a winner, I'm not going to say it was good. It could have been a lot worse. So maybe on that aspect, I was glad I was preoccupied for about half of the fights, so I couldn't get myself into a bigger hole. I'll take the blame on this one. About like 7-14. There was one or two that I was really hesitant on picking, but I counted them anyways. So, went, you know, 7-7, 7 right, 7 wrong. Right. Not a good look, you know. Lost about a unit last week. So again, I could have been in a lot more trouble, you know, with a 50-50 pick sheet, but I did pick some good spots, here and there that kept me. Usually when I win something, it's on plus money. Because I play a lot of props, so I can lose a few and then gain back all of those in one win. So
17: here was my biggest win. So on one of your picks, that there were, it was going to be violence, it was going to be a knockout, he's going to win, but. So learning from you the little bit that I have paid attention to and learned, I bet all three rounds. And then I'm like, you know what? I don't win enough in the first, so I canceled that one. And I just lost that he didn't win in round two and he didn't win in round three. He did win the fight.
0: Was that the
17: I think it started with
0: Curtis Campbell?
17: Yeah. No, a Draki something.
0: Who?
17: Would you just say something Campbell? What was his first name?
0: Curtis?
17: No, it started with a D.
0: It wasn't Curtis Campbell?
17: No.
0: I
17: can look it up.
0: Yeah.
17: If you really want to know where you're right.
0: Let me see if it was around three. No, it's okay. Don't worry about it. we move on. It was a rough, I mean, I kind of knew it. Even going through the card last week, I was like 50-50 on about three or four fights. You know, to call out some big wins, I mean, gosh, the Keita knockout was insane. That was, we called that one good. I did get an underdog pick, so I got a Modestus Bukauskas. So I said, I'm probably going to look bad for picking this, but hey.
17: The one I lost was Daniil Dashchenko.
0: Oh yeah, see that I lost on that too. Yeah, he could have finished that fight anywhere, any round. I don't understand, but
17: it would have been nice. And then I was stupid, you know. I just went with, come on, This is the guy's first UFC fight. I know he's good, but come on. And the odds were so good, I threw a unit on Dan Hooker, which I'll never do again. And I'm sure the UFC won't ever have him fight again, but, you know, we'll see.
0: He's entertaining. He'll be on the card.
17: I don't know. That fight wasn't very entertaining.
0: I mean, it depends how you look at it. But
17: well, yeah.
0: It was entertaining for 2 minutes.
17: Now, Matt said that the one fighter that jumped out into the audience, sat in a chair and applauded himself, that it was such a great job because it's marketing and people will know his name, but he didn't remember his name. So what was his name?
0: Lucien Quita.
17: Okay.
0: Lucien Quita. I mean, he's definitely a showman. I mean, gosh, that dude carries so much power. It's crazy. That's why I did take him by KO. But the celebratory after party was
17: cool, was the best. It was absolutely the best. Yeah. Before we get into, and we'll try to fly through Nocha here in a few minutes. Last night, anything on Dana White Contender Series? How'd you do?
0: I placed a couple bets. I didn't put much into it. I kind of swung back and forth, but I think I ended up like a quarter unit. So a little play money for Saturday. It was a fun card though. I really enjoyed it. Thankfully

0: Someone mentioned something about the MVP fight. He should never come back into the UFC. I can't stand his performances in the UFC, but that's what
1: he
0: said.
1: You know, but the person in the chat room is right. It was easy money. Boring, went the full distance, and he won.
0: Yep. Yep. Let's do it.
1: All right.
0: So there's going to be a few, again, just for everyone. I'm not going to put a lot of emphasis on a few fights. Really, the first three I'm not too stoked about. Doesn't mean I won't watch them, but it's just a lot of who knows what's going to happen on these fights. First one's J.J. Aldridge versus Regina Tarrant. J.J. at this point is a veteran. You know, she goes to decision probably 98% of the time. Hence why I'm probably not a huge fan, but she's kind of known to just grind fights, man. She's got kind of pillow fists. She doesn't really knock anybody out. She submission wise, I don't think she's ever had a submission, but her overall game is great. I'm sure she was on the show too, so that's great. From a fighting standpoint, like, it's just not somebody that I'm going to put much money on. But on the other side, Regina Tarrant, I mean, we don't know much about this girl. We saw her come out on short notice. She did put up a pretty decent performance. But I think facing a veteran with somebody like Aldridge, I think it's going to be a true test for her. So I can never lay a minus 300 line on someone like that. So pick's going to be JJ. I'm just saying.
1: Really?
0: You know, from a betting standpoint, it's underdog or pass for me. I think it could be a similar situation to like an MVP fight where we see her just do the better work and grind out a decision. So if I bet this fight, it's JJ. I'm going to take the pick on – I'll take the pick on JJ too.
2: I'm thinking JJ. She beat homelessness, bro. Like, this is easy.
0: Yeah, well. next one, Sean King. Versus Jesse Rosas. We've talked about Rosas before. He's the big brother of Raul. These are two regional fighters, man. It's probably going to be their toughest matchup for both of them. So it's going to be interesting to see. As far as what I like from each side, you know, King is a champion. He's a state champion wrestler. He looks good in the promotion he fights in. I think it's Fury FC or something like that. But again, this is both of their toughest tests. This is Rosas going, you know, he's a Mexican fighter. He's fighting on Noche. It's his debut. There's so many things that can go wrong here. And King is the favorite. I think, shoot, man, it's another underdog or pass for me, to be honest. So I feel like the plus money on Rosas, I think this should be a pick 'em. I just think that we don't know much about either of these two fighters. So, again, it's not something I'm going to lay money on. But I can see why the line on King is kind of growing a little bit. But I'm not going to – I cannot put my money on a negative, you know, 165 fighter that I think it should be a pick 'em. So, pick is going to be Rosas. I think if he's – anywhere close to what his brother can do, I think he can come out there and win and hopefully win some plus money for us.
2: Well, you know, if this is the football world, Freddie Mendoza, who was the champion of Indiana Hoosiers last year, his brother is playing for Georgia Tech. And in the press conference, he goes, look, I'm not my brother. Like, nobody cares about my brother. Like, you know, my brother can't help you guys win. You guys have me here because of what I can do. So being the brother of a guy doesn't necessarily make you a winner.
0: Well, he trains with them very often, so that's one thing. Another thing is he's probably got a quicker route to the UFC because of his brother. So there's plenty of things we can talk about as to, you know, they're going to be similar fighters, I believe. I think he's more of a striker than his brother is, and I would assume his ground game is a little less than than Raul. But I think they're going to show similarities, no doubt. But I agree, everyone's their own person. I grew up with a brother very close to me, too, so. We never want to be compared to our brothers.
2: Who wins in that fight, you or your brother?
0: I'm a round one or bust, probably. So if it goes after round one, it's my brother.
1: All right.
0: Yeah, let's keep going.
1: All right, move on.
0: Rafa Garcia versus Rongzhu. Another one, man. These first three, I was trying to get us something good on these. But, you know, Garcia, he's kind of a relentless grappler, but at the same time has a little bit of boxing.

0: starting to see him use his hands more. He's been training with at Cub Swanson's gym. That Bloodline gym is actually really has some amazing prospects. Rafa at this point is kind of a UFC veteran. I think he's still leveling up. I mean, he's like 32 years old, I believe. He's still kind of in that prime. I think we can see some increases in, you know, his performances for the next couple years at least. So on the side of Rong Zhu, this is a guy, I think he got cut by the UFC or was on the verge of getting cut, ended up going to road to the UFC over there in Asia. Ended up, he kind of had a last minute replacement against some guy. I can't remember who his opponent was, but made it look easy, round one KO. So he was quick to come back. I think this is a good fight. I think it's certainly a closely lined fight. The kickboxing is going to be better on the Rong Zhu side. Rafa is going to definitely be the more just aggressive grappler. He's probably going to try to get this to the ground. He does have some pretty nasty ground and pound when he gets to the ground.
1: This is Jimmy Kimmel from blank. Am I supposed to say from blank? No. And you're talking sports. Your is supposed to be spelled Y-O-U apostrophe R-E with an illiterate man, Randy Harris.
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0: It's either going to be a very dominant decision or I think possibly a late finish.
9: All right. So when you say you're going to put him in the parlay, that's because you're pretty confident this is a sure thing.
0: I wouldn't. I'm saying a lot of people are putting him in parlays, but like okay. Someone like Jakar, I mean, I think he could still sneak out a decent performance, even though we've seen the best. I think we've seen better days already. I think they're behind him, but I don't see Tommy Gant as a parlay piece for me. I'm saying it's going to be a very popular parlay piece.
9: Okay. Hopefully he finds his phone by Saturday. That's all I know.
0: Did he lose his phone?
9: I guess so.
0: Was he on the show too?
9: He was supposed to be, but he's still looking for a package that he sent me a year and a half ago. We can't find that one either. All right, let's move on.
0: Oh, man. So we got Yusri Bagori and Jordan Santos. I have a pretty strong opinion on this fight. I really like Bagori. I've never been very impressed with Jordan Santos. He's kind of your classic Brazilian fighter. He's dangerous on the ground. He's got some decent durability. I don't think he's ever been finished on the feet. He might have been subbed once. I think he might have one sub loss. But this guy, Bagori, man, we kind of underestimated him. At least I did. He came in. He's training with Poton and, you know, everyone there in Connecticut with Glover. So he's getting the work. He's getting the big bodies. I think we're going to see him level up each performance. I mean, he is, you know, at that older age, I believe. I think he's mid-30s or so. So he's got to make that run now. I think he finishes in this fight. I think it's going to be his first finish on the feet. Or I think Santos is going to get finished for the first time on the feet. I really like this play. I think it's like minus 130, which is kind of pushing it. I don't typically like to bet that, but I think it's definitely the route here. This is one I would look at 2-3 KO. I think that Baghouri is going to kind of break him down. I think that we're going to see that Santos is tough, like expected, but 2-3 is the way I'd be playing that. I really like the KO. I might still do it. It might be kind of like a parlay thing for me, since I don't like playing straight money on like minus 130, minus 140 KO props. But confident pick for me, Baghouri.
9: Okay, check him down. I already put a unit on JJ, so.
0: Oh, God. Hey, I will as well, because I'll be really kicking myself in the butt if I don't. So it won't be a unit on mine, though. Let's see. So Ignacio Bahamondes versus Muslim Salikov. We're seeing Bahamondes move up to welterweight here. I think it's a good move. You know, some moves we don't always like. There's one later in this card that I'm not a huge fan of, but I think it's kind of a respected move for Bahamondes. This dude's just aggressive as hell. He's, you know, he can finish you on the feet. He's got a really opportunistic submission game. Somebody like Salikov, we're looking at a 42-year-old kickboxer, pulls some stuff out of his butt, like out of nowhere with the spinning kicks and stuff like that. I've definitely been burned on a few bets with Salikov pulling it off. So he always has a puncher's chance. I think Bahamondes does work here. I think he finishes Salikov. I think we're seeing his durability kind of decline. It seems like his performances in the States is very different than when he's overseas. And I don't know if that has to do with like supplements and stuff like that. I'm not going to get into all that, but whenever he's in the States, it seems like he just doesn't look as good as he normally does. So I got Bahamondes. I think the move up to him, I think the move up makes him look even better. And I think it's pretty violent.
9: All right. So far, a couple people in the chat room agree with every one of your picks so far.
0: Nice. That's scary, but I'll take it. Next we got Tim Elliott, Edgar Chavez. This is another spot I really like. I'm big time on Chavez here. Tim Elliott, dude, I don't think anyone can mimic this guy. He's his own unique fighter. He definitely pulls wins out of thin air occasionally, and again, I've been burned on him multiple times. I've been a huge fan of Chavez. I love his style. Dangerous on the ground. His boxing seems to get better and better. He's huge for this division, in this flyweight division. So I think he has a lot of paths to victory in this fight. I think it could be a club and sub where he just kind of knocks Elliott down, wraps it up. I like this. This is a guy that I would look at a parlay piece personally. I just see too many paths for him. Again, Elliott's a scary guy always to bet against, definitely as an underdog. So I want to put that asterisk there, but I'm very confident on the Chavez side. I'm going to say inside the distance for Chavez.
9: Inside. All right.
0: Most likely sub.
9: Sub.
0: Yeah, so David Martinez, Dan Ige. So this is the move I don't necessarily like with Ige going down to bantamweight. He took his first KO loss, violent KO loss, that we all thought he could never be knocked out. Now he's going against a dude that I think is as violent and can do some – I mean, he carries crazy power. I love David Martinez. I've been a big fan of him since Contender Series. He's fast as can be. I think he's going to be a much faster fighter here. I heard rumors that this is a different weight class for Martinez too. I don't know if he's dropping down as well, but I don't know. I just really, really high on Martinez right now. I think he could give Ige another second loss. I think it could be a pretty nasty KO again. I know Ige's always got a puncher's chance, so that's something that if I do end up going pretty heavy on a KO for Martinez, I will certainly 100% have money on the Ige KO as well. Now, it'll be a lot lesser amount, but I always have to cover my bet with an Ige KO because it can happen at any time. But give me Martinez, and I like him inside the distance.
9: Inside the distance, inside tree. Okay. I'm gonna do a couple. I'll decide on Friday. Got to watch the weigh-in.
0: Put a parlay together.
9: Sure, if I knew what that meant, but okay.
0: You just string a few together and put a shekel or two, and you can win big on that. Next is Waldo Cortez Acosta versus Curtis Blaydes. Man, there's a lot of – this is like the 50-50 fight of the night, it seems like. A lot of people are on Blaydes. I don't see it, personally. I think people are high on him because of that last fight with Hokit. Right. You know, he showed durability. It was amazing. You know, I was there in person, and it was – I lost so much money on that fight because I had the under all day. And it looked like it looked like it was going perfect until no one decided to fall. And they were just two zombies going back and forth. But I don't know, man. I'm not on the Curtis Blaydes train. I think he just signed a huge contract. I think he just got an extension for like 8 fights. This is the first fight of that contract. I think he has paths to victory here. I think if he can mix in his dominant wrestling, we could see Cortez Acosta kind of be a subject to that and possibly be held down. Acosta on his back isn't a good look, but typically, you know, he is an athlete. He does typically get up eventually. I think Curtis Blaydes, we can start to see him wear down a little bit throughout the fight. So I already have, it's my biggest bet right now of the week. I have Cortez Acosta by knockout right now. I think he just eventually breaks down Blaydes. I think Blaydes either, you know, the power is a little different here between Cortez Acosta and Hokit. And I think Blaydes is going to have a little bit of false confidence from standing with Hokit personally. And I think he ends up fighting him in the long run. So I like Cortez Acosta.
9: I do too. My biggest concern, and I normally don't jump in, you know, while you're doing this.
0: Yeah.
9: We don't know how much that took from Curtis.
0: 100%.
9: You know, that fight and, you know, where he thought he was winning and it appeared he was winning and, you know, they both kept coming back. I mean, it was a great fight. It's one of the best fights I've seen in a long, long time.
0: Yeah.
9: I just think it took more out of him. And we don't know. We don't know his personal life. We don't know him at the gym. I just think it when it's all said and done, it's like the first time you get knocked out. Now you're not invincible. I think that took more out of him than we know.
0: I would agree with that. Yeah, I was definitely going to touch on that too. It's just, you know, a fight like that is a war. I mean, that's more damage than he sometimes takes in 4 fights, even when he does get one shot KO'd. The damage is so different when it's just poured on like that in 3 rounds.
9: And
0: so,
9: take it one step further, and not to, you know, stay on this too long. I'm just thinking me, you know, again, we can't go inside other people's heads, but you look at that fight, you look at what happened. Josh wins. Next thing you know, he's at the White House, you know, and all the recognition and all the money and everything. He's doing these autograph sessions with, you know, big time NFL MVPs. And, you know, you got to think a little bit like, holy crap, that could have, should have, would have, but it's not. So my thought. All right, let's move on.
0: Yeah. No, I see that. This fight, I don't even know. And on Ferreau, Alexa Grasso. Ferreau's kind of swollen as a big favorite here. I mean, she's at -240. Some people believe she should be even higher from what some of the word on the street. I love Grasso. I'm like, she's definitely one of my favorite female fighters. I love that she's got that Mexican spirit. She's a finisher. She wants to be a finisher. She wants to finish every fight. Her last performance was just gnarly, even though I had the sub and they classified it as a knockout, which I still think is BS, but that's because I lost money. I don't know. We think we've seen when Grasso goes up against like a rangy kickboxer like Ferreau, we've seen her in a couple spots very similar where she can't really get in there and get the shots off like she wants to. She kind of has to break through and, you know, get the fight to the ground or hopefully, you know, she has to get the fight down, I think, to be even a contender in this. I think that if it is on the feet the whole time, I think Ferreau is going to look like a -300, -500 like she is. So my heart is with Grasso here. I'm going to take Ferreau on the pick, but my heart is with Grasso. This is a tough one for me.
9: That's one way to hedge the bet. Pick one and bet the other.
0: Yeah. I mean, yeah, I don't know. It's going to be a fun fight, I think, either way. There's no boring fight with Grasso. We know she comes out to bang, so I just think that's a different stylistic match.
9: This is the fight I want to see. I want to hear from you.
0: Yeah, this is the people's main event for sure. For sure. Tommy McMillan, Marwan Rahiki. Man, I mean, McMillan is skyrocketing as probably one of the UFC's biggest names right now. He's very marketable as far as his personality. He talks the talk, he walks the walk, and man, this is going to be the true test. And I think Rahiki is by far Montez was good. I liked Montez. I did pick McMillan in that Montez fight, but Rahiki just has, I mean, he has so much power. One thing I will say though that scares me with Rahiki is his chin. We have seen him get whopped a few times by a few different fighters. The chin just seems to not really be there for him. Now, he did recover in those fights and end up winning them, but I think somebody like the pressure, the pace, and just the relentlessness of someone like McMillan could really pose a huge risk for Rahiki. The way I'm looking at this fight, I think we're going to see, if we see Rahiki win this, it's going to be early. I think it would have to be kind of an early knockout on his part. I think as we see McMillan go, depending on if he does incorporate wrestling, which I think everyone wants him to, or everyone's saying he's going to incorporate his wrestling, but at the end of the day, he's a showman, and I can see him throwing that completely out the window just to bang. You know, he might mix a few takedowns in there just to get Rahiki thinking and, you know, be a little shy, but I'm going to go with the upset here, man. Wow. I'm going to go with Rahiki. I think that we've seen durability issues with McMillan. I think he's getting shot up so quickly. You know, he called for this fight. He's in his home. I think he's from, or he trains in Arizona at Skyhawk or something. So I think this is a lot for him. I think that this is going to come down to Rahiki just lands that shot and he gets it done. I think it's a quick fight, but I'm taking Rahiki. I don't blame anybody taking McMillan. It's hard to take this pick, but sometimes I got to go the other way.
9: All right. Interesting. I know a lot of people are all over McMillan. He's been on the program before. The whole Sean O'Malley, you know, blah, blah, blah, blah, blah. But like Matt said, doesn't matter who you train with, doesn't matter who your brother is, doesn't matter who your buddies are. We'll see on Saturday.
0: That's one of those fights, man. I'm looking at other things than just the matchup. Like, I'm looking at, you know, he's pretty much in his, like, hometown area. I know he's from.
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14: Prediction from the president on Lisa Brady, Fox News.
15: Oh, I think the war is going to end immediately after the election.
14: President Trump just telling reporters Iran can't hold out any longer, but is hoping for change.
15: They're desperate to try and affect the election. so that we can get a nice, weak group of people in there and leave them alone and let them have their nuclear weapon. All they want is a nuclear weapon. And if they had a nuclear weapon, the whole world is in deep trouble.
14: Also predicting again that oil and gas prices will plummet once the conflict ends. President Trump taking questions just before flying to Dallas for the GOP's first ever midterm convention with this advice for Republican candidates.
15: Just keep fighting and just keep explaining how well we're doing as a country. We're doing better now as a country than we've ever done before.
14: Democrats couldn't disagree more.
16: Voters can see through the BS that Republicans are spewing.
14: Illinois Governor J.B. Pritzker in Dallas as part of a Democrat effort to counter convention messaging and arguing the president's policies are costing Americans more money. A now former AI researcher has a warning for humanity.
17: We're talking about Jacob Coxon. He has worked at both OpenAI and Anthropic. He announced on X that he was quitting Anthropic, saying that, quote, neither company is acting responsibly. They are racing straight to self-improving superintelligence and gambling with our lives. Going on to say, quote, the people building AI earnestly believe that it could kill us all by the end of the decade. And he was backed up by a senior AI safety researcher at the company.
14: Fox Business's Madison Allworth. Some in Congress have proposed an AI kill switch aimed at protecting national security. Both OpenAI and Anthropic have agreed to collaborate with federal safety officials. The former researcher who went public speaks with Fox's Brett Baer tonight on Special Report. 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

0: It's time for the Brian Cash Clause Show. Stay tuned to learn about the great deals you can find in the BCC coupon book. Now, here's the host with the most, Brian Cash Clause, and his very special guest.
1: Well, hello, Clearwater. I'm not Brian Cash Clause. I am Donnie Browning, owner and operator of Gulfside Pizza and Subs. I'm here with my lovely wife, Sarah.
2: Hi, Clearwater. How are you?
1: And, yeah, we got a lot of stuff going on the show today, so we're excited to be here. The BCC coupon book is what puts on this hour, and if you're interested in getting in this book, the number to call Brian is 727-804-6082. We will talk about you here on the radio every Wednesday during this hour, and you can also get some advertisement. It goes out. We are in the coupon book ourselves. We have been for some time now, and it's been very good for our business, which we have two locations to serve you, Gulfside Pizza and Subs. We have one in Largo at 11703 Hamlin Boulevard, and we have one in Clearwater, downtown Clearwater. If you haven't been to downtown Clearwater, you are missing out on
2: there's so much to do here.
1: Good stuff to do. We are at 530 Cleveland Street, downtown Clearwater, and we are getting ready to open our third location. And a lot of that has to do with the BCC coupon book and getting our name out there. Brian has done an excellent job in doing that. Like I said, if you want to be part of the book and be talked about here on the air, call Brian Cash Clause at 727-804-6082. And we have a couple callers in. We have Chuck and Gary. Chuck, you on the line? How about Gary? You there, Gary? Nobody on the line yet. They'll be joining us here in a minute. So we want to talk about a few things here. We want to talk about this new spot up the road. It's called Glazed Donuts.
2: Glazed Donuts. They have got some of the best donuts I've ever had.
1: Pretty good.
2: They have a powdered donut that's got peanut butter cream in it, and it's to die for. They also have a stuffed donut that has strawberries in it. So Glazed Donuts is at 411 South Myrtle Avenue, and the number there is 727-509-7495. They also have a location on Drew Street at 2006 Drew Street West, 727-509-7767. And they have some deals here. Free half dozen of donuts when you buy a half dozen of donuts. So that's in the BCC coupon book, as well as they have some of the neatest things I've ever seen. They have, you can go in and get an iced coffee and they can it right there in front of you. They also offer in the BCC coupon book free breakfast sandwich with purchase of any specialty coffee, free specialty coffee with a purchase of a dozen donuts, and a free glazed donut. So, I mean,
1: you can get some good coupons down there.
2: Yeah, pick up a coupon book and go try a glazed donut for free.
1: What are the hours there, Sarah, you got for the glazed donut?
2: Well, they open up bright and early at 5:30 a.m. Monday through Friday, and they close at 11 p.m. Weekends, 7 a.m. to 11 p.m. And that's at the location on Myrtle. And then on Drew Street, they open up at 5:30 a.m. Monday through Friday, and they close at 4 p.m. Weekends, 7 a.m. to 4 p.m. So,
3: wow, that's serious hours.
1: Oh,
2: yeah,
1: there you are.
2: I mean, there's no excuse why you can't pick up donuts for tomorrow at 11 p.m. on
1: what's up, Chuck?
2: Friday night.
3: Hey, Don. Hey, Sarah. How are you guys?
2: Good. How are you?
3: Really, really.
1: Awesome, man. That's great to hear. What have you been doing all week there, Chuck?
3: Oh, I've been doing a little bit of this and a little bit of that. From home project to landscaping to, the day just goes by. It just goes by so fast.
1: I know, man. It flies by. Before we know it, Christmas is going to be here. Yeah, I said it. Christmas is around the corner. But,
2: we have just barely scratched the surface of spice pumpkin latte season for coming up the Halloween season and Thanksgiving. So let's not forget those holidays coming up.
1: Yeah, you haven't been doing too many projects outside, have you, Chuck? We've had a lot of rain.
3: I'm trying to get everything done between the raindrops.
1: Yeah.
3: It's just I don't like to, you know, go on about this, but the lawn was burnt out because it was dry, right?
1: Right.
3: Sprinklers couldn't keep up. It was just, we were in a drought.
1: Yeah.
3: And everything dried out. And we finally got some rain last week and got everything nice and wet and everything. I went outside yesterday morning, and it looked like the surface of the moon. There were that many craters in my front yard. It's like, what is going on?
2: It's
3: here?
2: Been the downpours.
1: Funny
3: how it's like, well, I got to figure out why I got all these craters. So I go and I upload my pictures to ChatGPT and AI, you know, trying to figure out, you know, what's digging all these holes, where these holes come from. And artificial intelligence really narrowed it down for me. They decided that either I have a mole or a deer.
2: Moles are no joke.
3: It's like I needed a computer to like really isolate that one.
1: And it probably is wrong about both.
2: It's probably all of the downpours that we've had. It's the rain beating your ground away.
1: I'll tell you, I'll take the rain all day long instead of hurricanes. So we've had a nice quiet season this year with the hurricanes, and I hope it stays quiet.
3: But, hey, you know, talking about all this rain, the rainbow God promised, you know, after Noah and the ark that he would not flood the earth again. Mm-hmm. And I was a little kid, and my grandmother told me that every time you look up to the sky and you see a rainbow, that's God's promise.
1: Mm-hmm.
3: So I always had a special place in my heart for a rainbow. And then last week, it rained 6 days in a row. Right at sunset, I got six different rainbows.
1: Yeah, we've had a lot. We've had a lot of them because, you know, it's Florida. It's raining over here, and then you look over here, and the sun's out. So it's a perfect recipe for rainbows. And, man, we have some brilliant ones down here. A lot of double rainbows. Really, really cool stuff to be reminded of God's promises for sure. You know, it's me and Sarah was talking about that the other day, and just how blessed we are to know God and what He's done in our lives. And I mean, because He really pulled us out of a struggle back in Ohio, and we have been just rocking and rolling down here. We're getting ready to open our third location.
3: You know how I found out about that?
1: Yeah. So
3: by a young gentleman named Riley.
1: Yeah, Riley was on here last week, I think.
3: Yeah. What a great young man.
1: Yeah, man, thank you so much. It never gets old.
3: I mean, he was as proud as a peacock. He was a joy to have in the studio.
1: He's excited. Him and his friends was over at the new shop cleaning it last week. I didn't even have to ask them to go over there. And they have been scrubbing the floors and getting everything ready. And they're excited. And it's awesome to see 16-year-old boys, you know, that just got their license. They could be out driving around, and they are excited about dad and mom opening a pizza shop. So that was really impressed. I was really impressed by that. And they're hard workers, all three of them boys, Riley, Stroud, and Connor. They all three work for me, and I'm so blessed to be able to have young men like that in our presence and to be able to teach them some morals, and they get to watch
2: work
1: this
2: ethic,
1: happen. And it keeps them busy, keeps them out of trouble. You know, at that age, God knows what we was doing back when I was 16 years old.
2: When I met Donnie. Oh, Lord, have mercy.
1: I know.
2: If my mother only knew what we were doing.
1: But, yeah, man, it's cool. Thank you for the compliment on Riley. I get a lot of them, actually. He's just such a great kid. And a lot of that has to do with, you know, us going to church at Indian Rocks and, you know, him being part of IRCS over there, Indian Rocks Christian School, and which they are still accepting enrollments over there. It's kind of a tougher school to get into. You got to have pretty decent grades. But, man, it is a really good school to get your kids in. And, you know, they're going to learn the basics they need to learn about God and just stuff they're not teaching in public schools. So
2: just being a part of the church is so rewarding. Our youth group is ginormous, and the kids have such a good time on Wednesday youth group. It's a great thing for your kids to go to and just hang out with other children and learn about God. And they have so many activities. Our youth pastors spend a lot of time. They have their own little praise and worship service, and the kids love it. It's phenomenally amazing. It's like their own little church service, but it's not little at all. I mean, there's probably about 400 youth that go on Wednesday night.
3: Well, do you guys get a lot of taps on the shoulder to provide pizzas for a lot of these events? Or?
2: Oh, yeah. We do provide pizza a lot for youth and for you know, any kind of events.
1: There's lots of different programs.
2: Churches. We do work with the churches in our local neighborhood. St. Jerome's comes for their youth group as well. Get your kids into youth group. If your kids are looking for something to do, there's a youth group somewhere where they can go and spend quality time with good Christian people and learn morals and do fun things with kids their age.
1: All right. I want to talk about the original Philly's cheesesteak. The original Philly's, where is this at here? It's directly across from Walmart on Missouri Avenue, 1135 Missouri Avenue in Largo. And I guess, are you on the line? We're waiting for her to call in here. The original Philly's cheesesteak. They have a deal right now. She's on the line. How you doing?
4: Oh, yeah.
1: Yeah, who am I talking with? What's your name?
4: I'm Gracie.
1: Gracie, how
2: Hi,
1: you
2: Gracie.
1: Doing?
4: I'm so good. How are you?
1: That's awesome. Yeah, Philly's. Tell us a little bit about the original Philly's.
2: I love cheesesteaks.
4: What was it?
1: Tell us a little bit about your original Philly's cheesesteaks here.
4: Well, my dad owns the restaurant, so I'm the designated poster child, I guess. But we were in business on East Bay for, like, 25 years, and then we moved to this location on Missouri about coming up on 3 years now, which is crazy. But isn't it like a mix of ribeye and sirloin?
5: Yeah.
4: It's like a mix of chopped ribeye and sirloin, really good, which people really like usually is, like, the quality of the meat. And then it comes with grilled onions and cheese, and we can put whatever veggies you want on it, but... We have a huge menu.
1: Who don't love a Philly?
4: Probably way too big.
1: Yeah, who don't love a Philly? So are you at the shop now?
4: Yeah, I am.
1: Oh, cool. That's awesome. And you're
4: on the clock.
1: Yeah, you're at 1135 Missouri Avenue in Largo.
4: Yes.
1: And their phone number over there is 727-539-1733. So you've been in business for how long now?
4: Over 30 years now. Yeah.
1: Oh, wow. That's awesome. That's awesome.
2: So what is your favorite menu item?
4: Oh, my gosh.
1: The Philly.
4: My personal favorite is the Reuben.
1: Maybe it's the Reuben.
4: German in me, but if you like sauerkraut, or we also have
1: I love sauerkraut.
4: Which is super good. The bread's super crispy, but I think the Reuben is, it's like on the hoagie roll, and it's really good.
1: That's awesome. Somebody told me, I heard it through the grapevine, that you're a singer.
4: I am a singer.
1: Okay.
4: I am.
1: So what?
4: Starving artist, if you will.
1: That's all of them, right?
4: Yeah.
1: So what do you play any instruments or?
4: I do. I play guitar. I play piano. I can accompany myself on guitar and piano, but my main thing is just singing, and I write songs. And
1: that's awesome.
4: Just
1: that's awesome.
4: Keep pushing.
1: And you work for Dad?
4: I do.
1: That's
4: yeah.
1: We own and operate Gulfside Pizza, and our son Riley. He's probably a little bit younger than you, but he's 16 years old. He works for us. And
2: daughter. She's 32.
1: Our daughter. I was getting to her. But she runs the Clearwater location, and it's just so great to work with family. And
4: yeah,
1: it's such a blessing. And, you know, you guys have been open 30 years. That's phenomenal. You got to have a good Philly cheesesteak. So,
4: oh, yeah. It's good. I promise.
1: What else do you do over there besides Philly's? Yeah, I know you said you had a Reuben.
4: Oh, my gosh, yeah, the Reuben's, like, one of my favorite things. Give me one second.
1: No problem. She's got to get the phone, folks.
4: The Reuben's probably my favorite thing, but we have, like, a Tampa Cuban, which I really like. It has, like, the pork and the Swiss and the pickles and all that jazz. But the cheesesteak, you can kind of do it however you want. We have, like, pizza steaks, which is, like, still a cheesesteak, but it just has the pizza sauce and then provolone, and they toast it, and that's really good. Our pizza sauce is really good. But, French dips also.
1: Ooh, we got
4: like
1: French
4: side of
1: dips.
4: That's like a big one. We've had that for as long as I can remember.
1: We just came back from the Cisco food show today. They had it over at the Tropicana Field.
4: Yeah.
1: And we are like stuffed. We almost had to roll in here. But I think we had some Phillies over there. But they have all kinds of food. Have you ever been to a food show?
4: No, I don't think so.
1: Oh, you need to have Dad take you because I know he gets an invite.
4: Totally go.
1: But he's probably over all that after 30 years being in business.
2: So it looks like you have a really good coupon in the BCC coupon book.
1: Yeah, tell us about that, Sarah.
2: It says free cheesesteak. Buy one large cheesesteak and get a second small cheesesteak free.
1: Wow, that's pretty strong.
2: That's a killer deal.
1: It's a great coupon.
4: We get a ton of those coming in.
1: Yeah, I bet you have. That's awesome.
4: Well, I do have to run, get a little crazy
2: Well, thank you so much for calling.
1: One quick question for you to take off. How many of these coupons are you getting back, these cheesesteak coupons?
4: I would say, like, when I work, I see at least, like, two or three of them coming.
1: Okay, so you're getting two or three a day just out of the coupon book. That's awesome.
4: I think it's working amazing.
1: That's great. And so, yep. I appreciate your time. Thank you. I know you got to run.
4: Thank you so much.
1: Thank you for calling in. I appreciate it. So you heard it here, folks. She gets two or three of these coupons back, and that it's hard telling how many people see this in the BCC coupon book. So
2: that's just when she's at work.
1: That's just when she's at work. Yeah. So I mean, this take it from me. I'm in the coupon book as well, and it is just a fantastic way to advertise. So if you're a business out there and you're not in the BCC coupon book yet. He dedicates an hour every week to talk about his customers, and it's just a fantastic way to get your name out there, not only in print, but on the radio as well. So if you want to get in there, call the BCC coupon, call Brian at 727-804-6082. And speaking of coupons, I want to give a shout out here to Fantastic Sam's, Best Value in Pinellas, and they are at 2134 Main Street, in Dunedin. They do haircuts, they do highlights or lowlights, quick, easy perms, collar service. 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You can barely get that done for less than $30 nowadays. 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They have been in business for 30 years. So go check them out, Fantastic Sam's. That's 2134 Main Street in Dunedin. Their phone number is 734-3008. 727-734-3008. That is Fantastic Sam's. So, Chuck, you still there?
3: Yeah. Hey, Donnie, I was going to ask you a little bit more information on that food show at the Trop. I had no idea that that was even going on.
1: Yeah, they called. I didn't know either. They called us last night, yesterday evening, afternoon, and asked us if we wanted to go. And I said, you bet. I love food shows. I love to eat. So, you really get a sample, a lot of different foods that you can buy from Sysco. And, you can have them in your restaurant if you want to add some hors d'oeuvres to your menu or some different things. And it was big. There was probably a few thousand people, maybe 5,000 people over there today.
3: Oh, wow.
1: And they had the whole stadium, except on the field, of course. But all the way around, it's just vendor after vendor after vendor. Me and Sarah's got two bags full of samples, Celsius drinks, and you name it, man. It's just really, really cool.
2: And a belly full of food, for sure.
1: Yeah, so there's a lot of great food and ice cream, desserts. It's just, food shows are fantastic. They're fun.
2: I don't want to know how many calories I actually sampled today.
1: But
2: because, it's just a bite here and a bite there. But I got to the point where I was like, I can't even taste anything else because I have no room.
1: And they had it at the Trop, which is cool. A lot of vendors over there today, and it was just a good time. We've been to, dozens and dozens of food shows over the years, and this Sysco food show, and I hope U.S. Foods ain't listening because I use them, was the best food show I've ever been to. But it was really good. They did a knockout job and getting people in the door. There was a line probably, I don't know, 50 yards long when we got there, and it moved through pretty quick. They got everybody registered and they got us in there. But it was a lot of fun. So I'll have to take you sometime, Chuck.
3: Yeah, no, I'm a big Rays fan, and I go to a couple games every year. And I just hadn't been to a game, and they just got the new roof put on the top.
1: Yeah,
3: and,
1: man. It's a great stadium.
3: Baseball and food.
1: It's a great stadium. We took in a couple games this year at the beginning of the season, and we actually got tickets. I bought them online. It was like, I think it was like $70. And these are for nice seats. But we go down, and they took the rope and let us in a special area. They had
2: recliners.
1: A buffet. It was recliners, Chuck. We're sitting in like movie seats right in front of the pitcher's warm out.
3: Right?
1: No,
3: the
1: not
3: dugout.
1: Where the pitchers warm up in the bullpen. And we're sitting right there.
2: And it's really our seats.
1: So what happens is it says scan here for food. So we scan it and we order food and it's free. It was free. And I was like, where in the heck did I get these tickets? So I go back on and try to get these Rays tickets again, and you can't find them. So what it was is I think when they launch at the beginning of the season, people buy them up, and somebody couldn't go. So I snagged three seats. It was the coolest baseball game I've ever attended. And, you know, the Tropicana, it's Trop's cool. It's just a lot of fun over there. So, but you say you go two or three times a year?
3: Oh, yeah. You know, my daughter, she's 21 now, but every year when she was like an infant, I used to bring her to a couple games. And, you know, it was just a fun family-friendly thing, you know, with the mascot, Raymond Ray. And then they had the stingray tank
1: bring the
3: kids to, you know, go see the fish. And it was just a great, great, you know, old-fashioned family baseball game.
1: Yeah, and you could get tickets for around $20, you know.
3: It's not overpriced.
1: Yeah, the seats that I got that day was just special seats.
2: They were a fluke, but it was a blessing for sure.
1: Cool.
2: It was fun.
1: I took my son Riley and Sarah, and we had a blast over there. So
2: I want to mention something going on downtown Clearwater. On the 26th, there is a salsa event right in front of Gulfside Pizza and Subs, 530 Cleveland Street in Clearwater. And it's Hispanic Appreciation Month.
1: Yeah, it's through October 15th.
2: Yes. And so this event on the 26th, they're actually going to be giving away some tickets to an event at the Bay Care Sound. So come down, party, and get some free tickets.
1: It's
2: on
1: a great
2: the 26th.
1: Time. It's everybody's dancing. It's packed.
2: Mm-hmm.
1: You know, downtown Clearwater is really livening up, and it's getting a lot of people back down there. It was I know people think it's taboo, but it's really, really starting to come alive again. So it's good for the downtown businesses. It's good for Gulfside Pizza for sure. But if you're out there listening, check it out. It's a salsa event. It is the 26th of this month, and it's Hispanic Appreciation Month through October 15th. So there's a lot going on downtown.
2: Yeah, come down and try to win some free tickets.
1: Yeah, for sure. I want to shout out to one of the vendors here in the coupon book, Drew Street Auto Repair. 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
2: That's really cheap.
1: And then European cars at $89.99. They also have a free scan. If your check engine light's on, go down there and they will tell you what's going on with your car and a free second opinion. So if somebody's gave you a really high bill for brakes or something silly like that, go down and see the guys at Drew Street Auto Repair. They are in the BCC coupon book. We talk about them a lot. There are so many vendors in this book that we could talk about all day. And just Brian does such a great job at getting these people's names out. He really cares about these businesses. And like I said, if you want to be part of it and you want to get in the book, 727-804-6082.
2: Also, downtown Clearwater, on the September 10th at 8 p.m., Ann Wilson will be at the Capitol Theater.
1: Yeah, let's not forget about the Capitol.
2: And then we've got
3: Apple Heart, right?
2: Yeah.
3: Nancy Wilson.
2: Yep. And then
3: talking about?
2: There's the More Flow Fest on September 12th down at the Bay Care Sound.
1: Cool.
5: You're doing a great job giving the community what's going on.
2: Yeah.
5: You want information? You need to come here.
2: I want some information from you.
5: Well,

0: healthy and out of trouble, which is always a good thing.
1: Well, I second that, so for sure. And you, I always forget that you have a recording studio. So if somebody wants to come down there and record some music, you got them covered. And tell us a little bit about that. Like, how would somebody call and rent that and set an appointment for the studio?
0: Yeah, well, the studio is one of the things that we do, and if you want to come in and do a recording, we've got some great engineers that come in. Just set up a time, let us know what the schedule is going to be, and I'd set it up and coordinate with my engineers to come in, and real good, and they're musicians themselves, so they have a lot of understanding and care and real high interest in this area to make sure it's done really properly and really to your satisfaction.
1: Cool. So they know what they're doing. And Jill, tell us about some of the other things you do there besides the recording studio.
0: Yes. We convert any audio or video. So it could be any audio cassettes. It could be a reel-to-reel. It could be any kind of videotapes, like VHS camcorder tapes, even the old 8mm films, anything old that we can convert and digitize. Also photos we can scan, and also slides. And we can put them into a slideshow or put into a file, add music or not, depending on what's needed or wanted. And, we try to make sure that you're thrilled with everything. And we have some, very happy customers, some good reviews. So, we just try to keep it that way. So
1: That's awesome. Yeah. So give us your phone number down there, Jill, if somebody wanted to call, our website. Do you have any information on that?
0: Yeah, our phone number, our landline here is 727-799-3100. Again, that's our landline for Total Tape Services. 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
2: Restore your memories.
0: That's right.
1: That's awesome. So
0: business
1: is
0: and
1: good
0: it's very
1: down there.
0: Heartwarming.
1: Do you have any like coupons in the book? I know you're in the BCC, but are you running any coupons right now?
0: Yeah, we do. We have a $10 off, so if you have anything that you wanted to bring in, you'd get $10 off. And, for large quantities, like I had somebody that brought in over 60 tapes, we give them a discount, so depending on how many you have, we'll even work further with you just to make it more affordable so that people are happy and, have to, go crazy with the cost.
2: Now, that's Jill, awesome. Do you do, I know sometimes you see, video collages that people do for memorials and for weddings and things like that. Do you do those as well?
0: Yes, we sure do. Absolutely. We can do those kind of things. We're very creative, and I've got a graphic person. I've got, tech people that do various things. So I have a few different types of people that do various types of technical aspects of the business. So we can do pretty much anything.
2: Yeah, that's important to have somebody to get that together whenever you have, something, an event that you want to do a slideshow with, a movie reel on it. It's beautifully put together, I bet.
0: Oh, yeah, definitely. And then we can add music, any selections of, music that you'd like, or we can select something of that time period. We just give you an opportunity to let us know what you need or want, and then we try to do what we can to satisfy that need.
2: Awesome.
1: That's awesome. So if you need something done, call Jill at 727-799-3100. Well, thanks for calling in, Jill.
0: Wonderful.
1: It's good talking to you again.
0: Thanks for having me.
1: Yeah, no problem. And now your website one more time for you go.
0: Oh, yeah. The website is www.totaltapeservices.com.
1: www.totaltapeservices.com. All right, Jill, thanks for calling in. We appreciate you.
0: Okay, you're welcome. Thanks for having me. Take care.
1: I was sitting here and, Gary, are you on the line? Gary, he has the rehab center, Narconon, and, I just want to take a moment to give out this number if there's somebody out there who's listening and struggling with drugs or alcohol. Narconon's number is

0: 888-824-1621. Like I said, if you're struggling with drugs and alcohol, call Narcanon at 888-824-1621. Okay, and we also got Jimmy Ikes. Jimmy Ikes has...
1: Jimmy, are you there? Okay.
0: You buy one pizza, you get one for free at Jimmy Ikes, and that coupon is good through 9/30/26. So Jimmy Ikes, this is the pizza you brought me last week, and yes. I had a piece of it. Okay,
1: Jimmy,
0: thank you.
1: Jimmy, are you there?
2: Yeah, I'm here.
1: Hey, Jimmy.
0: What's up, Jimmy? I was just telling Sarah I had a piece of your pizza last week, and I approve. It's very good.
2: Good, thank you.
0: Your sauce is delicious, and
1: the wings were really good too. You missed those.
0: I didn't get no wings.
1: I didn't bring any.
0: They must have been really good because she didn't bring me any, Jimmy.
1: They wouldn't have made it to you.
0: And also, I was talking. I was talking about you the other day at my pizza shop. Yeah, George from Restaurant Equippers. You know George.
2: Yeah.
0: He said that you have really done a great job down there, and I'm gonna tell you something. You know as well as I do, for George to give you props, that's saying something. George was really telling me how you got that place cleaned up, shined up, and how bad it was when you took it over. But he said it's immaculate, that you keep a good kitchen, and I can really, really appreciate that because we've taken over some pizza shops over the years, and I'll tell you guys, you got to be careful where you eat out there. And I know Jimmy Ikes has a clean kitchen, and they got delicious food. Their pizza is really good. And you still running this? You're still running the ad for a free any size pizza of equal or lesser value, right? Through the end of this month.
2: Yep. I think it's till the end of September.
0: 9:30. Sure. Yep. 9:30/26.
2: Yep. Yep.
0: It's in the BCC.
2: Yes,
0: so
2: it is.
0: Look for the BCC coupon book, and you can go over to Jimmy Ikes and get a BOGO, buy one, get one free, which is really, really strong for the pizza business. That's a really good value.
1: And you got to try the wings. He's got a coupon for 10 free wings.
0: 10 free wings when you buy a specialty pizza. So if you buy an all-the-way pizza or whatever specialty pizzas he's got over there, you get 10 free wings. And they're bone-in wings. And I hear they're pretty good.
1: They're delicious.
3: They were delicious.
0: Yeah.
3: They were delicious. I tried them last week.
1: Yes.
0: Oh, and Chuck, you got some too?
1: Yeah, Chuck did too.
3: I'm sorry, I probably stole yours, Donnie, but yeah.
0: That's all right. I'll get some sooner or later. I want to go over and see Jimmy. Jimmy's.
3: Oh, they're nice and meaty, and they weren't all like.
1: They were just flavored and crispy. They were crispy.
0: Jimmy's.
2: Yeah. Those were there with no sauce, too.
1: Mm-hmm. They were good.
3: Yep.
0: Yeah. Jimmy's at 2194 Main Street in Dunedin. His phone number is 727-221-5362. And like I said, he's running a BOGO pizza deal, which is a very strong coupon toward the end of this month, to the end of this month. All the way through September, you buy any pizza and you get one for free. So that's awesome. Jimmy's still offering his grand opening special. I had the pizza. Take it from me. I've been in the pizza business for 30 years. It is delicious.
1: It's a good crust.
0: It's a good pizza. And I'm going to tell you something, Jimmy, for Sarah to say that,
1: I don't
0: that's
1: say
0: saying
1: that
0: something because she is very.
1: I'm a pizza brat and I will only eat my pizza. Yeah. I usually won't even, I'll just take a bite or two, but I actually ate the whole piece that I took from you. It was delicious.
2: I appreciate that. Thank you very much. We try to do a good product here.
0: That's good, man. I appreciate you
1: and
0: calling
1: the wings,
0: in.
1: The wings were plain. But I don't know what seasoning you had on them. They were phenomenal.
2: Yeah, it's a seasoning I came up with when I had my restaurant the first time, and I've kind of been waiting to bring it back, and so we're back with it now.
1: Well, nice. I'm glad you did, Jimmy.
0: And you
1: they
0: make them
1: good.
0: There in the store. That's awesome.
2: Yep, yep.
0: Cool, man. Well, get you a BOGO from Jimmy Ikes through the end of this month. Buy one pizza any size and get one for free. So if you want a small, you get a free small. You want a medium, you get a free medium. Large, whatever it is. And then you get 10 free wings when you buy a specialty pizza through the end of this month as well. 727-221-5362. He's over in Dunedin, Florida at 2194 Main Street. Appreciate you calling in, Jimmy.
2: Thank you. Thank you for having me. Nice. Appreciate it.
0: Nice talking to you again.
2: All right. We'll talk to you later. Bye.
0: So, Chuck.
4: Yeah.
0: You ate my wings. We need to talk about that.
1: Hey, Chuck, guess what you're missing today?
4: No, what I was going to say is I remember the last thing you said when you said goodbye last week, sir. You said, I'm going to bring a slice of pizza over to Donnie, and you did.
1: I did.
5: I did.
4: So that was nice. Mm-hmm. But those wings went real quick. They were really good.
1: Well, you know what you're missing today?
4: I'm sorry?
1: You want to know what you're missing today?
4: Sure.
1: So I brought in a Gulf Side Pizza blueberry cheesecake dessert pizza today.
4: Oh, you kept talking about it.
1: Son, you're missing out. I'm telling you.
0: You better get in here, Chuck.
1: Okay. Yeah, we brought our blueberry dessert pizza, and I don't know if there's very much of it left because I'm seeing Brian is still eating it.
0: Yeah. We got a caller on the line. Steve, you there?
5: I am. Hello.
0: Hey, man. How's it going?
5: It's going good.
0: Awesome.
5: Going good.
0: You got auto and truck insurance?
5: Thanks for inviting me in today. Yeah, we've been over here on Drew Street for over a decade. And in the Pinellas County area for nearly 15 years, we have all the good carriers that provide good rates and coverage here in Florida.
1: Says pretty as hard. Low as $39 a month.
0: Wow, that's pretty good.
5: You know, it happens. It absolutely happens. I had a gentleman recently, two F-150s. We insured them for $27 each. I want to say it was like $54 for 6 months for two vehicles.
0: Wow, man, that's pretty strong. And you're veteran-owned?
5: Yeah, I served in the United States Navy, and happy to represent that. Yes, sir.
0: All right, and then you worked with United One Insurance?
5: Yeah, I'm the founder. I'm the founder of United One Insurance. Okay. And we represent numerous carriers, Progressive, Geico, The General, Insurance America, really every good carrier in Florida.
0: Yeah, you got a lot of good companies here. Yeah, I'm reading them now, Geico, United Insurance, Dairyland. So, yeah, a lot of strong companies. And your phone number is 727-351-1111. Pretty easy to remember, 727-351-1111. And you carry auto and truck insurance. You're veteran-owned. You're on Drew Street. Give us your address over there.
5: 1738 Drew Street, right across from 7-Eleven on Drew Street. Everyone knows where that is, right? At the same corner as the Dunkin' Donuts.
0: Oh, Dunkin' Donuts, yeah.
1: I'm going to have to give you a call, Steve.
5: Yeah, absolutely. If you don't mind, I'd like to mention something else. You know, as we grow and with a large Hispanic community in the area, we'd certainly love to hire someone who's bilingual, get them trained, get them started in a career. It's one of the best careers you can be involved in. You can produce residual income for yourself. And
0: nice.
1: Really so Steve is hiring.
0: Steve is hiring over at his United One Insurance. If you are bilingual and can do some insurance sales, he's hiring. And I'm sure you can reach him at the same number, 727-351-1111. That's awesome. So Steve's offering a job.
1: Get your cheap auto insurance and a job.
0: Yeah. And how long have you been in the BCC, Steve?
5: So we've been here for a decade. In the actual magazine.
0: Yeah, in the magazine.
5: Okay. Brian, he's a politely persistent man. I think we've been in his production for at least 2 years now.
0: Okay. Well, you wouldn't be in it for 2 years if it wasn't working. That's for sure.
5: Yeah, absolutely. When you do something like that, you've got to stay consistent. As of course, Brian always reminds everyone, and he keeps his word. He does what he says he's going to do, and.
0: He does a great job. He does a great job for the businesses and the community here. He's got a lot of people in his book. And, you know, we're talking about the people right now. You can call in here if you want to get in the BCC coupon book. You can call in here on Wednesdays and be on the radio and get, like, over 20-some thousand prints he puts out. And the number for that is 727-804-6082. So you got in the insurance business. Have you just been in it for a decade or have you just been over on Drew Street?
5: So I started in the insurance business over 30 years ago, primarily focused on health insurance, and first got into automobile insurance probably, I guess it was right around 2002, 2003, but then moved to this area and opened up in the Florida market, because the Florida market certainly has a lot of opportunity.
0: Awesome, man. That's cool. So you got a lot of experience. If you need some auto and truck insurance and you want to support a veteran, which I love doing, he's a veteran-owned business, United One Insurance, across from 7-Eleven on Drew Street. And his phone number is 727-351-1111. And he's also hiring a bilingual agent. So,
5: and we'll be happy to talk to anyone who's licensed. Maybe they're already in the insurance business. They're not happy where they are. Maybe they want a better opportunity. You know, there's millions and millions of, like, literally millions of people driving vehicles in Florida. And we can save all of them money and provide them great coverage. So.
0: Awesome. Awesome, man. Well, thanks for calling in. It's always good to have people call in on the radio show and give their two cents on what they're doing in their business in the BCC. And we appreciate you, man. Thank you. Maybe somebody will be
5: all
0: in
5: right. Well, hey, do me one favor real quick, though.
0: Yes, sir.
5: Don't let Brian eat all that cheesecake pizza. Come on.
1: Well, if he does, you can go down to 530 Cleveland Street, downtown Clearwater, and get your own. And we deliver after 4 p.m., so
0: yeah,
1: you're only 8 minutes away from ordering one and having it delivered to your desk.
5: All right.
0: There you
5: all
0: go.
5: All right, well, thanks so much for having me on.
1: Thank you.
5: I appreciate it.
0: I appreciate you, man. All right. Thanks for calling in.
5: Thank you.
1: I want to give a shout-out to Randy at Drew's Street Auto Repair, who's offering a free scan on your check engine light. So come on in and see, you know, what that little light means for you. And okay. I also want to give a shout-out to
0: Morantz.
1: Our friend, yeah, at Brian Morantz. 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He is at 801 West Bay Drive, Suite 320 in Largo. And his phone number is 727-512-5137.
0: Awesome, man. There's a lot of stuff we've covered on this radio show today, and we got some more stuff to cover. But we've talked about Philly cheesesteaks. We've talked about insurance. We've talked about
1: pizza.
0: Narcanon. We've talked about Jill at Total Tapes. But, you know, if you need help, we definitely want to keep talking about Narcanon. It's 888-824-1621. If you're struggling or know somebody who is struggling, please give that number a call. Again, it's 888-824-1621. And also, if you just need prayer, we have a prayer line that you can call. It is 1-855-255-7729. If you're struggling with something and you just want somebody to pray with you, give the prayer line a call at 1-855-255-7729.
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0: But I do want to talk again real quick about our other third location that we're opening up in Seminole. We should be open in a couple weeks over there. We are also hiring if somebody wants to stop by there or stop by our Largo location at 11703 Hamlin Boulevard. We would love to talk to you. We're going to need cashiers, cooks.
1: Drivers.
0: Drivers. And
1: managers.
0: Our drivers make really good money. We pay them per hour, plus they make $2 per run, and they get tips. So if you're interested in that, stop by 11703 Hamlin Boulevard in Largo, or you can just call me directly at 727-434-4775. That's my cell phone number, 727-434-4775. And I also want to talk a little bit about what's going on down here at the Sound. There is More Flow Fest September 12th. Do you know what that is?
1: That is
0: Sarah?
1: Modest Mouse coming September 16th.
0: September 16th, of course, we have Modest Mouse. And then we also have John Fogerty on September 19th.
1: So come down and get yourself a Gulfside pizza and an ice cream cone or a malt like yeah. Chuck would have.
0: Yeah, so we got you covered. We got hard-dipped ice cream down there and... I'm telling you, if you're missing out on downtown Clearwater, don't get down there. There's a lot going on downtown. The BayCare Sound has got one heck of a lineup. I can't even begin to go into detail of the concerts.
1: Cake
0: I know
1: is coming.
0: Blues Travelers, Cake. There's a lot. You need to get on their website and check out the concerts that's coming because they are loaded down. And also at the
1: Capitol Theater.
0: The Capitol mm-hmm. Theater. What is the name of the Capitol Theater down there? It's... The Bilmar. Mm-hmm. The Bilmar Capitol Theater, we are launching a church down there in January, Indian Rocks Baptist Church, and we are going to be renting out the Bilmar Theater. It is a beautiful theater. We're going to be having services down there starting in January. So if you're around the Clearwater area, get
1: looking
0: down
1: for
0: there,
1: a good church.
0: Check it out. We've been part of Indian Rocks now for almost 5 years, and it has been life-changing for us and our family. It is a good Bible-believing-based church, and I just want to throw that out there because there's a lot of heartache and a lot of hurt out there in this world.
1: A lot of brokenness.
0: And you can find refuge in God, for sure. And, you know, we love everybody on here. That's why we do this radio show. It's not just to promote our business. Brian is a big believer in his faith, and he really cares about these businesses and his coupon book, and he cares enough to talk about the saving grace of the Lord Jesus Christ on his show as well. And I love that platform. I love that we have a platform to talk about that. And like I said, if you're struggling and you need prayer, call the prayer line at 855-255-7729. And like I said, we got some upcoming events. Got a lot going on. Just a shout out again to United One Insurance, Auto and Truck Insurance over on Drew Street. Go see Steve. He's hiring an insurance agent that is bilingual.
1: Don't forget about Glazed Donuts,
0: yeah,
1: Clearwater, Florida.
0: Glazed Donuts.
1: Go get yourself an iced coffee.
0: Delicious.
1: Canned iced coffee. They're going to can it right in front
0: donuts.
1: Of you.
0: I'm going to tell
1: and
0: you something.
1: And a delicious stuffed glazed donut.
0: Those donuts are probably some of the best donuts I've had in a long, long time. Other than
1: donuts.
0: Krispy Kreme's good, but those really kick Krispy Kreme
1: these
0: out
1: are,
0: of the park.
1: We had a place in our hometown in Ohio, and this place just blows that place out of the water.
0: Yeah, that's awesome.
1: Best donuts I've ever had.
0: There are so many good businesses in the BCC coupon book. If you're not part of this coupon book, call Brian. Be in this coupon book. We talk about these businesses on the air every single week. So you get print, you get radio ads, you get commercials on the radio. You can call in and talk about your business yourself. So call Brian at 727-804-6082. Our time is starting to wind down here. Try Gulfside Pizza, Largo, Clearwater. 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
1: Seminole.
0: So you know it's good if in 3 years we're on our third location.
1: Yep.
0: And God is just opening up doors for us, and a lot of these businesses are faith-believing businesses and veteran-owned businesses. And Brian, like I said, he does a great job at getting their names out there. So get a hold of him again one more time, 727-804-6082. And don't miss out on Gulfside Pizza.
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2: Republicans are about to make history. I'm Lisa Brady, Fox News, kicking off their first ever midterm convention in Texas.
3: Looks very big, looks very exciting, and we're going to explain what we've done. We've done things that have never been done in the first term or the second term, frankly, of a president.
2: President Trump just before heading to Dallas, where Fox's Jackie Heinrich is on the convention floor.
4: The strategy of this entire event is to motivate the base, to bring together Republicans who might be divided on a couple of issues, but definitely see the Democrat option as a worse option. So the president said it's going to come down to about 35 races. You're going to hear from a few of those folks in those tight races over the next 2 days. And in the meantime, just a lot of red, white, and blue in the room around me.
2: Illinois Governor J.B. Pritzker is one of the Democrats in Dallas for counter-messaging, criticizing the president.
5: His trade war is killing costs for families at the grocery store. His war in Iran is killing ranchers and farmers and their way of life.
2: But President Trump says Republicans have cut taxes and that his agenda is spurring record investment. And he tells reporters oil and gas prices will fall after the Iran conflict is over.
3: This war will end immediately after our election.
2: Suggesting Iran is hoping for a change and weaker leadership in Washington. As for any possible deal.
3: Originally, I wanted to make a deal. We're so far down the line. They have very little country left right now, so we're not looking for it. Yes, a negotiation could possibly happen, but it's not something we're looking at.
2: Oil prices surging a day after the U.S. and Iran traded more tax. The international benchmark Brent crude topping $100 a barrel for the first time since July. And on Wall Street, the Dow down 404 points at the bell. 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
0: 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Which is in Florida.

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3: Do we have our next guest on the line, please? Do you have her? Mrs. Virginia Papadopoulos. Mrs. Virginia Papadopoulos, I'm terribly sorry because we only have 4 minutes. And I'm going to introduce you now because I promised you that we were going to start the interview today. But our next radio program, we're going to start with you because I'm going to say, first of all, hello and welcome to our radio program.
4: It's my joy to be here.
3: I'm so sorry. We have two previous guests. We're talking about issues with Turkey and about a convention that's going to happen in the small island of Gavdos, south of Crete. And it took us more time than I was prepared to. So now I only have 3 minutes for you. I'm going to say that you have been involved with the General Federation of Women's Clubs and the North Pinellas Women's Club as a volunteer, serving community, giving out community service. So I would like to congratulate you for that and just tell us about the General Federation of Women's Clubs. It's a non-profit organization serving women in our area.
4: Not only does it serve women in our area, but it's a worldwide organization.
3: Mm-hmm.
4: It started in the 1800s as a federated women's club. When you think about public libraries, when you think of the women's right to vote, when you think of the child labor laws that were inactive early in United States history, and you think of seatbelts, the General Federation of Women's Clubs lobbied for those.
3: Oh, wow.
4: And that's how we have them today. Not many people know this.
3: The libraries we have today, the public libraries, it was one of their initiatives. That's very important
4: to know. Yes, absolutely. Education is of paramount importance, and the women's clubs worldwide support it wholeheartedly.
3: And you were part of this, Mrs. Papadopoulos, and
4: I was.
3: No.
4: You know me. I was part of this until 2020 when I decided to scale back my volunteering. I served the General Federation of Women's Clubs in Florida as a district director. In the state of Florida currently, we have 174 clubs. We have almost 8,000 members. And in 2025, they accomplished 918,000 volunteer hours within our local community. They completed 12,992 service projects all over the state of Florida.
3: Wow.
4: And in terms of monetary contributions, excuse me, they raised $3,341,399 in community grants, scholarships, monetary and in-kind donations that went back to the people in need in the state of Florida.
3: So, Mrs. Papadopoulos, just because I have only 30 seconds and I don't want to cut you on the air, I promise our next radio program, you're going to be the first to start and continue our conversation because this is very important what you're saying and we have to bring awareness to the people and to our audience as well. And you are one of the Greek-American people in the area that you have participated for these causes, providing community service. And we're very proud for what you are doing. So I think we should bring awareness to more people helping this goal. So I'm going to thank you so much for your today's first presentation. I'm going to continue with you on our next radio program. And I will have to say goodbye to all of our guests and all of our people that they were watching us today. Thank you so much, Ms. Papadopoulos.
4: Thank you. Goodbye now. Thank you.

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2: A rare event underway in Dallas. I'm Lisa Brady, Fox News. It's a political convention ahead of the midterm elections, the first one held by Republicans. RNC Chairman Joe Gruter's part of the kickoff.
3: Republicans have come together for a convention dedicated to one mission: defying history.
2: Because the party that won the White House typically loses seats in the midterms to an energized opposing party.
3: We didn't come to Dallas to talk about winning. We came here to do it.
2: Democrats are in Dallas, too, criticizing Republicans in general and the president over the cost of living and the conflict with Iran. A day after more U.S. strikes on Iranian oil tankers after Iran fired more missiles at a U.S. warship.
4: Iran also trying to hit U.S. forces on the ground, firing a surge of ballistic missiles at U.S. positions inside of Jordan. Jordan says they intercepted 18 of those ballistic missiles. Two fell harmlessly in the desert.
2: Fox's Steve Harrigan in Tel Aviv. Just before heading to Dallas, President Trump telling reporters the conflict will end right after the midterms, suggesting Iran is trying to hold out for weaker leadership in Washington.
5: So that we can get a nice, weak group of people in there and leave them alone and let them have their nuclear weapons.
2: Also predicting oil and gas prices will drop after the midterms. A diplomatic slap to Iran as the UN's nuclear watchdog passes a resolution to report the country to the UN Security Council.
6: Iran has allegedly failed to cooperate with a long-running investigation into uranium traces detected at undeclared sites. The United States, Britain, France, and Germany led the resolution, China and Russia among countries opposing it. Western officials suspect the uranium traces could be evidence Iran had a secret nuclear weapons program until 2003.
2: Fox's Jonathan Savage. Iran calls the resolution political, still insisting it's not pursuing nuclear weapons. 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

0: 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Every week, we pull back the curtain on how real estate really works. And when I say that, I mean it. We're here not to read the headlines, not to tell you that mortgage rates were up an eighth of a point. You can get that information anywhere. You can ask Google, you can ask Zillow, you can ask AI. Information is everywhere. Information isn't the problem. Understanding is what it means is the problem, because real estate looks very pretty from the outside. Somebody wants to buy, somebody wants to sell. They agree on a price, they sign some papers, eventually somebody gets the keys. Except anybody who's actually been through a real estate transaction knows it rarely goes that simply. There are contracts, inspections, appraisals, financing, insurance, negotiations, personalities, emotions, and sometimes one little detail nobody thought of was suddenly more important than anything and becomes the challenge in the transactions. So that's what this show is about. We tell stories, we make commentary, we ask questions that you may not have even thought to ask. We're interested not only in what happened, but what it means, what you should know about it, and what we can learn from it. Whether you're a buyer, a seller, a homeowner, an investor, a real estate professional, my goal is pretty simple. When this hour is over, I want you to understand something about real estate that you didn't understand when the hour began. Because what matters today isn't more information. It's interpretation, it's context, it's strategy, it's judgment, and better decisions. And help me do that today is somebody that's seen an awful lot of real estate up close. It's my brother, Eric Jenkins of Keller Williams. Eric Jenkins has been in real estate for about 100 years.
1: 10
0: years. He's been involved with 3,000 transactions.
1: 390.
0: Over 50 counties.
1: 10 counties.
0: And that's why I like having him here, because he's in the middle of this every day. Buyers and sellers and contracts, inspections, appraisals and lenders, other realtors, deals that go according to plan, and deals where suddenly you find yourself saying, how in the world did we get here? So when Eric and I talk about real estate, we're not sitting here discussing what theoretically could happen. We're talking about things we actually have seen. And as I said, he's my brother, he's my competitor, and he's welcome back to the Randall Jenkins Real Estate Radio Hour. Eric!
2: Thank you, thank you, thank you, thank you, thank you. Go ahead, Randy.
0: So I have quite a bit of content to cover today, but let's talk about the market. Let's talk about some adventures we've had in real estate this week, and let's see if we can't learn something from it. Now, you were telling me a story earlier about your adventure with that appraisal, and it came in different, and you were on both sides, and you didn't want to know, and you probably shouldn't talk about that because your buyer or seller may be listening. This isn't a confessional. We don't want to admit our challenges. But I will tell you about one of my stories.
1: Okay, story.
0: Story. So we sold three properties this week, closed them. One of them was a flood home that went through some pretty challenging episodes, from it being a foreclosure to the plaintiff, the bank, contesting the sale, to getting an offer that was almost acceptable, but they were asking something that was pretty much unacceptable, to finding a buyer and closing it at a lower price than we were expecting, yet netting a higher number than we were expecting. And that's because the buyer chose to negotiate the commission to get a better price. And when I say the buyer, I mean the buyer's agent did it. And she's to be given great credit. Bella, if you're out there listening, you did a great job. And like I said when I talked to you the other day, if you want a testimonial, I will tell them how great you are. All right, so let's just go into content.
1: Content.
0: MLS. MLS, people look at MLS and what do they think? It's where you go to buy houses. But if you really get deep into the, what's the expression? I'm deep into the woods. I think MLS is three different things. One is a search engine, obviously. And most agents think of MLS as a database. Buyers experience the consequences of it as a search engine. So we'll call MLS a search engine. A buyer says what they want. I want a three-bedroom house, 1,800 square feet, pool, no flood insurance, two-car garage. I want to stay under $500,000. The agent converts these desires into a search criteria, and then MLS answers the question, which properties match this criteria? Now, if you had left off some of that data, it wouldn't have come up on your search. And you can't sell a property to the perfect buyer if that buyer can't find the house. So one of the things that we always do, once we list the house, we go back into MLS and we say,
1: do a search.
0: Let's do a search.
1: All right.
0: What do you want to search for?
1: Something that has the criteria of the one we just listed.
0: So if you listed a $500,000 house with 1,800 square feet, no flood insurance, and a two-car garage, you would search for that. And you would certainly hope your property comes up. Have you ever done that and realized that one of the criteria was missing?
1: Yeah.
0: Yeah, what do you do?
1: Go in there and update it.
0: You fix it. You fix it pretty quick, too, mm-hmm. because what happens when you list a property on MLS, at some point, that property and its information, its pictures, and its descriptions are uploaded on all the other platforms. Zillow and Realtor.com and Yahoo Real Estate and Redfin and Movado. And it's real important that when you do your listing, that initial listing should be very, very complete mm-hmm. because it might take these other platforms time to find the changes that you make. So we said that MLS is a search engine. And obviously, it's a listing platform. And most realtors would say, oh, it's a listing platform. We enter the address, the price, the bedrooms, the bathrooms. I got a whole list of things. And much of that information is distributed to, and what they called it as consumer-facing sites. That would be your Zillow's and your Realtor.com's. And I don't want to go off topic too hard, but I really feel very strongly about the interaction between MLS and, say, Zillow.
1: Well, Zillow only has 15 search criteria for you. So you may want paved road, and you don't get that choice with Zillow.
0: Good. What else?
1: Well, they don't do permits pulled for settlement issue.
0: They don't do flood zones.
1: No. They don't do septic or city sewer.
0: They don't do, you can park your RV here.
1: They don't do pets.
0: They don't do short-term rentals allowed.
1: They don't tell you about the HOA.
0: Yeah, so anyone who's searching on Zillow, you really, really got to know that your criteria and your number of houses can be dramatically... Look, if there's 100 houses, how do you analyze 100 houses? But if there's only 15, it becomes a whole lot easier. Mm-hmm. And people think, oh, well, you know, I'd rather get the 100. Well, I don't want the 100. I don't want those 85 looking at my listing if they're not going to be the buyer. I don't want it going under contract for 12 days before the buyer figures out that there's a deal breaker in it. It's way more important that the information be correct and that it be transferable over into these other sites. And I am off topic. I can't stop. Basically, when a buyer is looking at a property, they have deal breakers. For example, if they're FHA, they can't go conventional. They can't buy a deal that won't pass inspections. Mm-hmm. So that buyer has to get an FHA approvable house. Well, FHA is not one of the Zillow search criteria. So any listing, if you have a move-in ready house, I urge you to reach out to a MLS data entry expert that will help you with keywords so you can put those keywords on the listing in the public remarks. Mm-hmm. And interestingly, I coined that phrase, MLS data entry keywords.
2: Golf clap.
0: I was calling it Zillow keywords, but they're really not. No. They're really MLS keywords.
2: Yeah.
0: So when we do a listing, we put in the description. And I feel very strongly about how you put in a listing. Anyone who's single out there has lived in the world of swipe right. If you go onto a dating site, mm-hmm. they swipe right, swipe right, swipe right. They look at what? A half a second if it's a dating site, at the person. If they're on a real estate site, they're going to spend what? 1 or 2 seconds on a listing before they swipe right? So if you don't have the keywords in there, you may not know this property will not go FHA. You may very well get buyers that reach out. And actually, let's tell a story of the FHA story.
2: FHA.
0: So you get an FHA buyer. FHA is a first-time home buyer program. It's 3.5% down plus closing fees. If you use the down payment assistance resource, and if you don't know about that, reach out to me, Randy, at 727-409-HOME. It's easy to remember. It's 409 Spray Cleaner, 409 Home, and I'll send you a link for the down payment assistance resource. It's a platform where you can go on and you can apply for dozens, and I don't know how many down payment resources there are in Florida. It could be over 100 different programs that you can apply for. But let's assume that you get down payment assistance from one of these resources, and it covers your 3.5%. And then you get the seller to pay your closing fees. So how much is it going to cost to buy a house out of pocket?
2: $800.
0: You know why he answered it that way? Tell him why you answered it that way.
2: I had a lady that was a tenant, and one day she woke up and she was the owner. And it cost her $800. Her monthly rent went from $1,250 to over $1,700.
0: It wasn't rent anymore. She was the owner.
2: Yeah.
0: Well, I wasn't going to say that was where the $800 comes in. The $800 comes in because you got to pay for an appraisal. You got to pay for a home inspection. And you may pay a lot more because if you call me and you're buying a 1970s house, we're going to do a septic tank scope. In one of the previous shows, I could not do scope. Where they put the thing up the sewer line, you know, it's a scope. You got to have the septic tank, the septic sewage line scoped. So anyway, FHA as a keyword on a listing so that it will show up on Zillow as an FHA available property. The problem is there are so many properties that are not using these keywords. So what happens is, and here's the story I didn't get to. Over the years, and I finally realized to tell my first-time home buyers, please pay attention. When I send you out properties, they're all going to be FHA approvable. And they're all going to be basically retail properties because the good deals need work. And a lot of times, the ones that need work, they won't sell them to FHA buyers. Mm-hmm. So what happens is I'm sending out all these properties that these buyers can actually buy. And what happens is they go on Zillow and they say, look at all these great deals. Randy doesn't send me the great deals. Mm-hmm. Why doesn't Randy send me the great deals? All he sends me are these high-priced deals. And the answer is because you're FHA and you can only buy a house that'll pass inspection. And what I've found is that early on, I didn't realize what was happening, that my buyers, my first-time home buyers, held it against me that I didn't send them good deals. Because when you're an FHA buyer, you are not in the good deal department. You're in the retail department. Retail means that the seller has agreed to list it and that they will make it pass inspection. Otherwise, they shouldn't have it as an FHA approvable house. Most first-time home buyers, everybody wants a good deal. I'm about to make a statement that I already don't like. I was going to say, everybody wants a good deal, and FHA buyers want a good deal, too. The problem is that they put a property under contract. Somehow or another, nobody picks up that it's an FHA buyer. 2 weeks into it, they've done an appraisal or they've done the inspections, and the buyer is suddenly not getting a house. It's way better to screen those 85 people out at the beginning rather than have them put the property under contract only to have them go away. So that brings me up to the third item. Look at this. We went 22 minutes without actually getting to the three things that MLS is. MLS is a search engine. It's a listing platform. And it's a buyer matching service. And this is the part that most agents underestimate the most. They don't think of it as a buyer matching platform. They think they're selling a house. But what they're really doing is trying to find those 15 out of 100 that are actually able and willing and qualified for that. I don't want those 85 people that are not going to buy the house into my world for this property. So that's where we get the buyer matching. And that's why it's so important that the various MLS data entry data points are filled out. And that leads me to the biggest negative that I see on MLS. And you know what that is, Mr. Jenkins. Buyer to verify.
1: Oh, yeah.
0: You can't expect a buyer to verify something until they know the property matches what they're looking for. So if a property actually allows something extremely valuable to a buyer, boat parking or RV parking or rental or leasable, horse, accessory structures, assumable financing, whatever that feature might be, they're not going to search 100-pound dogs if the listing doesn't say 100-pound dogs. They're never going to verify 100-pound dogs. Now, after they put it under contract, they better verify. Are we sure I can bring my, what's a big dog? My St. Bernard here? It's too hot to bring a St. Bernard here, but you get the point. 105-pound dogs are categorized as extra large. And if you have, and there's a neighborhood, and I don't want to say the neighborhood because I'm beginning to prospect that neighborhood. But when I talk to people in this neighborhood, I tell them, of hundreds of listings for this neighborhood, none of them show that you can have a 105-pound dog. And there's realtors in there that have sold dozens and dozens of homes and never, ever got around to verifying pet restrictions.
1: Wow.
0: And it blows me away. And I think of this one realtor, I know her. I mean, I'm not telling her. There's no way. I mean, she's got five or six listings.
1: I don't think she cares.
0: You don't think she cares? Mm-hmm. Well, that's a terrible testimonial.
1: My favorite is when you look at a listing and it says stucco for exterior wall. And then I have a buyer and I'm looking for a block home. And all the stucco homes, they don't come up because the realtor listed it as stucco instead of putting block and stucco.
0: My big one is Gulf Access. If it's Gulf Access, salt water, there's a button called Canal Salt Water.
1: Mm-hmm.
0: There's another button called Canal Brackish.
1: Mm-hmm.
0: And, you know, the Anclote Rivers and the Cody Rivers are all, they go through these forests, and the leaves turn the water black.
1: Mm.
0: It makes tea leaves.
1: Mm.
0: And the black water is arguably brackish. And they say, well, it's not, you know, it's brackish water. It's not salt water. I want to be correct. Well, the challenge is that people who are looking for Canal Gulf Access use this button. And even when I had a riverfront property, I certainly clicked river, but I also clicked canal salt water.
1: Mm-hmm.
0: If I had a gulf front property, I would certainly click gulf front, but I would still do canal salt water.
1: Mm-hmm.
0: Oh, it's not a canal. It's not the point. The point is, where do they go to search for Gulf Access waterfront?
1: Mm-hmm.
0: And they search under canal salt water. And I'll search, yeah, once or twice a month, I'll look at to see if anybody has a messed up listing. And if I know the realtor, I'll reach out to him and say, hey, you kind of messed up here.
1: Mm-hmm.
0: Maybe you should add canal salt water so that you can get some showings.
1: Mm-hmm.
0: So if you're a new agent and you're on a listing appointment, this MLS keyword and this buyer to verify are kind of hand-in-hand topics that the world doesn't know this. Sellers don't know that this is one of the idiosyncrasies that a valuable listing agent can give them this information and give them a much better result. So anyway, if you are, and I have 15 things, you know, to ask a realtor if you're thinking about hiring a realtor. One of them is what is MLS? MLS is three things. And so many of the realtors out there, successful realtors, are great at marketing themselves to get listings. It doesn't mean they're great at selling listings. It doesn't mean they're great at inputting listings. I blew it my first few years as a realtor. I had an assistant, and I would say, here, list this property, and I would never pay attention to what was the key things that I know now are absolutely key. And if you're, you know, we're not going to go through the 15 things, but if you're thinking of hiring a realtor, the first thing I would do is Google them and see if they have a presence. Second thing is I would call them on the phone. If they don't answer the phone, I would leave a message and see how long it took them to respond to it. Mm-hmm. And the third thing I would do is I would look at their listings, and I would look for buyer to verify. And if it says buyer to verify, I would run away. We talked about Plantation Palms. It took me 5 days to find out that the reason I couldn't find their pet restrictions.
2: They don't have any.
0: They don't have any.
2: Right.
0: So if you're looking in the in their homeowners association documents, and I got to tell you, I've read a lot of homeowners association documents. These homeowners associations don't answer the phone. When they do answer the phone, they say, "I don't know." You got to look in their documents. Mm-hmm. Well, in the old days, what, 5, 7, 10 years ago, the documents weren't online, so you couldn't go online. You had to, well, you got to get the documents from the seller. Well, the seller doesn't have the documents. Now it's easy because you can really easily take the documents, upload them into ChatGPT, and then say, give me the deed restrictions. What are the big ones? Lease restrictions, pet restrictions, homeowners association approval, how long do you have to own the house before you can rent it out? Are there any condominium challenges that are going to cause this buyer to be unhappy? Are there age restrictions? Are there vehicle restrictions? Are there property use restrictions? Can you have a home-based home, a home-based business out of this address? And financing. I mean, you have to put down FHA as a keyword on MLS so that it will show up on Zillow. VA, USDA, condo approval status, financing limitation, flood insurance, utilities. How about paved road? Some loan programs will not let you
2: finance
0: on a dirt road.
2: Yeah.
0: And paved roads mean future paving lanes. If you want to know more, go onto YouTube, find my YouTube channel, type in vacant land. I've got 3 or 4 vacant land videos where I go through. In fact, we'll do vacant land on one of the future radio shows, all the reasons why a $20,000 lot on a dirt road is actually more expensive than a $50,000 lot on a paved road. Of course,
2: if it's a corner lot, it could be even way more money.
0: That's dirt roads.
2: Yeah.
0: Okay, major systems. Now, most realtors do not put down the age of the roof or HVAC or the water heater, the electrical panel type. But if it's got to pass a 4-point inspection, then those items are going to be necessary to get this buyer through it. Now, what happens in real life, my real life, is we list properties, we get an offer, The first buyer does a home inspection, and then we find out what we didn't know. Because I'm not going to tell you. I mean, I can tell you the permits, but you get a 50-year-old house with a 20-year-old hot water heater that did it without a hot water heater. I'm always trying not to say that. They're not hot water heaters. They're water heaters. Mm. If you have a 20-year-old water heater in a 50-year-old house and there's no permit, well, you know what that means. They put it in without a permit. All right, property boundaries, waterfront, improvements, pools, schools. Schools are a real challenge because realtors don't want to tell you, you know, oh, this is a good school or that's a good school. But now they have platforms that will tell you. You can go on ChatGPT and ask about schools, and it'll tell you everything about the schools. Realtors don't want to put themselves on the hook of making a statement regarding, are these good schools? Well, you know, people go there. I guess they're good enough for that. But, you know, we don't want to tell you that they're great schools. But we are willing to let third party, we're going to let third party platforms tell you. Golf communities, CDDs, special tax districts, taxes, homestead occupancy, furniture, personal property, parking, storage. I mean, this is endless. It's endless. There's 1,500 data entry points that can be filled out. And if your listing doesn't have these items filled out, how is that going to match to the right buyer? It's likely if there's 100 people and 15 of them are the right buyer, it's very likely that the 85 that are the wrong buyer are going to put this under contract, and you're going to be stuck with a buyer that's going to go 12 days, figure out why they don't want it, and take it off the market. Horses. In some counties, 1 acre zoned agricultural will allow you to have horses. And it's really called...
1: three hoofed animals.
0: Well, depending on the county, it could be three hoofed animals.
1: Or could, one swine.
0: Or a pig. Or 25 chickens.
1: No roosters.
0: So if you're looking for, in fact, is I'm going to be doing a class at the board, and one of the things is I'm going to do is I'm going to say, how many properties in Pasco County can have horses? And I think the number, let's say the number 78. And then I'm going to say, that's what MLS says. Is that what's correct? And then I'm going to say, if you know the market, you know that 1 acre in agricultural can have horses. Mm-hmm. So let's put in 1 acre and agricultural and see what it says. Oh, there's 120 of those. Is that all there is?
1: No, there's more.
0: There's more. What are they?
1: All the other ones.
0: There's the 2 acres and the 5 acres, and you knew I had an answer and you weren't going to give it to me.
1: No.
0: So if you're shopping for horses, and this is a big deal, if you're shopping for horses, let me tell you something. Those ones that are zoned for horses that have to click the button, the 78 properties that are clicked for the button, all those people know they're zoned for horses. The deals aren't in that group. The deals are in the 120 that don't have the button clicked because mm-hmm. the property's not being marketed correctly. Mm-hmm. It really drives me crazy, but I tell you what. The other thing is the different spelling on the neighborhoods. If it's spelt F-L-O-R-A-M-A-R, Floramar, F-L-O-R-A-M-A-R, F-L-O-R-A-Mar, you know, the counties are, what do they call that, where it auto-populates? You can't put in Pasco County, or you can't put in Hillsborough County and spell it wrong. It auto-populates. So the value, in fact, is if you're a listing agent and you're out there on a listing appointment, these are things that aren't being discussed by most listing agents. Most listing agents talk about themselves. Oh, I've done this. I sold this many houses. I have this many testimonials. As opposed to saying, how do we sell your house? And the answer is by getting the most number of people to see it in the least amount of time. Do you know how to get the most number of people to see it?

0: where people are going through dozens of listings in minutes, if you've got all those adjectives and, you know, the benefit of having a kitchen is you can cook in it. You don't need to say that. What you need to say is waterfront, pool, oversized garage. You need to say the words that people buy, and they're not buying adjectives. They're buying nouns. And if you have to, you can say 1 acre, 3 bedroom, 2 car garage, pool, fenced, gated. And then everything else you can think of. Then down below, then into the listing. Because look, if they're still reading after they've gone through 5 or 6 lines, you can put pride of home ownership. This seller has gone crazy fixing this house up. If you have a high demand for your, you know, home, look at this one. But if you had it in the very first and you didn't have the right nouns, if you didn't say what it was, and they swiped right and they never got to it, you didn't get what you wanted, which was to have them say, hey, I got this listing. Look at this. This looks good. I really like it. All right, let's spend 10 minutes on...
1: They're calling in.
0: They're calling in. We're not taking calls. Thanks for asking.
1: Put them on hold.
0: Put them on hold. Perma hold. All right, so a lot of investors use this DSCR loan. It's basically a loan based on the cash flow. They can get loans based on the cash flow and the asset value without having to necessarily put up their credit or to put up their Social Security number. And now when the least information you give, the more the interest rate's going to be. And by the way, I just want to let you know, I am a mortgage broker. I'm with American Mortgage Services. I am allowed to talk about mortgages. So just for your information. So anyway, I'm talking to, all week long, I had 25 listings. I only have 23 listings now. And every call I get, my new thing now that I have a radio show is to say, ooh, that would be a good topic for the radio show. So I got this guy. He's a realtor. He's buying these houses. He's using these loans where he's putting down 20 or 25%, and he's buying properties. And I ask him, have you thought about a renovation loan? His response was, what's that? Well, most people know about the 403K. It's an FHA loan. If you have a house that won't pass inspection or if it doesn't appraise, you know, there's 5 things you can do if a house doesn't appraise, and we're not going to cover them. Now you have a reason to call me. We're going to talk about one of those answers is to convert the financing from your conventional, whatever it is, your financing you were doing it, and switch it over to a FHA 403K loan. It's a renovation loan where you can get a new appraisal based on the after repaired value. So if you know it needs this and you know it needs that and you know you're going to put that money into it and the house is a great house but it just doesn't appraise, you can switch over to a 403K and build, I'll just make up numbers. You got a $400,000 house. It needs $100,000 worth of work. You really want to buy it, but it only appraised for $380,000. What do you do? Convert it over to a 403K. You get a new appraisal based on the after repaired value. You say, I'm going to put a pool in, or you're going to do the repairs that will allow you to get a $450,000 appraisal. Now you buy the house, you pay the $400,000 for it, and they escrow $50,000 for rehab, and now you're back in the deal. Now let's talk about, that's for an owner-occupant. There's another renovation loan called a Fannie Mae Home Style Loan. It's a renovation loan. It's a conventional mortgage that lets a buyer purchase the home and finance the renovations in one loan. Hmm. The simple way to explain this is the buyer borrows against what the property would be worth after the renovations, not what it's worth today. And the way I would explain

0: explain it to a buyer is, let's say you're looking at a $300,000 house that needs $100,000 worth of work. Most buyers look at it and say, well, I need $300,000 in financing plus another $100,000 to do the rehab. Mm-hmm. Well, Homestyle gives us another opportunity. We may be able to finance the purchase price and the renovation through one conventional mortgage. The appraiser evaluates the home, what it would be worth after the renovations, and the lender uses that number for the loan. But here's the coolest part of it. Let me give you the caveats. The renovation money doesn't get handed to you at closing. It goes into a controlled renovation account. It gets escrowed, and it's released as the approval work gets done. Mm-hmm. So before we walk away from this house that needs $100,000 worth of work, let's have a lender who actually understands Homestyle and runs the numbers. That's the conversation that you should be having on any property that needs work. I have another explanation. Here's why sophisticated real estate investors don't just ask, how much money am I making? They're asking, how much money did I have to use to make that money? You may have heard the cash on cash. If you analyze, you know, I bought a house for $100,000, I put $100,000 into it, I made $10,000. That's 10%. But if you buy a $100,000 house and you only put out $10,000 in cash and you make $10,000, that's 100% cash on cash return. But let's go into this $400,000 example. Let's say I buy a $300,000 fixer upper house that I'm going to put another $100,000 into it. So I buy the whole loan, or I borrow $400,000. And when I put out, let's say, my $100,000, if I'm going to put out, let's say I'm putting down 25%, I put $100,000 down. And what happens? I buy the house for $300,000, and they take $100,000 and put it into escrow, which they give back to me for rehab. Well, if you take that same house and you say you bought it for $300,000, you put $100,000 into it, you've got a $400,000 investment. Let's say, for ease of calculation, let's say we're not going to count carrying costs and closing costs and commissions. So let's say you sold it for $535 and paid all that anyway. You made $100,000. Let's just use net numbers for simplicity. If you put $400,000 into it and you took $100,000 out, you made 25% cash on cash. So let's say you do the renovation loan. You put $100,000 down. You borrow $400,000 in the note. You close the house for $300,000. And then they immediately put $100,000 in the escrow account that you can use to pay for the rehab. So what happens is you put out $100,000. Same house, same analogy. You get your $100,000 in profit back. And now your cash on cash is 100%. Mm-hmm. You put out $100,000, you made $100,000. So let's get even more creative. Let's say that $400,000 example, gentleman or lady has $400,000 to invest. They could actually buy four houses at $100,000 down on each. The $100,000 comes back to them in the renovation funds. And now that same $400,000 got them four houses. Do you know why I used four houses? Because that's all they allow for the Fannie Mae Homestyle program. Oh. You're only allowed to do four at a time. But there's nothing to keep you from doing four at a time. The beauty of it is once you get pre-approved and all your documents are in, you can simply go into you can simply go back to your mortgage broker and say, I want to do it again. And hopefully you'll think of me if you're thinking about financing. All right, more, any questions from the audience on that?
1: No, that was good.
0: Yeah? All right. One of the things that I talked about in my ads is that we'll talk about AI, artificial intelligence. So let's talk about AI for about 12 minutes. I'm not going to give you 47 AI websites that you can forget about by the time you get off this radio show. I'm going to talk about to you about how AI thinks and how you can use this knowledge to better your AI experience. See, what happens is a lot of people use AI like they use Google. Like they might say something like, what's the real estate market doing? I mean, there's nothing wrong with that. Mm-hmm. But that's maybe the least interesting thing you can do with artificial intelligence. Instead, imagining you're selling your house, don't ask, is my home worth $600,000? You say, I own a home in Palm Harbor. I'm considering selling it. I've owned it for 14 years. I don't have to sell, but I'm considering downsizing. Give me 10 questions I should ask and answer before I decide to sell it. So what have I done here in this question? It's called a prompt. And you are not a prompt expert. I am not a prompt expert. But I've taken a lot of AI classes, and what I've learned is that if you think about this, use AI to ask AI the question. So a prompt, and I'll freewheel this, even though I have content here that's real estate related, but you could say, I'd like to create a prompt to ask a question about building a business that does natural plants, doing a tree farm. And this is some random thing coming off the cuff. I want to ask AI a question about me opening a tree farm. I'd like to include all of the things about a tree farm that make sense. I'd like to know about growing cycles, and I'd like to know about how much water it takes, and I'd like to know about how much money I need, and I'd like to know about how much land I need. And I'd like this prompt to include information in the prompt that I haven't even thought of. Give me the greatest prompt ever that you can write. You are the greatest prompt writer for tree farms out there. That's one of the things you do, is you tell them who they are. And then it might create a 3-page prompt in a word. If you take it and put it on Word, it's 3 pages. And this is the question you're going to ask AI. And then you can have some fun. You can take that prompt and you can say, put it back into AI and say, I have an AI prompt here that is asking the question about tree farms. Please analyze this prompt and give it a grade on a scale of 1 to 10. Now, I haven't even asked the question yet. All I've done is worked on the prompt. Now, it's going to go through my prompt that it wrote and say, I'll give it a 7.5 out of 10. And then you say, what can I do to make this prompt a 10 out of 10? Mm. You are the greatest prompt analyzer. First, I told it was a prompt writer. Now I say it's a judge of prompts for, I don't know where I got the idea, of tree farms. It doesn't matter what the content is. All that matters is that you now ask it. And then AI will come back and say, oh, well, you did a good prompt, but you left out this and you left out that, and I would definitely ask this. Now you say, rewrite the prompt to make it a 10 out of 10. And then it will rewrite the prompt with those 5 or 6 things that weren't in the first prompt. And then let's say you throw it in there and you get this 10-page answer on a Word document. You take that 10-page answer and you stick it back into AI and you say, please analyze this 10-page answer. Find all the things about it that make the most sense. Find the things that are wrong. Tell me the things in this answer that I didn't think of and that you didn't think of when you gave me the response. Now, ideally, you've got 2 different AIs. So you ask it in chat, and then you take the answer, you throw it into Claude. You answer it in Claude, you throw it back into chat. And that's one thing you can do to make your experience better. Give AI a job. Tell it what it is. Tell it what you want. And then ask it to create the prompt, including the things that you didn't even think of. Don't get AI to agree with you. Everybody wants confirmation that they're on the right track. What you really want is the opposite. You don't need somebody to tell you that you're right. You need somebody to tell you where you could go wrong. So in this illustration earlier, I said, suppose I own a house and I think it's worth $600,000. You say, give me reasons why my house is worth $600,000. That's not research. That's recruiting an accomplice. Mm-hmm. Instead, say, I believe my property is worth $600,000. Challenge my conclusion. What facts would I have to be true for me to be wrong? What facts would have to be true for me to be wrong? What information would you want me agreeing with before I get my valuation? It's a completely different use of AI. It's not asking you to validate your thinking. It's asking you to pressure test your thinking. And then always ask, what am I not asking that I should be asking? And this becomes very powerful. So the first thing I'm going to say about AI is it's about prompts. It's about using AI to create a prompt. Mm-hmm. It's about, and you don't have to be any good at writing prompts. You're no good at writing prompts. I know you're not. I'm no good at it, and I've spent thousands of dollars in AI training. But if you know to ask AI, I want to write a prompt to ask AI a question. Mm. Include everything I didn't even think of. Don't include that. Include this. Here's how I'd like you to give me the response. And then you ask it to grade the prompt on a scale of 1 to 10. What do I have to do to make this prompt better? Please rewrite my prompt. Then you stick the prompt in. You get the answer. You take the answer. You throw it, if you're on chat, you throw it into Claude and you say, please analyze this and tell me what I'm missing. Tell me how I could make it better. On a scale of 1 to 10, what do you rank this response? I know I'm repeating myself, but... All right, so there's a lot of terms that you don't know or unlikely to know that you're going to learn. This terminology is... I mean, it's out there, but it's new. There's something called skills, connectors, and plugins. Skills are like standard operating procedure. Like, let's say you go through this big deal analysis and you asked all these questions and you used AI to help you ask the questions. Then you got the questions answered and you've created a operating procedure that is duplicatable. Meaning you can take that set of experience you just had. I just spent 10 minutes going through this whole thing. You can turn that into a standard operating procedure. It's called a skill. You can simply say, based on the analysis I just did, please create a skill, a reusable analysis, a standard operating procedure that I can use over and over. Call it tree farm analysis. And you can go back into AI and say, use my tree farm analysis to analyze this next scenario. And it will learn what it did in that first analysis. Plugins and connectors are kind of what they sound like. Plugins, you can get plugins off the internet and install them into your AI, and it will create the skill that you can use over and over again. Connectors, if you have Gmail or if you have Go High Level or if you have these various other platforms, you can connect your AI to those other platforms, and then you can create skills that will perform functions for you anytime you ask for it, you can set it up to do it daily, and it gives you an unbelievable opportunity. Now, I'm going to run out of time, but I want to tell you one more thing, and that's folders. If you have Claude and even Chat, Chat's evolved so much in the last 6 weeks, it's unbelievable, but you can create a folder that has you in the folder. You can go onto Chat and say, tell me about Randy. And it'll give you, if you've been using it for a while, it'll give you all this information. You take that information and you put it in your folder. And when you're on Claude, you can use Claude, what I call vanilla, which is it doesn't know you. Or you can say, use my folder. And then every question you ask, it will answer as if it was you. Mm-hmm. Now, programming your folder is a big deal, and it's got to be done right. And you can go into Claude and say, hey, I want to make a folder that's going to be my brain. And you'll hear later on about the second brain. And when I, every time I do anything that makes sense, I want you to put it in my folder. And it's very important that you have Claude put it in your folder. Don't just start uploading into your folder. Tell Claude you're going to upload this. It's called an ingest. I want you to ingest this file so that we can use this as part of my second brain, so that when I am working with AI, that you'll have access to me, which I put into my folder. I hear the song. I hear the music.
1: Wow.
0: Eric, thank you so much
1: very
0: for joining
1: good.
0: Me, Woo-hoo! For watching on the interweb. Thank you for watching. This will be live on Tan Talk Radio on YouTube, and it'll be on my website in the next 2 or 3 weeks, and I'll have the transcript as well if there's anything in here you want to look at. Have a great day. Thanks for watching. We are now going to say goodbye here. Say goodbye.
1: See you, Mom. I'll see you later.
0: Say bye-bye.
1: Bye-bye.
0: Where's the stop? Oh, it says slow connection.

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2: In Dallas, I'm Lisa Lacera, Fox News. Republicans holding a midterm convention.
3: America. Styled after the presidential nominating conventions, this new Republican midterm event is a rally for not just the president, but also House and Senate nominees the president is backing to hold his congressional majorities. RNC Chair Joe Gruter says the Trump agenda is on the line.
4: And if Democrats take even one chamber of Congress, the agenda stops. We're sure as hell not going to let that happen.
3: President Trump speaks tonight and tomorrow.
2: Fox's Evan Brown at the convention. Democrats are in Dallas, too, with Illinois Governor J.B. Pritzker calling the midterm convention bizarre. And he says it can't paper over the fact that Republicans have done nothing to earn your vote. Pritzker is considered a possible presidential contender in 2028. Opponents of redistricting in Missouri have appealed to the U.S. Supreme Court after an appeals court let stand a new congressional map backed by President Trump. This latest legal action coming shortly before ballots are to be mailed out in the midterm elections. President Trump promising fuel costs will drop after the midterm.
5: Right after the election, oil prices are going to be tumbling downward. They're going to be tumbling down, and we'll get them down, I think, for gasoline. We'll get them below $2 a gallon.
2: The reason, he says, is Iran all but defeated, and he says the U.S. has control of the Strait of Hormuz. The president made the comments before heading to the midterm convention. Meanwhile, AAA says the price for a gallon of regular gasoline went up 7 cents overnight to $4.22 a gallon, more than a dollar more than it was at this time last year. Stocks fell as the price of crude oil topped $100 a barrel again. The Dow lost 405, the NASDAQ off 168, the S&P minus 37. 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

eyes and she says hi. And I stumble to the breakfast table while the kids are going off to school goodbye. And she reaches out.

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2: Republicans in Dallas. I'm Lisa Lacerra, Fox News. The first ever Republican midterm convention underway.
3: Republicans have come together for a convention dedicated to one mission: defying history. We didn't come to Dallas to talk about winning. We came here to do it.
2: Party Chair Joe Cruders, Wisconsin Congressman Derek Van Orden.
4: Democrats spent months demonizing the tax cuts we delivered. And now that millions of dollars are returning back home to rural communities, they're rushing to take credit for one of the largest investments.
2: Not all Republicans up for re-election are there, with President Trump saying he wants the focus to be on those in vulnerable races. The president said to address the crowd in a couple hours and again tomorrow night. Colorado Congressman Jason Crow, among the Democrats who traveled to Dallas, saying President Trump is not making the convention about Americans or the midterms. He told the Associated Press he's making it about himself. Secretary of State Marco Rubio, now in Ecuador, meeting with President Daniel Noboa and telling reporters the Trump administration is now focused on working with allied countries, aligning with their laws, but said the U.S. military will still blow up drug trafficking ships if need be. This coming after meeting with the new leader of Colombia.
5: Colombia has a new right-wing president, and the Trump administration is ready to restore cooperation. Secretary of State Marco Rubio meeting President Abelardo de la Espriella in the city of Barranquilla says he hopes the two countries can rebuild their relationship. President de la Espriella believes they can work on bulletproofing the hemisphere against drug trafficking. He'd like American support with drones, radar, and anti-money laundering tools.
2: Fox's Jonathan Savage. Rubio next heads to Peru for talks with its new leader. 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
14: I am Dionne Warwick, and I love the music you're listening to. 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